0: And it's Pledge Week this week. So with us today is Heather Johnson, Membership Coordinator.
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1: 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Hello, everyone. My name is Mike Berry. I'm your volunteer host, along with Heather Johnson, to do this. We're doing Pledge Week. We're having a great week, both of programming and of membership pledges, new and old and sustaining. We appreciate that. We're going to get into green cheese in a second, but if you're not a member, please consider doing so. And if you are a member, please consider chipping in a little bit. Every dollar helps in the age that we live in, so we appreciate that.
2: Absolutely. And we have a big match on the table. We have a $3,500 match, but you guys have to help us out. We need 25 pledges before the end of green cheese. 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And we need you again. We need you always. So it's super easy. Go to kaxe.org, click on that yellow donate button, and we will gong you in and sing your praises. And we need 25 of you tonight. So while we're asking questions, that's your assignment. You could even do it while you're on hold.
1: Yes, and you can text to the number that you dial in as well. You can text your donation. Yep. To 218-326-1234. A few guidelines, a reminder, this is a family show, so keep that in mind to do this. And as you call in, as you get the music, you'll get a countdown that you are in the queue. Please move away from your device. We don't want to hear that echo like that. So, okay, let's get rolling. A few questions here. Who was the only U.S. president that English was not his first language? What is the flattest state in the United States? And what is the only state without a natural lake? And what is Bart Simpson's full name?
2: All right. I have some sci-fi questions tonight. Who was ranked number one in TV Guide's 25 Greatest Sci-Fi Legends list and was the only real person on the list? Let's see. We have some kings and queens because, of course, next week we will be celebrating the new green cheese royalty at the Green Cheese Picnic. So I'm going to give you the title and you tell me who they are. The King of Latin Trap. The Grand Master of Calypso, who sang London is the Place for Me. And a big band composer and band leader who created the standards Take the A-Train and Mood Indigo. 218-326-1234 with your answers.
1: Okay, and I want to make sure that I get the phones here to do this.
2: All right. We'll go on with some cult classic movies. Which film follows hapless Harry Spencer as he navigates a nightmarish industrial world, a strained relationship, and the overwhelming cries of his disturbingly unnatural newborn? This is David Lynch's debut feature. What is the name of that cult classic film? 218-326-1234.
1: Hello, you're on Green Cheese. Hello, can you hear us? Let's see.
2: There we go.
1: Okay, let's try it again. You're on Green Cheese.
3: Mike.
1: Yes.
3: Mike, it's Bob.
1: Brother, how you doing?
3: Good. I think the flattest state in the United States is Florida.
1: You are correct, sir.
3: Better known as Flo-Rida.
1: I was just listening to that.
3: By the way, shout out to Rhinestone and the Biffy for texting Dan Barrero on KFAN earlier this week. A local legend calling into a local station down here. Bob from South St. Paul.
1: Thanks, man. We'll excuse him for listening to another radio station, but by all means, try to move around.
2: All right.
3: I listened because I knew I had a premonition that he was going to text in.
1: Okay. Do that. Okay.
3: All right.
1: Thanks.
3: Great show.
1: Yep.
3: Thanks. Later. Bye.
2: Nice. Well, we have some business to take care of real quick. And that gong is for Jan in Grand Rapids, who's increasing her sustaining. Thank you so much, Jan. We are thrilled to hear from you.
1: Thank you, Jan. Let's go to the phones here. Hello, you're on Green Cheese.
4: Hello, my grandson would like to answer the question about the only state that doesn't have a lake.
1: Yes.
4: Maryland.
1: Your son, or young man, you are correct.
4: Well, thank you. And this is the Lower Lawrence Lake Trivia Players who want to say a shout-out to Eric that we met at the Triple L playing trivia, and a shout-out to Sherry and Mike in Belle Plaine.
1: All right. And where are you calling from again?
4: We are calling from Lower Lawrence Lake.
1: Lower Lawrence Lake. Thank you very much. We appreciate it.
4: Thank you. Have a good night.
1: You too. Bye.
4: Bye.
1: Hello. You're on Green Cheese.
5: Hi, Mike. Hi, Heather. It's Julie here.
2: Hey, Julie.
5: Julie Grab from Meadowlands. And I have just one answer, and that's going to be Bartholomew JoJo Simpson.
1: As a Simpson scholar, you are correct.
2: Well done.
5: Well, there's a couple other ones. Good questions tonight, you guys. Hey, everybody, I'm gonna go ahead and do this just to set something off. And Heather, you're the one I can say this to with all, in reality. Is I'm just going to throw in $25 because I've already pledged on three different shows, everybody. and just to tick the numbers. 25 people, you can do this, people, because every fundraiser, Green Cheese pulls out all the stops.
2: Thank you, Julie.
1: No doubt. And if Julie can do it, other people can as well.
2: Yeah, it's your turn now. You can go to KAXE.org and click that donate button. It takes just a second, and you'll be helping us earn an extra $3,500.
1: Thanks, Julie.
5: Bye. Yep.
1: Hello, you're on Green Cheese.
6: All right, who do I got?
1: Yeah, Mike and Heather tonight. Who's this?
6: All right, Mike and Heather. It's Delvin up at the compound on Turtle Lake. And we didn't hear all the questions because we have a lot of people. But I'm thinking the cult classic, could it possibly be Rosemary's Baby?
2: It is not. That is a good guess with a creepy baby, but that's not quite the right one.
6: All right, so, like, the guys here want to give $250 if it is Rosemary's Baby. Can we change the vote?
2: Yes, then it is Rosemary's Baby. Absolutely. I accept
6: all
2: your
6: right,
2: pledge.
6: Actually, you know what? I will send the check, but Melvin and Kelvin, my two brothers, which are literally their names, want to know if the Sugar Shack Boys are up this weekend. So shout it out there.
2: Okay, well, hopefully we'll find that out.
1: The call is made.
6: All right, and I will write the check tomorrow. Promise
2: Wonderful.
6: You.
2: And you have to put it in the mail, too.
6: Oh, shit. Oh, Joel Poopy. Okay.
2: Okay.
6: We'll do, though.
2: Thank
6: all right,
2: you.
6: Bye.
2: Thanks. This is a family show, so watch your
1: still
2: tongues.
1: Is. Hello, you're on Green Cheese.
7: Hi. All right. I beat Simon.
1: Yes.
7: That is quite nice.

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1: Awesome. Thank you so much.
2: Thanks. Bye-bye.
3: And by the way, Heather knows everyone's monikers and their real name identities because she has the list.
1: That's not a threat, but it is true.
3: Let's go back to the phones. Hello, you're on Green Cheese.
4: Hi. Yes, I'd like to answer the David Lynch Rosemary's Baby question.
1: Yes. What is your alternative answer?
4: I believe the alternative answer to that would be Eraserhead.
1: Yes, that is another acceptable answer to that question. Good job.
4: Very good.
1: Who's calling?
4: This is Dan in South St. Paul, and I just wanted to give a shout-out to Aldo.
1: All right. Well, thank you so much for listening tonight.
4: Yep. Thanks very much. Yep. Bye.
3: I want to get a couple more questions out there because they've been answered.
1: Yeah.
3: So, what is the largest state capital by population? Name the only two states that share a border but does not have a paved road crossing it. What is the largest lake by surface area in the Western Hemisphere?
1: All right, I have some more cult classic movies for you. In the Rocky Horror Picture Show, you have a blend of campy horror, sci-fi, and rock flair. And the story of a wholesome couple whose car trouble leads them to whose castle? Who owns that castle? Let's see. And in this movie, you will delve into the dark dystopian world of Alex DeLarge, a Beethoven-loving sociopath. And in this movie, you follow the dude in a surreal adventure involving a missing rug, bowling, and oddball characters. That's 218-326-1234 to play Green Cheese.
3: Here we go. Hello, you're on Green Cheese.
5: Yeah, I'd like to answer the, well, this is Kelvin from the compound,
1: oh,
5: and
1: Kelvin.
5: I heard my brother just owes you $250 to change an answer.
1: At least.
5: I'm not going to stoop to that level. I'm going to answer correctly.
1: Okay.
5: All right, so I would like to answer the question about the president whose first language wasn't English.
3: Yeah.
5: I'm going to say it's Donald Trump, and his first language was Russian.
3: No. Something else.
6: Franken.
1: Good try, though.
3: Okay. Yes.
5: Oh, okay. Sorry. Thank you. Okay. All right.
6: Go, Franken.
3: Hello. You're on Green Cheese.
7: Hello, Heather and Mark.
1: Hi, Janet.
7: Janet from Don and Janet. Here we are in Grand Rapids.
1: I know that voice anywhere.
7: And I wanted to answer the King of Calypso.
1: Yes.
7: Is that Harry Belafonte?
1: Well, yes. You know, here's the deal. I hadn't asked that question yet, but I asked a very similar one.
7: Oh, I thought you did. I heard that.
1: The Grand Master of Calypso. But yes, the King of Calypso is Harry Belafonte.
7: Okay.
1: And you get
7: I heard it wrong.
1: No, that's okay, because you get extra points for ESP, because I was going to ask that. So, thank you so much, Janet. Janet helps us so much during our member drives, and she answers the phone with her very, very pleasant voice, and we sure appreciate her.
7: Well, and I am also, as I ran away from my speaker, I ran to my computer, and I am making you an additional gift. I'm trying to fill out the form right now.
1: Thank you so much. I'm going to do a gong for you when you don't have to listen to me on the phone. Thank you.
7: But I'd like to give a shout-out to Jeff and encourage all the other Green Cheesers, even if you can only... Let's make that match. Let's unlock that matching thing. So, you know, even if you can only give an extra $10...
1: Yep.
7: That helps.
1: Absolutely, it does. Thank you so much.
7: Thank you. Good luck.
1: Thank you.
3: Hello, you're on Green Cheese.
8: Hi, it's Linda of Dome Lake.
3: Yes.
1: Hi, Linda.
8: Hello. Hey, I've got an answer, the Big Lebowski.
1: Yes, absolutely. That's the one. The rug really pulled the room together, too.
8: Well, and my favorite part of that, and those who are in the know will understand this, Subcheck security.
3: Yes.
8: And I have to give a shout out to my grandson Walleye Wade. And like Janet, I'm in the middle of doing a pledge too. And I know that Julie Crabb did one earlier because I was listening

0: to KX earlier. So everyone out there needs to put a little pledge in so we can get that maximum match.
1: Thank you so much, Linda. We really appreciate that.
0: You are welcome. Thank you. Bye-bye.
2: Hello, you're on Green Cheese.
3: Hello. Howdy. Has the largest lake question been answered?
2: You are the first one to call in.
3: I'm sorry?
2: No, it has not. What do you got?
3: Superior.
2: Lake Superior, indeed. So, where are you calling from?
3: Is that correct?
2: It is. You're correct.
3: Oh, my goodness. Okay.
2: So, and where are you calling in from?
3: Calling from Anoka.
1: Anoka. Wonderful.
3: Yeah, I haven't been on for a while.
2: Welcome back.
3: Well, thank you.
2: Okay.
3: All right.
1: All right. Keep on calling. Thanks, Anoka.
3: Yeah. Call back later.
1: Yep. Okay.
2: Thanks. Hello, you're on Green Cheese.
4: Hello, Bemidji faction. How are you?
2: Sir.
1: Who is this?
4: This would be Keach from Parts Unknown.
1: What?
2: Indeed.
4: Yeah, the pork just came off the smoker earlier today.
1: Perfect.
4: For next weekend.
2: Now you're, that's right.
4: Did anybody answer the question about the flattest state?
2: Somebody did, but what do you have?
4: I want to say it was Kansas.
2: No, it was Florida, actually. Down by the sea.
4: F it, dude, let's go bowling. Let me get a shout out to those four creep nephews of Brady, Joe, and Granty Pooh. They're camping down south somewhere. And also to Bob Berry.
2: Yes. And okay. As Keach mentions, the Green Cheese Picnic is next week in Grand Rapids.
1: August 8th, Saturday. You're going to need to bring a potluck dish, and you're going to need to bring some jokes and questions and answers. But we need to take care of a little bit of business here. So, I have so many gongs. This is fantastic. Okay. It's for Janet. And this one's for Art. Art says, we've been listening to Green Cheese for years and try not to miss a Saturday. It's a highlight of our week. Thank you so much, Art. Oh, we heard from someone else. We heard from Keach. That makes 8. Keach is our court jester of Green Cheese. He gets a gong.
2: All right.
1: Let me see. I can hardly keep up. We heard from Bob in South St. Paul. Thank you so much, Bob. And Linda, thank you so much, Golden Valley, and Steph in Sudbury. Thank you so much. Steph says, thanks for all the work you guys do. We love all of the great programming and especially look forward to Green Cheese. Thank you so much, Steph. Oh my gosh. Okay, so Steph, I think that means I count 10.
2: All right.
1: So we need 15 more, and that doesn't seems like we could do that really quickly. So all you have to do is go to KAXE.org and click on that donate button, and we will be helping us immensely with your donation, but you're also unlocking another $3,500 for us. So, okay, let's get back to the trivia.
2: Let me get a few more questions here. In the TV show True Blood, what is Sookie Stackhouse's gift, her special talent? Who is Roger Rabbit married to? And in what town did Bullwinkle J. Moose live? And what 1968 hit was the first song to use the phrase heavy metal?
1: Oh, nice one. All right. So one thing I like to do is I like to give you some lyrics and then you give me the next 3 words. So number 1, sunny day, sweeping the clouds away, on my way to where the ... What are the next 3 words? And then, son, I'm proud of you. Can you sit for a while? He shook his head and said with a smile, what I'd really like, Dad, is to borrow ... What are the next 3 words? And one more. If you want to destroy my sweater, whoa, hold this thread as ... What are the next 3 words?
2: Right.
1: 218-326-1234.
2: Okay, back to the phones. Hello, you're on Green Cheese.
5: Rocky Horror Picture Show for the 2 people that car broke down. They went to a castle.
1: Absolutely, but whose castle was it?
5: No.
1: No.
5: The English guys.
1: Yeah. Well, yes. We're looking for his character name, but that's okay. You are correct.
5: Oh, you wanted his name.
1: Yep. I want to know whose castle it was.
5: I can't think of what his I don't know.
1: That's all right. Thanks for calling. All Who's calling?
5: This is Ed from Cedar and Lake.
1: Oh, Ed,
5: and,
1: I
5: we can do with all politics, too. This is supposed to be fun, not political.
1: Absolutely.
5: Previous king. All right, thanks. Bye. Yep.
2: Hello, you're on Green Cheese.
6: All right, it's delving up at the compound. The first thing is everybody in the family wants to apologize for Calvin's political comment.
1: Okay.
6: But back to the real stuff. How about Dr. Frankenberger and Frankenberg's castle?
1: You are very, very close, but unfortunately that's not quite right.
6: Oh, all right. We'll work on it.
1: However,
6: and I'm writing that check.
1: Okay, we are accepting additional donations for me to say it's right, though. So, think about that.
6: Oh, okay. But I'm in here because we changed. What was my question? We actually changed the answer to history to. Do you remember?
1: That was the eraser head one.
6: Yeah, it was. All right. All right, I'll talk to you guys in a few.
1: All right, thank you.
6: All right, bye.
2: Hello, you're on Green Cheese.
7: Yeah, you guys asked a question about the two states that do not have a paved road separating them.
2: Yes.
7: I believe that's North and South Dakota.
2: No, that's not it. You know, 29 goes through there. So.
7: Oh. Well, I mean, the road that separates the two states is gravel because I walked it with my shotgun.
1: Okay. All right.
2: Where are you calling in from?
7: At any rate. Oh, all right. Hondo's Hero is from Brainerd, Collin. And let's do a team toast to our long-departed swamp rat.
1: Yeah.
2: Indeed.
1: He is missed.
7: Yeah. All right. Thank you.
2: Thank you. That's all. Hello, you're on Green Cheese.
8: Yeah, Jigs from the garage.
1: Hey, Jigs.
8: I was just curious, that largest state capital by population, not U.S. capital, is it?
2: U.S. capital, yes, correct. I should have said that.
8: Is that Phoenix? Somebody
2: Phoenix,
8: answer
2: Arizona
8: that?
2: Is correct. You are correct, sir.
8: Okay, I got to give a shout out to the Wawina Land Baron from Blackberry. Mojo's out of commission tonight. Ooh. He's doing a little fishing up on Lake of the Woods. So I'll keep listening and see if I can get in again. And thanks for the program.
2: Keep on.
1: Thank
2: calling.
1: You.
2: Yep. So. Hello, Green Cheese.
9: Hi, this is Jim Kep from the Lower Lawrence area.
2: Yeah.
9: And I was wondering if Roger Rabbit's Jim
2: Kep. Correct.
9: And I would like to give a shout out to my sister Amanda Arneson and her husband Kirk out of La Crosse, Wisconsin.
2: All right. Thanks. Okay. Have a good night. Thanks for calling in.
9: Thank you.
2: Hello, you're on Green Cheese.
10: Hello, this is Schrader calling from Bluff Valley. I'm with Brandy Joe Bachman and Granty Poo.
1: Oh, nice.
10: I would like to, if you want to destroy this sweater, hold this string as I walk away.
1: Exactly right. Correct. Good job.
10: Is that good?
1: Very good.
10: Can I give a shout out?
1: Yeah.
10: I'd like to give a shout out to Cooch or Chief or whatever, you know. I just can't wait to see his smug face when nobody's eating his pork next weekend.
2: I think that won't happen.
1: Well,
2: I think people line up.
1: We're just glad you're coming to the picnic, too. It's going to be a good time, smugness or not.
10: Thank you.
2: Sure thing. Thanks for calling. Hello, you're on Green Cheese.
11: Hello, Green Cheese. Afton, home from Wayward Youth, checking in this evening.
1: Hi, Afton.
11: Hi. You mentioned the first appearance of heavy metal in a lyric.
2: Yes.
11: Yes. I'm going to guess Steppenwolf.
2: And the song?
11: Born to be Wild.
2: Bingo.
1: Nice.
2: You got it.
11: Hey. I had a couple other ones, too, but that's the one that really piqued my interest.
2: Good.
11: Good show, guys, and I will see you all next Saturday.
1: I can't wait.
11: It'll be fun.
2: Start packing now.
11: Yep.
2: All right. Thanks.
11: Bye.
2: See you next week. Hello, you're on Green Cheese.
12: Oh, hi. I was going to talk about...

0: Bullwinkle J. Moose's hometown.
1: Yes.
0: I think that was Frostbite Falls, a.k.a. International Falls.
1: Correct. You are correct. So.
0: Excellent. Thank you. Yeah. This is Danger Camp Oahu, but we are currently Danger Camp Nevis, Minnesota.
2: Oh, nice.
0: And super looking forward to the picnic next week.
2: Thank you. Oh, we can't wait to see you there.
0: We'll be in the grass skirt.
2: Oh, wonderful. Yes. You'll be really easy to spot. Oh, thank you.
0: All right. Great show. Thank you.
1: Thanks. I was going to ask her, is there a difference between Oahu and Nevis?
2: I mean, isn't Nevis kind of an upgrade?
1: We'll find out. All right. Hello, you're on Green Cheese.
3: Hi, did you get an answer for the sweater song yet?
2: We did, but what was your answer?
3: Oh, it's Weezer.
2: It is Weezer. What are the last three lyrics of "If you want to destroy my sweater, hold this thread as..."
3: As we walk away.
2: Exactly.
3: All right.
2: Who's calling?
3: This is Keith from Harris Township.
2: Okay. All right. Well, thanks for listening. Mm-hmm. Thanks for calling in tonight.
3: Can I do a shout out?
2: Absolutely.
3: It's to Katie Heaton, Mike Harbin, and Beth Pruitt out at the Woods Therapy.
2: Nice. Good deal.
3: All right.
1: Thanks for calling.
3: Appreciate y'all. Thank you.
2: Appreciate you.
3: Mm-hmm.
1: Hello, you're on Green Cheese.
4: Hi, it's Linda of Don Lake again.
2: Hey, Linda.
4: Hey, I have two answers. I feel like Simon when I have more than one answer, but I'm going to leave the low-hanging fruit of the Harry Chapin song out there, and I'm going to guess the more challenging question, and that is the gravel roads, I believe, are between Idaho and Montana.
1: No, the
4: and I might have half of that right.
1: The question is what two states have a border that do not have a paved road between them? So.
4: Okay, so it's not Idaho and Montana.
1: It is not. It is not. No.
4: It's not either or.
1: Okay. You have to get both.
4: Okay, because I think one of them is right. Montana and what's south of Montana?
5: Wyoming.
4: Montana, Wyoming?
5: That's not true either.
4: That's not true either, says the former king.
1: Yeah.
4: Okay. Well, I could jump in and answer another question, but one question, one answer. That was my rule.
2: Absolutely.
4: So I will leave it out there for other people.
2: We appreciate that.
4: Thanks. I'll give a shout out to Zoot and Galahad.
2: Awesome. Thank you,
1: thanks.
2: Linda.
4: Alrighty.
1: Yep.
4: Bye bye.
1: Hello, you're on Green Cheese.
6: Well, I just want to say thank you to Linda, because I was hanging on to answer the Harry Chapin song.
2: Oh, what
6: and
2: do
6: I
2: you
6: know
2: have?
6: She felt it. I know she felt the temptation. So thank you, Linda. Shout out to you. I believe it was the Cats in the Cradle song, and the next lyric was, "Can I borrow the car keys?"
2: It's, yeah, want to borrow the car keys. Exactly right. All right.
6: Yeah,
2: who's calling?
6: This is Migrating Warblers in Bemidji.
2: Hey.
6: Thank you so much.
2: Right across town.
6: Yeah. Thanks much.
2: We would love to see you at the picnic if you can make it next Saturday.
6: Yeah, you know, we're thinking about it. We kind of got a reservation in for pulling in our little scamp trailer for one night. And, yeah, that it might happen. We'll see. We're a little nervous because we've never been there before. So
2: I can absolutely tell you that it is the warmest, friendliest place to walk into. And I know there are people who want to meet you too. So it's a
6: well,
2: blast.
6: I can only believe that it is full of warm, friendly people.
2: Yes.
6: So thank you for saying that.
2: All right. Thanks for calling tonight.
6: Yeah. Bye bye.
1: And the Green Cheese Picnic is in Grand Rapids. It's at the KXE Studios.
2: Yeah.
1: As Heather mentioned, bring a dish to share, bring questions because that's the volunteers who provide the questions at the picnic.
2: Yeah.
1: And a chair, bring a lawn chair, cooler, etc.
2: And bring jokes. We tell jokes as well. And I really like to do a sing-along to the theme, you know, so bring your... come warmed up, you know, with your voice. We have to take care of some business here. We have 1, 2, 3, 4, 5, 6... wait. 3, 4, 5, 6, 7, 8. I can still count at the end of the week. This is one big gong for all of you. We heard from Jeff in Brainerd. They're sustainers and they're kicking in some extra. Thank you so much. We have from Scott in Canyon and Mo and Timothy in St. Paul, Ruth in St. Cloud, Jessica in Pequot. We heard from the Turtle Lake Turnpikers. Thank you so much. And Jeff in Woodridge. Oh my gosh. So if my math is still mathing on the last day of summer drive, we are at 18. So we only have a few more to get to 25. I know we can do that, and that unlocks another $3,500 for KAXE, KBXE Community People Powered Radio. And choosers always come through with for us. So thank you. It's your turn to go to KAXE.org and click on that donate button while we play some trivia.
1: Yes. And if we get to 50, we'll take that as well.
2: Yes.
1: Okay. Back to the phones here. Hello, you're on Green Cheese.
7: Hello, Green Cheese. This is Steph in Sudbury.
2: Hi, Steph.
7: Hi, calling in. Did you get an answer yet to the Sookie Stackhouse question?
1: No, you'd be the first person to call in on that.
7: All righty. So her talent was that she could read minds. She had telepathy.
1: Yeah, she was telepathic.
7: Yes. Yeah, absolutely. All right. Well, as always, thanks for a great show, and shout out to all the regulars, and just encourage everyone to continue donating to public radio.
2: Sounds good.
1: Thanks much.
7: Awesome. Thank you so much. Yep.
2: Thank you.
7: Thanks.
1: Oh, you're on Green Cheese.
8: Is the castle owned by Frankenfurter?
2: It is. It is owned by Dr. Frankenfurter, the weirdest castle you will ever come across.
8: I'll redeem myself. Ed from Cedar and Lake. Shout out to Nancy.
2: Thanks, Ed.
8: Thank you. Bye.
1: Now I got the soundtrack in my head. It's an earworm. So we'll see. Okay. Hello, you're on Green Cheese.
9: Hi. Have you guys gotten an answer for who Roger Rabbit's wife was?
1: We did, but what do you have?
9: Oh, shoot. That was Jessica.
1: Yes, Jessica Rabbit.
9: Okay. Well, this is the Turtle Lake Turnpikers calling, and just shout out, my mom and her friend Ginger are up on Big Turtle, and shout out to everybody on Turtle Lake, and just looking forward to being at the picnic next week.
2: Oh my gosh, I can't wait to meet you in person. That's going to be amazing.
9: I know. It's going to be so much fun. So much fun.
2: Awesome. Thanks for calling tonight. Yep. Bye-bye.
9: Bye.
1: And reminder, the jokes start at 5. Next week?
2: I believe so. Well,
1: 5 to 7?
2: We'll do the potluck first, and then around 6.
1: The show or whatever we do, it starts at 5 to 7, and then we do Green Cheese at 7 to 9. So, if you're planning your time in there. So. Okay. Hello, you're on Green Cheese.
10: Yeah, Green Cheese. I think somebody might have gotten my answer, but Frostbite Falls is where Bullwinkle was from. Oh.
1: Yes,
10: and he had a friend named Rocket J. Squirrel.
1: Yes. Yep.
10: Okay, that's all right. Well, I'd like to do a shout out to Don Pierce, the Big Game Research Crew from Togo in 1969. Nancy from beautiful downtown Alma Lund, Gail Blackmer, the owner of Deer Lake Charlie's, and the Widow Lakers.
2: All right. Thank you so much. And who's calling?
10: Yep. This is Doodle Acres from Hackensack.
2: I should have known that.
10: And I will be dropping off a check when I go to the reunion up in Togo, and also drop off some Doodle Acres maple syrup.
2: Oh, thank you so much.
10: Well, you bet.
2: We're going to gong that in.
10: All right.
2: You're bringing us to 19. Thanks, Doodle Lakers.
10: You bet. Bye.
1: Thanks. Hello, you're on Green Cheese.
11: Okay, first thing is, Rocky's calling from freshman orientation, and this is a question. Does anybody know what college that Bullwinkle and Rocky went to? But the other question we actually knew is, Roger Rabbit, was he married to Jessica Rabbit?
1: Yes, Jessica Rabbit, yes.
11: Okay. All right. And do you guys know what college that the two of that Rocky and Bullwinkle went to?
1: Yes, I see the sweatshirt right now. It's What's the Matter?
11: All right. I love you guys.
2: Thanks for calling. Who's calling in?
11: All right. Take care. Delvin up at the cabin.
2: Oh, Delvin, thanks.
1: Okay, thanks. Let me throw a few more questions out here. A couple baseball questions since we're in the season here. So name the players to hit two inside the park home runs in the same game. I've got five of them, including one from way back. So two inside the park home runs in the same game. And then name the pitchers who have struck out 20 batters in one game. I've got five of those. And name the eight members of the 300-300 club. That is 300 home runs or more and 300 or more stolen bases. There are eight players of the 300-300 club. The baseball. And then what are the two fruit juices in a Cosmopolitan?
2: Ooh, nice. All right. I still have this one out there. Who was ranked number one in TV Guide's 25 Greatest Sci-Fi Legends and was the only real person on the list? And let's see. Looking for the next three words in this lyric, Lump sat alone in a boggy marsh, totally motionless except for her heart. Mud flowed up into Lump's pajamas. She totally confused all the dot, dot, dot. What are the next three lyrics? And let's see. He wrote Billy Bob loves Charlene in letters 3 feet high. And the whole town said he should have used red, but it looked good to Charlene in dot, dot, dot. What are the next three words? And let's see, we're looking at some cult classic movies. What is this movie? Follow a group of adventurous kids on a treasure hunt to save their home from foreclosure. And join Peter Gibbons as he rebels against his mundane office job and embraces a carefree lifestyle. 218-326-1234.
1: Okay, to the phones. Hello, you're on Green Cheese.
12: Wow, I'm getting in tonight.
2: Oh, Nancy!
12: Yeah, hi. But I think I might have the two states with no paved road.
1: Yeah, what do you got?
12: Montana and South Dakota.
1: You are correct. So you got it.
12: I have land up there.
2: Oh, nice.
1: Do you have a road that goes to it? Yeah, obviously you have a road there.
12: We're surrounded by a big hunting outfit.
2: Oh.
12: So anyway, we can get to it, though.
2: All right.
12: I want to shout out to Ed from Cedar Island Lake, Calamity Jane, The Dip in the Road, and happy birthday, Andy.
2: Oh, happy birthday, Andy.
12: Yep.
1: Thanks.
12: Bye bye.
1: Hello, you're on Green Cheese.
13: Hi, has somebody answered the what is the full name of Bart Simpson question?
1: Someone did, but what do you have?
13: I have Bartholomew JoJo Simpson.
1: That is correct.
13: All right. That makes me feel good. Thank you.
2: Awesome.
1: Who's calling?
13: We love your show. Shout out to Hudson, Wisconsin.
1: Okay. And where are you calling from?
13: I'm actually calling from Hudson.
1: Ah, Hudson, Wisconsin. Indeed. Well, we got Hudson on the map. Okay.
13: Thank you so much, y'all.
2: Thank you.
1: So long.
13: Bye.
1: Hello, you're on Green Cheese.
14: I was going to answer one question. Martin Van Buren is the president that spoke a different language.
1: Yes, and do you know that language? What his first language was?
14: It was Dutch.
1: You are correct. Got
2: good
1: it.
2: Job.
14: And, but I wanted to answer that one other one. It's Bullwinkle's College was What's the Matter You?
1: A great name. I should get that T-shirt somewhere or sweatshirt. You know.
14: Oh, yeah.
1: And where are you calling in from?
14: From Brainerd, Hondo's Heroes.
1: All right.
2: Excellent. Thanks, Hondo's.
14: All right. Thank you.
1: 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Making friends one plate at a time.
2: All right. Well, we have some business to take care of. Those gongs are in honor of Darcy in Grand Rapids and Shane and Lisa, who just became sustainers. Thank you so much. That brings our total to 21. 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
1: Exactly.
2: We're not robots. We are people who pick out the questions. Nobody tells us what music to play here. We are the opposite of AI. So,
1: and we have not mentioned our t-shirts today for those who donate.
2: We do.
1: $240?
2: Yes. $240 or $20 a month, whichever works best for you. We have a brand new t-shirt. It's kind of a spoof on the 80s and 90s DARE t-shirt. So it's K-A-X-E in red letters instead of DARE. And then it says, just say no to algorithms, because we don't believe in algorithms. We believe in creativity and people power and community connections with actual people. That's what we're all about here. All the music we play is handpicked and all of our programming is real people. So if that's something you support, and I know it is because you are listening to Green Cheese right now, we need you to donate and go to KAXE.org, click on the donate button and keep us going. We've been here for 50 years and we are very intent on being here more than 50.
1: Yes,
2: more.
1: Yes. Yes. Indeed. To do that. So, okay. We'll go back to the phones here. So, hello. You're on the air. You're on Green Cheese.
15: Oh, hey. I wanted to take a stab at the question about states that border each other but don't have a road between them.
1: Yeah. What do you have?
15: That get answered? I was going to guess Minnesota and Michigan because of Isle Royale. You have to take a ferry.
1: Interesting. That's not the answer I had, but that's an alternative answer.
2: Alternative, yes.
1: Okay, and where are you calling from?
15: Calling from the outer rim of Meadowlands.
2: Oh, all right. We have a strong Meadowlands contingency. Contingent.
15: Yeah. Yeah, shout out to Julie Crabb. Happy belated.
2: Yeah, Julie had a birthday. She was on air shortly after her birthday. It was a great show. Thank you so much for calling in tonight.
15: Thank you.
1: Thank you.
15: Good night.
1: Yep. Hello, you're on Green Cheese.
16: Hi there. This is Joe in Virginia, formerly of Birch Lake. And I'm just calling to tell you I'm going to be increasing my pledge in response to Janet's exhortation that we all chip in a little more. Let's show the thumper that he can't silence us by cutting off the money. So let's keep the money flowing. And I do like the new call waiting system that you're using. I don't know how long that's been around.
2: Oh, good.
16: It's the first time I've gotten through on it, but I think that's a nice idea. So anyway, I'm going to get off here, say to everybody how much we appreciate Janet, because she does do a lot for the station.
2: She does.
16: And I'm waiting to nominate her for the board, actually. And I do want to thank all the volunteers, you folks and the other announcers and the board members, too. You know, we sometimes forget to thank them because they're also volunteers.
2: Yes, they are.
16: I'm going to get off here and sign in now on the Internet and increase that pledge. So thanks so much for your show. Really enjoying it tonight.
2: Thank you, Joe. We sure appreciate that.
16: Thank you.
1: Thank you for donation. As mentioned, we've had a great week, like every week, of music this week. And as Heather mentioned, these are people who pick their own music to do this. So hence the say no to algorithms. So.
2: Absolutely.
1: So back to the phones. Hello, you're on Green Cheese.
17: Good evening, Green Cheese, Canada calling. John in Sudbury here.
2: Hey, John.
17: Well, you know, the pledge green cheesings are always fun because, you know, I know the past couple, you've pretty much met the goal in the first hour, and it looks like we're well on the way to doing that again this time. So it's just really great to hear everyone support the program, support the station, and public media in general. So one of your lyrics questions, John Deere Green.
2: On a hot summer night.
17: I'm not singing it, yeah.
2: Okay, so
17: spare the cheese universe.
2: Yes. So full disclosure, I despise that song. But
17: oh, do you?
2: I have quite enough of it in the 90s. But for whatever reason, something it earwormed into my brain this week and I couldn't get it out. So now hopefully it's done.
17: Now you're done with it. Yeah, the 90s country is kind of my favorite era of music of all time. So, Yeah. Okay, so shout out to the Turtle Lake Turnpikers. Heard them in there. Keach from Parts Unknown. Rhinestone in the Biffy. Julie Crabb, any new cheesers? And remember, if you can, folks, support public media and have fun at the picnic next week. We'll be there in spirit. We'll be listening. And everyone be safe and have a lot of fun. Thanks,
2: thanks
17: for the
2: so
17: show,
2: much,
17: and we'll try again.
2: Okay.
17: Bye-bye.
2: Take care.
1: Hello, you're on Green Cheese.
18: Hey, I think I can answer to the question about the movie with the kids on a treasure hunt to save their home.
2: No, you're wrong. Now, what do you have?
18: I mean, that's got to be, hey, you guys. That's the Goonies, right?
2: Okay, you're right. Just because you did the voice. Good job. Who is this?
18: I did the voice.
1: For those who don't know.
18: Oh, you know who this is.
1: Know each other, so.
18: The mystery caller is Kilgore Scouts in Bemidji, of course.
2: It's the other, I assume both, the other two-thirds of Kilgore Scouts are at home right now calling in. So, thank you. Thanks for calling
18: exactly.
2: in.
18: Well, of course, and a shout out to Don and Janet and the Garage Sale Ninjas who will be advocating the shrooms at the Green Cheese Picnic next week.
2: Absolutely. It's going to be amazing. It's so much fun. Can't wait.
18: Yeah. We'll yeah. See. All right. Talk to you later.
1: See you next week. Mm-hmm. Hello, you're on Green Cheese.
19: Hello, this is the Aquatic Hobos. And the question about lump is passing piranhas.
2: Yes, totally confused all the passing piranhas, which is quite a difficult thing to do, I think. Who's calling?
19: This is the Aquatic Hobos.
2: Oh, Aquatic Hobos.
19: I'd like to give a shout out to my wife, Carolyn.
2: Oh, thank you so much for calling in today.
19: Thank you.
1: Thanks. I want to get a couple more questions out there. What is the longest commercial flight in the world? And what is the only country that has three presidents that serve at the same time?
2: Ooh, nice.
1: What are the three deepest rivers in the world? And what is the southernmost capital city in the world?
2: All right. I'm still looking for who is the king of Latin trap. I would also like to know which Kingly boxed cereal has been crunched on since 1968. And let's see. Which sci-fi legend gave Rod Serling's eulogy? And which character in Return of the Jedi famously says, "It's a trap"? 218-326-1234 to play Green Cheese.
1: Here we go. Hello, you're on Green Cheese.
20: Hi there. Did you get an answer yet for the two juices that are in a Cosmo?
1: You're the first person to call in on that.
20: Okay. It's cranberry and lime juice.
1: You are correct.
2: Good job.
20: Perfect. Well, this is the Turtle Lake Turnpikers calling again. Shout out to John and Steph, as always. Quick question about the picnic. Are there going to be outlets for a crock pot, or do we just bring it warm or room temperature?
2: That is a really, really good question. I know that the setup last year, it seemed a little light on outlets, but I can find that out, and I can give you a call this week.
20: Okay, that's fine. Not a big deal. Just figuring out what we're going to bring. That's
2: okay.
20: All.
2: Yeah, totally understand. I will let you know, though.
20: Okay, great. We'll see you guys next weekend.
2: Okay, thank you.
20: Thanks. Bye.
1: Hello, you're on Green Cheese.
21: Hi, I wonder if anybody got the answer for the song lyrics on Look Good, Do Charlene.
2: Somebody did, but what do you have?
21: I got John Deere Green by Joe Diffie.
2: You are absolutely correct. Good job. Who's calling?
21: Oh, thank you. And thank you for what you guys do. And may I give a shout out?
2: Absolutely.
21: Shout out to Big Ed and Michelle on the Sales on 38 Extravaganza. This year will be 10 years.
2: Oh, nice. And who's calling?
21: This is the Warba Wannabe.
2: Warba Wannabes. All right.
21: Yeah.
2: Thank you so much for playing tonight.
1: Thanks a lot.
21: Bye-bye.
1: Hello, you're on Green Cheese.
22: And the whole town said that he should use red, but it looked good to Charlene. Because she ain't seen nothing yet.
2: Bow, bow. Bow. All right.
22: Seen nothing yet. Bow, bow.
2: This is why right? You're the court jester. Yes.
22: All right. Keats from Parts Unknown. Let me just shout out to John and Steph from Sudbury. Wish he would have sang it, but I understand. Also, I want to give a shout out to Garage Sale Ninjas and the Kilgore Scouts, and I'm getting long-winded here. Oh, tell the Turtle Lake Turnpikers that we'll figure it out. We're going to bring extension cords and power strips.
2: Okay.
22: Get your butt there. Adios.
1: That's a key. Keach, when you were there last year with your park, did you have an outlet? Did he?
2: I think we lost him.
1: We can ask.
2: All right. We'll figure out the outlet situation, and we'll maybe do a little PSA on it.
1: Okay. Hello. Hello, you're on Green Cheese. You there? Oh, let me switch off there. Hello, you're on Green Cheese.
0: Hi, this is Jim from Zim, and I'd like to answer the question about the two states of the gravel road connection.
1: Yeah.
0: I believe the previous caller was right on the Montana, and I think it's South Dakota is the other one.
1: It is. You're right. It is Montana and South Dakota.
0: Okay, and I'd like to give a sincere thank you for your good show tonight. I listened to a lot. And I'd like to give a shout-out, and I bring this from the heart, to all of the great green cheesers out there that understand the rule that this is not a political show. It's for fun. Indeed. I appreciate their self-control.
2: Right.
0: Thank you.
2: Thanks for calling, Jim.
1: Hello, you're on Green Cheese.
3: Hi, Tom from Outing. And I could always count on Mike Spry and Julie Crabb to have baseball questions for me. thank you. The 300 Club.
1: Yeah.
3: I couldn't write everything down fast enough for all the other ones, the 20 strikeout deals. But since no one's answering them, I'm gonna
1: sure
3: take a couple of them. Bonds,
1: okay,
3: Mays, Barry Bonds, the 300 stolen bases and 300 home runs.
1: Yep,
3: in their career.
1: Yeah,
3: I think I'm right on both those guys.
1: You are. If you have more, you can give it to us.
3: You know, I'm not going to cheat, but if you would repeat those other two, the 20 strikeout deal, and not necessarily on phone call, but that'd be great.
1: I'll do that.
3: I'm sure you have a repeat coming up at 8 o'clock or right after 8. So, I'll listen and try to write down some more. I also contributed money on the, not that I'm counting myself, on the previous show, and it was with Carrie and her son, and she said. That I didn't make any comment, and I didn't comment because there's so many people at your station that contribute so much that I didn't want to leave anybody out.
2: Aww, that is so thoughtful. Thank you so much.
3: So, great show. Thank you. Bye.
1: And that reminds me, I did forget to give a shout-out to Kari Hedlund, who had the 4 o'clock, the weekend shift, the 4 o'clock on the River Show, and making his co-hosting debut, Anders Hedlund. So welcome to the club, sir.
2: Yeah, absolutely. We do have some breaking news from Keach, who says there were extension cords and power strips last year, but he will bring some just in case. So we're good there.
1: All right. Thanks. Let's go back to the phones here. Hello, you're on Green Cheese.
5: Hi, it's Linda from Stone Lake. I was trying to write the question. I didn't quite get it all, but it was something to do with a Serial 68.
2: Oh, yes.
5: Bunch.
2: I'll read that back to you. Kingly boxed cereal has been crunched on since 1968?
5: Did you say Kingly?
2: Kingly.
5: Okay, because I was going to think Captain Crunch, but I don't think that's right.
2: It's not quite the right one. I think it is crunchier and harder on the roof of your mouth than Captain Crunch.
5: Okay, well, I was a Captain Crunch addict, so I don't know anything else.
2: That's
5: all right.
2: Okay.
5: I will give a shout to Mojo. Hopefully the fish are biting up there on Lake of the Woods.
1: All right. Thanks.
5: All right. Good night.
1: Yep. Let me repeat those baseball questions. Name the pitchers who have struck out 20 batters or more in one game. Name the players that hit two inside the park home runs in the same game. And name the 8 members of the 300 home runs and 300 or more stolen bases. We've got Barry Bonds and Willie Mays. So back to the phones. Hello, you're on Green Cheese.
18: Hi, I believe it was Admiral Akbar that said, it's a trap!
2: You are absolutely correct. Who's calling?
18: This is the Little Bass Turds.
2: Okay. All right, well, thanks for playing tonight.
18: All right, yep, bye.
2: Bye.
1: Hello, you're on Green Cheese.
4: Hello. I'd like to answer the Star Wars question if I can.
2: Absolutely. What's your answer?
4: Well, the answer is, who said it's a trap is me, Admiral Akbar.
2: Oh, exactly. Of course you would know what you said. Good job.
4: Of course. I said the words myself.
2: It's fantastic.
1: You do the voice well.
4: But, thank you. I'd like to give a shout-out to my loved one, my squid mate, Lonnie. And I'd also like to just remind everyone to be careful out there because it's a trap.
2: It is a trap, absolutely. Thank you so much, Admiral.
4: Thanks so much.
1: Thanks. Hello, you're on Green Cheese.
6: Hey, how's it going? This is Melvin from the compound.
1: Yeah.
6: I got a couple. So I know you guys are missing a lot of work lately.
1: Mm. Oh, yeah.
6: That's your other question. The Goonies, the other movie with that was Office Space, right?
2: Office Space, that is correct. I'm going to need you to come in on Sunday, though.
6: Yeah, I'm going to need you to come in on Sunday. And then I got 300. I got to guess Ricky Henderson's one of those.
1: No, he was just close. He had 297 home runs. Obviously, he had the stolen bases, but he was just outside.
6: Well, you got to give me that.
1: Close enough.
6: And then I don't know the 20 strikeouts?
1: Yeah, who what the pitchers are.
6: I'm gonna throw Roger Clemens out there because I have no idea. Shooting in the dark.
1: Roger Clemens had two of them. He's two of the five, so you got those.
6: Bam! So I got two answers right.
1: Yep, against the Mariners and the Tigers.
6: All right, you guys are doing a great job. I love your show. And hey, hello from the compound. I love you guys.
2: All right. Thank you.
1: Yep. So long.
6: Bye bye.
1: Hello, you're on Green Cheese.
7: Hi, you two. It's Julie Kravitz. I do have an answer to a question.
2: Okay.
7: At Rod Serling's funeral, was it Ray Bradbury?
2: Yeah. No, it wasn't. Sorry. No, it wasn't.
7: What?
2: It was another sci-fi legend, though. You definitely are familiar with this person.
7: I know. Philip K. Dick. Oh, sorry.
2: It's all right.
7: Every time I listen to Fundraiser Cheese, and I'm going to get off the phone so people can get in, I don't want to hog the line, it makes me swoon because everybody that calls in is so awesome and so cool and has so much to add to this program. My gosh, thank you all so much for all your support. That's it.
2: Absolutely. Thank you so much, Julie.
1: Good words, Julie. 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
2: All right. Well, I do have some business to take care of. Oh, my goodness. Okay, so that's 25, but we are not done yet because we are still in the middle of our summer fundraiser and we still have a big goal to meet. But we heard from Mimi in Saginaw, says thank you for a great Saturday afternoons and or evenings, rather. Rick in Merrifield, and this is in memory of Terry DeSutter. Thank you so much, Rick. And we also heard from... let's see, Craig and Fridley. Thank you so much, Craig. 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
1: Okay, back to a phone call. Hello, you're on Green Cheese.
8: All right. I'd like to see if I can answer this with 300.
1: Whoop, you broke up a little bit. Handset.
8: Mike?
1: Yes, gotcha.
8: All right. I'd like to chime in on some of the 300 for 300 baseball players.
1: Yes.
8: I think the other person said Barry Bonds, and who else I missed then?
1: He said Willie Mays and Barry Bonds.
8: Oh, okay. I know Bobby Bonds did.
1: Yes, both the Bonds.
8: Yeah. Timberwolves co-owner Alex Rodriguez.
1: Yes.
8: And the old Andre Dawson.
1: The Hawk. Yes, you got it.
8: Randy Bachman just missed the list.
2: No.
8: Yeah. Hey, shout out to a fellow South St. Pauler, Dan. And, of course, shout out to Keach.
1: No doubt.
8: Mr. Extension Cord, carrying the weight of the picnic on his shoulders.
2: He is planning, and we appreciate it so much.
8: Man, tell you what, he's prepared.
2: Yes, he is.
8: Right,
2: I think maybe he is possibly a Boy Scout. I'm not sure, but possibly.
8: Probably graduated with high honors from Boy Scouts. All right, Bob's from South St. Paul. Great show.
1: Thank you.
8: Appreciate it.
1: Yep.
8: All right, bye.
1: Get a few more questions out here. Name the countries that lie on the equator. I've got 13 of them, so all those countries that lie on the equator. What U.S. state is furthest from the ocean? In what city is Colorado State University? And the point in the moon's orbit that is closest to the Earth is called what?
2: Oh, nice. All right. In Star Trek, what is the name of the ship commanded by Captain Kirk and its registry number that's also visible on the side of the ship? And I'm also looking for what powers Iron Man's suit and who wrote, Julie, Fahrenheit 451?
1: Okay, we'll go back to the phones here. You're on Green Cheese. Hello? Hello, you're on Green Cheese.
9: Yeah, so it sounds like you got the answer to your movie questions, The Office Space, and I wanted to answer that one because we actually have a Peter Gibbons from Grand Rapids.
2: Did you?
9: Years ago.
2: Oh, goodness.
9: But anyway, since those ones were taken, I'm going to give a shot at the baseball one. How many of the 300 did you get?
1: We have 5 of the 8.
9: You already have 5 of the 8?
1: Yep.
9: Which ones were those?
1: Bobby Bonds, Barry Bonds, Alex Rodriguez, Willie Mays, and Andre Dawson.
9: Would Ken Griffey Jr. be a part of that?
1: He had the homers, but not the stolen bases.
9: Oh, he didn't. Okay. Yeah. Let me see. I don't think I heard you say Ricky Henderson.
1: He just missed on the home runs.
9: Oh, he did?
1: Yeah,
9: okay, sure. Well, how about I'll try the 20 strikeout then?
1: Sure.
9: Did you get any of them?
1: We have Roger Clemens, who is 2 of the 5 incidences. Yeah.
9: 20. I think Randy Johnson hit that.
1: Yes, in 2001 against the Reds.
9: Yeah. Okay. At least I got part of it. Yep.
1: Yep. All right.
9: All right. Thanks. This is John from Grand Rapids.
2: Thanks, John.
1: Okay.
9: Yep. Thanks. So good show.
1: Hello. You're on Green Cheese.
10: Okay. Against my best judgment, I'm not going to take the gimme.
2: All right.
10: Are you looking for King Vitamin?
2: Yes, I am looking for King Vitamin. Come on, you got it.
10: Awesome. I've never had it. Don't know anything about it. I've just seen the commercial.
2: I don't remember the last time I saw a commercial, but that is definitely one that every now and then we'd get when I was a kid, and it had masks on the back of it that you could cut out.
1: And the song on the commercial,
10: okay.
1: That was in my head.
10: I have some... I've been to the picnic multiple times, so if you haven't, all I can tell you is you want to camp in lot Q and take the bus in because it's the quickest bus in.
2: Okay.
10: So you'll avoid all the traffic. That is the best way to go, lot Q.
1: Yes, things are. People are probably standing in line right now. So.
10: Yes, yeah, they are.
2: That's pretty crazy.
10: I got Ed from Sierra and Lake.
2: Okay. Thanks, Thank Ed. You, Ed.
10: Thank you. Bye.
1: Hello, you're on Green Cheese.
11: Oh, my Lord, King Vitamin.
2: Someone just
11: I'm
2: got
11: laughing
2: it.
11: Laughing out loud at that one.
2: Oh, my gosh.
11: That was, yeah, that was, yeah, that caused trauma on your mouth. Like you
2: yes, it did.
11: I
2: guess maybe it was supposed to, you know, hold up in milk or something, but yeah, it was traumatic for sure.
11: Nah, it was just like eating, it was like eating sandpaper or asbestos.
2: Yes.
11: With okay. sugar on it. All right. Fahrenheit 451.
2: Yep.
11: Was written by Ray Bradbury.
2: Absolutely correct. Good job.
11: I'm really not impressed with Mike Berry feeding questions to his brother Bob about baseball.
2: Uh-oh.
1: No, don't go there.
11: Oh, we all know. No, this is what's that Robert Redford movie, quiz show from the late early 90s? It's rigged.
2: Yeah, well, the
11: Berries are in cahoots.
2: The green cheese prizes are rather fantastic, so
11: yes.
2: you know we have to fight corruption.
11: Yeah. Yep. And then I just got to say, Henry, Bennett, Aiden, Ryland, you're all a bunch of punks, and I challenge you to a case race anytime.
2: All right.
11: Different parts unknown. We'll see you next weekend. Adios.
2: Thank you.
1: Hello, you're on green cheese.
12: There you go. Hello. Skull Scratchers here.
2: Oh, hey, Skull Scratchers.
12: Yes, I don't even think they make King Vitamin anymore.
2: I feel like I saw it not too long ago.
12: Okay. I just had no idea. I haven't seen an ad for it or anything.
2: Yeah.
12: But for the 20 game winner?
1: Yes.
12: What about Johan Santana?
1: He did not have one. He came close, but not the 20.
12: Oh,
1: didn't hit 20.
12: Don't get it. Ah, alrighty. Because the old lady has she got the jersey and everything. That was her player.
1: Oh, yeah, fantastic pitcher. So I saw him multiple times. So.
12: Alrighty.
1: Thanks,
2: all right, thanks, Skull Screechers. Yep.
12: Love everybody.
2: Oh, thank you.
1: Hello, you're on Green Cheese.
13: Yeah, see, Rusty Trombone calling here from Benton County, Ronnaby.
2: All right. What do you have, Trombone?
13: You guys got an answer about Colorado State University.
1: Yes, in what city is it?
13: I believe it's in Fort Collins.
1: You are correct.
13: All right, I figured as much, and I'd like to give a couple of shout-outs
1: sure.
13: to my old buddy Keach, Parts Unknown, Jigs, and the Beaver Islanders in St. Cloud, and we can't forget Neutral Nancy.
2: All
13: you
2: right.
13: know, we were on hold so long, she done run out of neutrals.
2: All right, thanks for calling tonight, thanks for listening.
13: Don't forget the $25 we're going to throw into the pot.
1: Yes.
2: Yeah, absolutely. Yeah, we are looking for your pledge right now, KAXE.org. We're in our summer member drive, and we need you to support great programming like Green Cheese. Because, you know what? What else are you going to do on Saturday nights? Come on. It's the perfect family activity.
13: Exactly. It's what,
2: yep.
13: what we do. So,
2: we
13: Rusty
2: do.
13: Trombone and Neutral Nancy put us down for 25 hot ones.
2: All right. Thank you, guys. Here's your gong.
13: You bet. Bye-bye. Good show.
1: Thanks. A few more questions out here. The rock band The Police, they made 5 studio albums. Name those. And then name the Beastie Boys discography. You've got 8 of those. And name 3 Patsy Cline albums, the ones before her untimely death. For that.
2: All right. I am still looking for the name of the ship commanded by Captain Kirk and its registry number. Come on, you Trekkies know this one. I know you do. What powers Iron Man's suit? And let's do a few more song lyrics. Why not? Guess who just got back today? Them wild-eyed boys that have been away. Haven't changed that much to say, but man, I still think them... dot, dot, dot. What are the next 3 words? And... it's an orangey sky. Always it's some other guy. It's just a broken lullaby. What are the next 3 words to that lyric? And one more. Take on me. Take on me. Take on me. Take on me. I'll be gone in a dot, dot, dot. What are the next three words? 218-326-1234 to play Green Cheese.
1: Hello, you're on Green Cheese.
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0: everyone to call in and give a pledge.
1: High Banks Hicks.
0: And I guess now I have a directive to give a shout out to the High Banks Hicks.
2: All right. Thank you, Linda.
0: All right. High Banks Hicks, and call in and pledge a few dollars.
2: Yes, absolutely. 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We have a big goal of $50,000, and we still have a ways to go to get there. 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
3: Yes. Hello, you're on Green Cheese.
4: Hi. This is Robert and Janice from the Fillmore Inn. I'm going to take a stab at the Starship, Captain Kirk. It's the Starship Enterprise.
2: Yep. Do you know the registration numbers?
4: The registration number? I don't know.
2: All right. Well, we'll save that.
4: Do you have to? Do you have to know that too?
2: No, I'm
4: getting 2468. I don't know. I forgot that part of the question.
2: I'm going to give you credit anyway, but I'm going to leave that out there because I know there's a Trekkie out there who knows that answer for sure. Absolutely,
4: okay.
2: It's the USS Enterprise, and then there's a registration number that's also visible on the side of the ship. So someone will know that.
4: I forgot that. Can I do a shout out to my friends anyway?
2: Of course.
4: The kids, Little Pine Bushes up by Aiken, and Hondo's Heroes in Brainerd.
2: All right. Thanks,
4: and
2: Robert.
4: Robert and Janice in North at the Fillmore Inn.
2: All right. Thanks for calling.
3: Thanks.
4: All right. Thank you.
3: Hello. You're on Green Cheese.
5: Hello, Green Cheese once again. Wayward Youth calling in.
2: Hi.
5: Will you let me answer a answer and a half?
3: Yes.
2: Yes.
3: Yes.
5: Okay. NCC 1701.
2: Absolutely. And this is Captain Kirk, so there's no bloody A, no bloody B, no bloody C, no bloody D, right?
5: It's just an E. I had that in paste-on letters on the back of my Yugo.
2: Yes.
5: In the early 80s.
2: Oh, my gosh.
5: In the early 80s. Got a lot of laughs. The other one, the moon's closest approach in orbit to the Earth. Are you looking for perihelion?
3: That's close to what I have. Perigee. Is that the same?
5: Perigee.
3: I think there's a couple different answers on that. I mean,
5: I know in my classroom every year about January 4th, I would have the kids perplexed over perihelion day, which is when the Earth makes its closest approach to the sun.
3: Cool.
5: There
3: it,
5: we go.
2: Awesome.
3: Thank you, sir.
5: Thank you.
2: Thank you. See you next weekend.
5: I'll be there. This is going to be my 26th. So anybody who's worried about it, hey, these are great times. They really are.
2: Yeah, they are. It's one of my favorite days of the year, honestly.
3: Yes. Yes.
5: Absolutely. Thanks, folks.
3: Thanks.
2: Take care.
3: Yep. Hello, you're on Green Cheese.
6: Hey, it's Melvin from the compound again.
3: Yeah.
2: All right.
6: You're excited to hear from me, I can tell.
2: No, what do you have for us?
3: Bring it on.
6: Iron Man.
2: Yeah.
6: The arc reactor, right?
2: Absolutely, you are correct.
6: Mini arc reactor.
2: Well,
6: I'm going to guess.
2: Yeah, that's his style.
6: Yeah. And it looks good on him.
2: Yes, absolutely.
6: And then the state farthest in the ocean, North Dakota?
3: No, that's not it.
6: Darn it. All right, fine. I was guessing on that one because I'm not cheating. I don't use my phone.
2: Well, good.
6: Except for call you guys.
3: Yeah.
2: It's more fun that way.
6: I'm going to take this might be a gimme. No one got it yet. 30 strikeouts, Cy Young?
3: The 20 strikeouts in a same game, the pitchers.
6: Yeah.
3: But no, not Cy Young. Not on there. No.
6: What?
3: No. He didn't pitch.
6: That seems ridiculous. Ridiculous.
2: That's okay.
6: And a war named after him.
3: Yeah, you're right. Cy Young did, but he didn't. He never got 20 strikeouts in a game.
6: What did he get?
3: Well, he had the key. I think he's a career leader, or he was among the career leaders at one time.
6: All right. So, yeah. I'll have to go back to the drawing board. But hang on. I forgot to give a shout out to the Sugar Shack boys.
2: Oh, okay.
6: You tell them guys from the compound got all the outlets they need at the picnic. We're ready for them.
2: All right.
6: Thank you. Have a good night.
2: Thank you.
3: Hello, you're on Green Cheese.

0: Hi, this is Nancy from Ameland again. Somebody just got my Perigee answer.
1: Yes.
0: But I have an alternative answer. Hopefully nobody has gotten.
2: All right.
0: Southernmost capital?
1: Yes.
0: Wellington, New Zealand?
1: That is correct, Nancy.
0: All right. Credit my Wizard of Ameland for that answer.
2: Perfect.
1: Team player.
0: And, pardon?
1: A team player, a team game. So.
0: Yep, silent partner. Anyway, regarding the picnic, would it be okay to use sterno to keep your thing warm?
2: I don't see why not.
1: Those tables are plastic, aren't they? Or?
2: I think the tables are like a wood veneer, or they would they were last year, I believe.
1: Okay.
2: Seems like it would be okay, but I will have to get a ruling on that.
0: Yeah, because sometimes they don't want open flame anywhere.
2: Yeah, I mean, it is a tent too, so maybe in the interest of extreme caution, maybe not.
0: Yeah. Well, we can find out somehow.
2: All right. Thanks, Nancy.
0: And the check will be in the mail.
2: Thank you, Nancy. I'm going to give you a gong right now.
0: Oh, okay.
2: You take care. We'll see you next week.
0: Yep. Thanks. Bye.
1: Hello. You're on Green Cheese.
3: The first rule of Green Cheese is do not question the integrity of the question.
1: Mm. Yes. For Keach, there is a turnbuckle in his future. So
3: I tell you what, if I was going, he'd be in the turnbuckle. He'd be eating it. Yeah. All right. Beastie Boys albums. I've got three of them.
1: All right.
3: License to Ill.
1: Yep.
3: Ill Communication and Paul's Boutique. Those are the ones that I know.
1: Yes. Number 1, 2, and 4. You are correct.
3: All right. Shout out to Canada. Shout out to all the Green Cheesers. And I'll still give a shout out to Geach.
2: All right. Indeed. Thank you.
3: Even questioning the integrity. All right. Bob from South St. Paul. Have a great night.
1: Thanks.
3: Great show.
1: Hello, you're on Green Cheese.
4: Hi, Mike. Tom again from Outing. I got some peripheral type of answers to some of these baseball deals. On the two in the park home runs in one game?
1: Yes, inside the park home runs, yes. Yep.
4: Right. I'm going to take a Keach and Julie will get mad at me, but I'm going to take a couple of shots. I heard Henderson on the 300 missed by three, but Henderson might have two in a game. But he didn't?
1: Not inside the park, no. No, he's
4: okay.
1: Not.
4: How about Lou Brock?
1: Nope. He's not on there.
4: I'll take somebody that nobody ever thinks about, but was an amazing both football and baseball player, Bo Jackson.
1: No, great athlete, maybe one of the best, but he was.
4: I watched that replay of him making the catch in left field and running up one side of the wall and down the other, and that's a vertical wall. I mean, just completely amazing. You're right, and would blow over middle lineman Dick Butkus.
1: Yep.
4: You know,
1: the throw from left field to home plate in the air. Also
4: that is phenomenal too, right? Yes. Yep. Well, I saw, I grew up, am I older than you? I think I am. Al Kaline making that same throw from right field, which is a little easier throw, but still he had a gun as well. Can I try those 20? How about, I'm going to throw two real quick on the 20 strikeouts. Nolan Ryan?
1: He did not have 20 in a game, no.
4: How about Tom Seaver?
1: Nope, neither as well.
4: They both were close, too. Yeah. I think they had 18 and 19. Yeah. Okay. All right.
1: Thank you. Great show.
4: I love these.
1: Yes. Good.
4: Thank you.
2: Thanks for calling. I'll keep thinking.
4: Yep. Oh, you bet. Bye.
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2: Yeah, and I want to remind you that we are in our summer member drive, which means we need you, yes, you sitting there by your phone, to go to KAXE.org and click on that donate button now so we can reach our goal. 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I would say the Green Cheese is more than a show. It's a tradition.
1: Yes.
2: And it's a weekly tradition, and we are here for you every week, and we need some money to keep that going. You know, the antennas and things, they cost some money. So
1: electricity.
2: Yes. 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
1: All right. Back to the phones here. Hello, you're on Green Cheese.
5: Oh, shit. I forgot.
1: Whoop. So.
5: I forgot my lyrics.
1: Oh.
5: In a day or two.
2: Day or two, that is correct.
5: This is Neutral Nancy. I'm on a show at the Walrus and the Beaver Islanders. Sorry about my explicit language.
2: Thanks for calling in tonight.
5: Thank you.
1: Okay, thanks. Hello, you're on Green Cheese.
6: Hi, good evening. Believe it or not, I have been attempting to dial since the show started tonight.
1: Well, thanks for your persistence.
6: I keep hitting the redial button, so everybody knows. Just keep trying. You'll eventually get in.
2: Absolutely. It is our queen for one more week.
6: Yes, one more week. So, in all my listening tonight, I don't think I heard the answer to On My Way to Where the Air is Sweet.
2: Thank you. I was waiting for someone to grab that one. Come on. Tell me how to get to Sesame Street. Do you have Do you have any final decrees before next week?
6: We're going to have to mull that over.
2: Okay.
6: And we might have to, you know, we'll make the decree then on Saturday night at the picnic. So everybody should be there.
2: Everybody should be there, and everyone should donate tonight so that we can keep Green Cheese going in the Green Cheese Picnic, and so we can keep having royalty.
6: You got it.
2: All right. Well, thanks for calling.
6: Yeah. Quick shout out to Tick and Bug in Wisconsin, and of course the Kilgore Scouts, and our wonderful Keech, and we'll see you all next Saturday.
2: All right. Thank you, Queen.
1: Thanks.
6: Yeah. Bye-bye.
1: 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Okay, we'll go back to the phones here. Hello, you're on Green Cheese.
7: Hey there, bud. It is... Sorry. It's Travis the Walrus.
2: What do you have
7: here in Foley, Minnesota?
2: What do you have for us, Travis?
7: Can I say something real quick?
1: Sure.
7: I've been on hold for so long that another tax notice came in.
2: Alrighty. Do you have an answer for us?
7: No, but I would like to say that I have just lost a tooth, and I would like to... I got $5 from the Tooth Fairy, so I would like to donate it to Green Cheese Bud.
2: Wonderful. We want all of your Tooth Fairy money, so send that in to KXE.
7: All right, bud.
1: Thanks. Hello, you're on Green Cheese.
8: Yeah, I think Travis has been working in a coal mine so long that he has the black lung.
2: Do you think I shouldn't accept his Tooth Fairy money?
8: Because
2: I'm still gonna.
8: Guess who got back in town today?
2: Yeah.
8: Them wild-eyed boys who've been away.
2: Yeah.
8: Wild-eyed boys.
2: Yes.
8: I got one right.
2: Yes. I'm sure it is.
8: I don't know how to act now. What do I do when I get one right?
2: You enjoy your bell. That's what you do.
8: Ah, excellent. Oh, also, I was going to tell Nancy from beautiful downtown Ameland, I heard Bob Berry's not going to be there, so she's safe to bring the sterno.
2: But oh,
8: Bob
2: okay.
8: Berry was going to be there. Don't bring the sterno because he will just drink it.
2: Oh, my goodness. Okay, so the lyric was actually... haven't changed, haven't much to say, but man, I still thank them.
8: green cheese chicks are crazy?
2: Yeah, there we go. You got it. Ding, ding, ding.
1: Something like that.
2: We'll see you on Saturday.
8: All right, Keith from Parson Home. Let me get a shout-out to all the volunteers at IAXE. Adios.
2: Thanks.
1: Hello, you're on Green Cheese.
9: Johnson family, I was on hold so long, I felt like I was at the racetrack and we were under caution.
2: Rhinestone, how have you been?
9: Go on the road. Well, I'm doing all right. I'm glad you asked.
2: Oh, good. Mike is an honorary member of the Johnson family. I hope that's honorary. Yeah. I hope that's
1: sure.
2: a good thing.
1: Sure,
2: because we would accept you.
9: I'm telling you. You know, I'm telling you right now, that's an honor and a privilege.
2: What do you have for us,
9: it's
2: Rhinestone?
9: It's not an honor and a privilege right now, but there was like a handful of things, and oddly enough, I do make notes. I know I've run the same stale material through the upholstery machine day in and day out. A police question. You wanted all five. There's one just off the top of my head. They're Zenyatta Mendata.
1: Yep. Any others?
9: Or was that answered already?
1: No, that was...
9: That's all I got.
1: Okay.
9: And there was I'm going to take liberty because I don't care. I was on hold so long. Like I said, the Judy Garland Museum just got a parking ramp. The cars. Bye, my love.
2: Yep.
9: Or did you need four lyrics for that? But I had three, which was pretty good.
2: Yeah, bye bye love. You got it.
9: I love it. So yeah, great job, you guys. Support public media. I'm not sure I can pony up tonight because I can't even hardly work my phone. It took me so long to get through. Lane to Northfield, I think right off the bat about the K-Fan, Larry Mondello guy. You know, and I know he called in. That guy didn't own up. I'm like, he said, I don't know what he's talking about, but whoever you were, fake Larry Mondello guy, you know, and I know you got to change your filters monthly.
2: All right. Thanks, Rhinestone.
1: Thanks for the shout out to Green Cheese on another radio show. So thanks. Hello, you're on Green Cheese.
10: Yeah, Dick's from the garage.
1: Yeah,
10: hey, that's done. Those two inside the park homers, how many of them have been answered?
1: Nobody. None.
10: None?
1: Yes.
10: Well, I'm pretty sure old Greg Gagne, he was a Minnesota Twin. He did it twice.
1: You are correct, Greg. I was going to say there's two Twins references. Greg Gagne, the Twins against the White Sox in 1986, had two inside the park home runs in one game.
10: Yeah. Okay. That's the only one that come to my mind, but I've been in and out of the garage, so I didn't know if any got answered or not. But that's the one I knew.
1: All right.
10: So, all right. Well, keep throwing out questions and I'll keep trying to call. It's been tough to get in here lately.
1: Keep
2: All
1: trying.
2: Right. Hey, Mike, we have some business to do, too.
1: Okay.
2: We want to extend a huge thank you to Tom and Jean in Hill City. Thank you so much for helping us reach our goal tonight. They're getting one of those new, it's the 50th birthday t-shirt that they're getting, which was what we had brand new in the spring. And it's a really cool t-shirt. So thank you, guys. We appreciate that.
1: All right.
2: All right.
1: Anything?
2: Okay. We're good.
1: Let me repeat those questions here because someone asked for that. So name the players that hit two inside the park home runs in the same game. We've got Greg Gagne and the pitchers who have struck out 20 batters in a game. And a couple new questions here. Which two cities did the original Oriental Express travel between? Let me read that again. Which two cities did the original Oriental Express travel between? Which best-selling trilogy was inspired by competitive reality TV shows and the war in Iraq? Which novel by Cormac McCarthy was adapted into an Oscar-winning film in 2007? And what are the bubbles in bubble tea made of?
2: Oh, good question. All right, I have some more song lyrics. I'm going to need the next three words. I am sitting in the morning at the diner on the corner. I am waiting at the counter for the man to... dot, dot, dot. What are the next three words? It's not unusual to be loved by anyone. It's not unusual to have fun with anyone. But when I see you hanging out about with anyone, it's not unusual to... dot, dot, dot. What are the next three words? Let's see. I am still looking for who gave the eulogy, Rod Serling's eulogy. That's a sci-fi legend who gave that eulogy. And which planet is Jar Jar Binks from? You know, Star Wars favorite character. 218-326-1234.
1: Hello, you're on Green Cheese.
11: Hello, this is Guy calling from Bemidji. I have the answer for 20 strikeouts in a game.
1: All right.
11: What is the answer, Johan Santana?
1: No, he had, I think, 18, 19, but never hit 20. Good guess, though.
11: Okay.
2: All right, so, thanks for calling tonight. Do you have any shout-outs?
11: Just to all my friends and family.
2: Awesome. Well, thanks for playing.
11: Yeah.
1: Thanks a lot.
11: Bye.
1: Yep. Hello, you're on Green Cheese.
12: Yeah, one of your callers beat me to Greg Gagne on two inside the park home runs. Yeah. But I had a second one, and I got your other Twins reference.
1: Okay.
12: And this was a White Sox player that did it to Burt Blyleven.
1: Yes.
12: And that was Dick Allen.
1: In 1972, Dick Allen. You are correct.
12: Yeah. So then the Twins paid it back with Greg Gagne.
1: Yes.
12: Against the White Sox.
1: It took a while, but he did it.
12: Yeah.
1: And where are you calling in from?
12: And another caller was asking, what did Cy Young do? And I just want you, this wasn't a question you guys asked, but I just want to, in case he's still listening, Cy Young was has a record that'll never be broken. That he has 511 career wins. So no pitcher's ever going to pitch that much.
1: No.
12: So
1: it was unreachable in the 70s and 80s, and of course now no one will ever hit it.
12: Yeah, yeah. So
1: where are you calling in from?
12: Anyway, thanks for the baseball questions. Made it very interesting. Yep.
1: Okay.
2: Nice.
1: Thanks.
2: Thank
1: a lot.
2: You.
12: This is John from Rapids again.
1: Thanks, John.
12: Yep.
1: Hello, you're on Green Cheese.
13: Hello.
1: Hello.
2: Hi.
13: I was wondering about if it's been answered, the question about what U.S. state is the farthest away from the ocean.
1: It's still open. What do you have?
13: Our answer is South Dakota.
2: Oh, good job.
1: You got it. You're correct.
13: All right. And then we have a shout out to the Glen Tecos.
2: All right. Thanks for calling in tonight.
13: Yeah, thank you.
1: Thank you. Hello, you're on Green Cheese.
14: Hi.
1: Hello.
14: Anybody answer the question about the 20 strikeouts in one game?
1: We have a couple answers, but we have a couple still open.
14: All right. Gary Wood?
1: Yes, he's one of them against the Astros. You have another one?
14: Randy Johnson?
1: He did. He's on the list as well. Yes.
14: All right.
2: Nice. Thanks for calling tonight.
14: Yep.
1: Anything else? Okay. Thanks a lot.
14: Yep. Can I get a shout out?
1: Sure. Yes.
14: Shout out to the Blue Flame Club.
1: Okay. Thanks for doing that.
14: Yep.
1: Okay, thanks. Hello, you're on Green Cheese.
15: Hey, Mike, Heather, how are you now?
2: Doing great.
15: Good, good. Hey, you guys, did you get an answer to the lyric one? We're going to do the lyric, the Tom Jones. It's not unusual to be loved by you. Is that the, would that be close?
2: It's not unusual to see.
15: Be loved by you.
2: Oh, not quite where I was going. I'm just going to give it away. It's See Me Cry. It's not unusual to see me cry.
15: Or it was Tom Jones cried.
2: That's
15: anyway,
2: all right. I appreciate your spirit and your singing.
15: Hey, tell Keats we're bringing the massive diesel cat generator on a trailer. We can weld at this party.
2: Excellent.
15: If you need some power.
2: I love it.
1: Industrial.
2: Perfect.
15: Yeah. Anyways, yeah. Great show, guys.
2: Thanks for tuning in.
15: Shout out. Yeah, can I give a shout out?
2: Yep.
15: John Staff Sudbury, Rhinestone Keach. Yeah, we'll see you up there. We're going to go to the party, so it's going to be fun.
2: It's going to be a great time.
15: Yeah. Turtle Lake Turnpikers.
2: Thank you.
1: Okay, we're down to our last few minutes here. After this show is our KXE After Dark series, a wildly successful show. Tonight is Diane Ott, and she always has a good show, and she's pulling in right
2: summer
1: now.
2: Rock tonight.
1: Yes. All right, that's good to do that. Okay, back to the phones here. Hello, you're on Green Cheese.
16: Hi, I'd like to answer the question about Tom's Diner.
2: Yes.
16: Tom Diner song?
2: Yeah.
16: Yes. Waiting for the man to pour the coffee.
2: To pour the coffee. That's what I am always waiting for. I'll tell you what. All right. Good
16: Absolutely.
2: Job. Who's calling?
16: This is Heath and Alyssa in Fauston, Minnesota. And I'd like to give a shout out to Aurora Bobby Alice.
2: All right. Well, thank you so much.
16: Thank you. Have a good night.
2: Yep. You too.
1: Hello. You're on Green Cheese.
17: Hi. Nancy again. You gave me. Away my See Me Cry.
2: Oh, no.
17: For Tom Jones.
2: I'm sorry.
17: Yeah, so.
2: Nancy,
17: so
2: this is.
17: I'll take a different question.
2: Okay, but this could be your opportunity to sing it if you want to.
17: See Me Cry.
2: There
17: I
2: we go.
17: Die.
2: Perfect. What's your other answer?
17: For the bubble tea.
2: Oh, yeah.
17: I believe it's tapioca.
1: Yes, it is right. You are right.
17: It's a big, round, icky ball.
2: You're not a fan?
17: I like the tea. I don't like the tapioca ball.
2: Yeah, that's a popular opinion, I think.
17: Yeah. Okay.
2: Awesome.
17: I have a shout out to Doodle Acres, too.
2: Oh, thank you. Great to hear from you, Nancy.
17: Yep, thank you. Bye.
2: Bye-bye.
1: And a couple questions that have not been answered yet. What is the longest commercial flight in the world? What is the only country with three presidents? What are the three deepest rivers in the world? And then we have, the baseball questions have been out there several times. So.
2: All right. I am still looking for the King of Latin Trap. And let's see. Looking for this cult classic movie, delve into the dark dystopian world of Alex DeLarge, a Beethoven-loving sociopath. And let me see. Also looking for who is the King of Funk? And who is the Prince of Motown? 218-326-1234.
1: Yes, and also the three Patsy Cline albums. So, to the phones.
18: Okay, Jonathan.
1: Hello, you're on Green Cheese.
18: Did they get it right?
2: Oh, what was your answer?
18: Hello?
1: Hello, you're on the air. Hello, can you hear us?
18: Just kidding.
2: All right.
1: Hello, you're on Green Cheese.
19: Yeah, Jigs from the garage again.
1: Yeah.
19: Must have got right step off the door here and got it. But those 20 strikeouts per game, how many of those guys do you have?
1: We have one left. We have Roger Clemens twice, Randy Johnson, and
19: Kerry Wood. You got? I just heard that.
1: Kerry Wood. So we got one left.
19: How about Max Scherzer?
1: Max Scherzer is correct. The Nationals against the Tigers. You took that one. Thank you for getting that fixed.
19: All right. We got that out of the way.
1: So, good, good. Where are you calling from? Oh, Jake. Oh, there's...
19: This is Jake from the garage.
1: Yeah, thanks. Okay.
19: Okay. Shout out to everybody listening, and I'll call in there tonight. Talk to you later.
2: All right. Thanks. Thank you.
19: Yep. Yeah, bye.
1: Hello. You're on Green Cheese.
20: Yeah, hi. For the Orient Express.
1: Yes.
20: Okay, how about Paris to Istanbul?
1: You are correct. That is right.
20: Right. And a shout out to High Banks Hoods, not the High Banks Hicks. This is High Banks on Walker Bay.
2: All right. Thanks for calling.
20: All right. You bet. Great show. Bye.
2: Thanks. Thank you.
1: Hello, you're on Green Cheese.
21: Mike Berry.
1: Sir.
21: My mind is blown right now.
1: Okay.
2: Uh-oh.
21: You're telling me Greg Gagne, pro wrestler, part of the High Flyers, you know, multi-time tag team champion of the world in the AWA, hit two inside the park home runs in the same game?
1: His counterpart namesake, Greg Gagne, did so. Shortstop.
21: No. That's not. Don't try to. What do they call it? I'm not.
2: Is it gaslight?
21: Okay. Yeah. I'm trying to be funny, but
2: right.
21: It's so funny. Don't try to gaslight me. Don't gaslight me, Mike Berry. Do not gaslight me. See you next weekend. Love you.
1: You're thinking of Jimmy.
2: All right, Mike, we have to do a little bit of business here. We have a gong for Tom, all the way from Creskill, New Jersey. Says, not exactly sure how I found KAXE as I live in New Jersey. Perhaps the band Low, great band. I love the vibe and the music recommendations. Small token of my thanks. Keep fighting the good fight. Oh my gosh, thank you so much. And then we have another one for Thomas Childs. Thank you so much, Thomas, from Babbitt. And we just really appreciate all your support tonight. It is not too late. We have 17 minutes left in our summer drive, and you can be the one who puts us over the top for our big $50,000 goal. 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We will continue playing trivia.
1: 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Okay, back to the phones here. Hello, you're on Green Cheese.
0: It's not unusual to be loved by anyone. It's not unusual to have fun with anyone. I did better this time, guys. I'm sorry.
2: All right. Thanks for calling in.
1: Hello, you're on Green Cheese.
3: Hi, this is Don of Don and Janet.
1: Yeah.
2: Don! How's it going, Don?
3: Hey. Good. You had a question about Aladdin King, Music King?
2: Yes. What was your answer?
3: Well, I'm taking a wild guess. Say that is Tito Puente.
2: Oh, that's a very, very good guess, but it's a more modern artist. But very good guess.
3: That's all I got.
2: All right. Well, thanks, Don. Great to hear from you. Can't wait to see you next weekend.
3: We'll be there, and I think we should all match that tooth fairy money.
2: I think so, too. Yes, yeah. I think that's a great, great idea. And you can do that right now by going to KAXE.org and clicking on that donate button. Thank you so much, Don, for that reminder.
3: You got it.
2: Take care.
1: Thanks.
3: Bye now. Yep.
2: Bye.
1: Hello, you're on Green Cheese.
22: Hello.
1: Hello.
2: Hi.
22: Hi. Can I answer the question for the King of Funk?
2: Yes.
22: Is it Bruno Mars?
2: It is not Bruno Mars, but that's a great guess. Who's calling?
22: Lily, I'm from Turtle Lake.
2: Louie.
22: Turtle Lake.
2: Well, thank you so much.
22: Can I give a shout out?
2: Yes, you can.
22: Shout out to the Blue Flame Club.
2: All right. Well, thank you. Keep playing. Thanks for calling in tonight.
22: Thank you.
2: Yeah.
1: Hello, you're on Green Cheese.
23: Howdy, gang. Oh, boy, I hope nobody got into the... Who's the Prince of Motown? Has that been answered yet?
2: It has not.
23: Oh, I think I... I'll see.
2: Okay.
23: I think it's Marvin Gaye.
2: It is Marvin Gaye, of course. Oh. Who other than? Come on. Great job. Who's calling?
23: All right. Oh, this is Pop-Up in the Attic. A coworker just laid that down as a trivia question about 3 weeks ago.
2: Oh.
23: And somehow, yeah, it stuck into this brain full of malted hops and bong resin. Well, anyway,
2: wow.
23: I was able to pull it off. Here's... I'd like to say a shout out to my beautiful bride, Molly, and my sister and brother-in-law, Stacy and Burdett.
2: Wonderful. Thank you so much, Pop-Pop.
23: All right. Thank you. Bye-bye.
1: Hello, you're on Green Cheese.
24: Hi, for the King of Funk?
2: Yes.
24: Is that George Clinton?
2: Yes, of
24: George Clinton and the
25: Parliament
24: Funkadelics.
2: Parliament, yes, absolutely. George Clinton, who's calling?
24: These are the turds on Little Bass.
2: All right, well, thank you very much for that and for knowing your funk.
24: Thank you. Bye.
1: Hello, you're on Green Cheese.
26: Oh, I just heard the Prince of Motown got taken, Marvin Gaye.
2: You're absolutely correct,
4: oh,
2: though.
4: Even if
2: you're in the second one, you're still correct.
4: I'm in the second one, I can still be correct. Well, I just hung on because I wanted to respond to the guy that got the Enterprise call number.
2: Yes.
4: The NCC-1701. And when he said he had that as like a bumper sticker on the back of his Yugo, I tell you, I laughed so hard. If I had pulled up behind his car and saw that, it would have just made my day.
2: So here's the deal. I already know that Home for Wayward Youth is very cool, but now he's just like super over the top in my book. So.
4: Oh, absolutely. And, you know, it maybe years ago we saw an exhibit of old Yugos. Some professor of art at New York University bought up like 20 or 30 Yugos for $100 each because they couldn't be repaired and they were totally unreliable. And they put this art exhibit with like working toasters and a shower. And I remember one was like an outhouse called the Yugolet, and they had like toilet paper on the steering wheel. And there was a brick barbecue. It was just delightful.
2: Oh my
4: anyway,
2: gosh.
4: He brought back good memories with his Yugo comment. So
2: that is fantastic.
4: I'll leave it at that. This is Migrating Warblers.
2: Thank you, Migrating Thanks. Warblers.
4: Yeah. Bye-bye.
2: Bye. Mike, you know what that means.
1: Bang a gong.
2: It's not too late to donate to KAXE by going to KAXE.org, clicking that yellow donate button. We just heard from Joy in Nisswa. Thank you so much, Joy. And Joy says this is in memory of Tom. So thank you so much for that's such a great way of memorializing someone to support, you know, what you believe in. 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
1: Thank you much for those donations. Appreciate it. So. Hello, you're on Green Cheese.
5: Hi, I am Jim Kep, and my daughter would like to, we are from the Lower Lawrence Lake Trivia Players.
2: Okay.
5: My daughter, Kaylee, would like to answer your questions.
2: All right, Kaylee.
5: A Cormac McCarthy novel turned into a movie.
6: Is it No Country for Old Men?
1: Yes, that is correct.
2: Good job, Kaylee.
5: And she's on the Belle Plaine tennis team, and she would like to shout out to all of her teammates on her.
2: That's fantastic. Thank you so much.
1: Thanks for calling in.
5: Have a good evening.
2: You too.
1: Hello, you're on Green Cheese.
7: Hello, I am after about, 130 calls. Don and Sudbury here again. That's a good sign, though, right? It means lots of people trying and lots of good questions and a good variety tonight.
2: Yeah.
7: You guys have done a great job as always, and as all the hosts do. So I think there was a question about countries located on the equator. And
1: has
7: anyone answered that yet at all?
1: Nobody has answered that. So what do you have?
7: Okay, so I'll give a couple. And there's only about 10, 12 minutes left.
1: It's late.
7: You
1: can answer all you want.
7: Yeah, so Ecuador.
1: Yes.
7: Naturally. Chile.
1: I don't have that, no.
7: Okay, or Brazil.
1: Yes, Brazil. Yeah.
7: Okay, so we'll leave it at that. Like I said, John in Sudbury, shout out back to, I think it was Bob in South St. Paul, and I'll just re-up all the others as well. Keach, of course. Sounds like it's going to be a heck of a time next weekend. Rhinestone, Turtle Lake, Turnpikers. We'll also say hope Larry the Liar is listening. Haven't heard him in a couple weeks. And
2: shout out to Larry.
7: Yeah, of course. And Simon, he must have switched shifts or something for work because it's been a couple weeks, I think, since he's been in. So there you go. Good work, guys. And we'll keep listening. Thanks a lot. And thanks to everyone for supporting the station. All the cheesers and just the regular KAXE listeners always come through. So
2: thank you
7: guys, take care.
2: You too.
1: Thank you. Hello, you're on Green Cheese.
8: Hi, this is Kent from Burroughs Lake. Did you have a question about Jar Jar Binks?
2: Yes. What planet is Jar Jar from?
8: My son-in-law sitting around the fire says it's Naboo, and if he's wrong, it's all his fault.
2: No, he is absolutely correct.
8: Even a blind squirrel gets a nut every once in a while.
2: Every now and then. Good job.
8: Thank you.
2: All right. Thanks, night. Kent.
1: Thanks. Hello, you're on Green Cheese.
9: Hi there. I had a guess for who was the king of funk, if you haven't gotten the answer yet.
2: We did, but what do you have?
9: Oh, shoot. I was going to say James Brown.
2: No. Do you want to know the answer?
9: I do want to know.
2: George Clinton, Parliament.
9: Oh,
2: Funkadelic.
9: Of course.
2: That's all right.
9: Of course.
2: That's so, all
9: well,
2: right.
9: Well, okay. Well, Turtle Lake Turnpikers calling again. Shout out to all the teasers. We cannot wait to finally meet everyone in person next week.
1: All right.
2: It's going to be such a good time.
9: It's going to be the best.
2: Thank you.
9: Thanks. Bye.
1: Hello. You're on Green Cheese.
10: Hello. I'd like to answer the question where you follow the lyrics.
2: Yeah. What do you have?
10: Take on Me.
2: Yeah. What are the next three?
10: By Aha.
2: Yep. What are the next three?
10: I'll be gone in a day or two.
2: Day or two, exactly. Exactly. Good job. Who's calling?
10: This is Mike and Tyann on Myrtle Lake.
2: Oh, thank you so much for listening tonight and calling in.
10: Thank you. Can we give a quick shout out to the Pluswick and Olson family?
2: Absolutely.
10: Also on Myrtle Lake?
2: Yep, you just did. Thanks so much.
10: Thank you much.
1: Hello, you're on Green Cheese.
11: Hi, this is Sticky Hollow.
1: Yes.
11: Has someone answered the question about the longest commercial flight?
1: No, no one has called in on that. So.
11: Okay, well, my cousin just retired as a captain from O'Hara Airport, and so I cheated and asked him.
1: As long as you ask.
11: In all honesty, it's from JFK in New York to Singapore?
1: Correct. That is right.
11: My cousin was actually one of the first captains to fly the 777.
1: Wow.
2: Excellent. Okay. Well, good job.
1: And where are you calling
11: okay,
1: from?
11: Ding, ding, ding.
1: Yes.
11: Thank you.
2: Thanks.
11: Good night.
1: Okay, we got a couple minutes left in the show. Diane Ott is warming up for the KXE After Dark show.
2: Ready to rock and roll.
1: Yes, to do that. So let's see, a few questions that have not been answered. Well, the only country with three presidents, I might carry that over later. See, the three deepest rivers in the world. We've got the pitchers struck out. The players that hit two inside the park home runs, I'm going to give that out since we haven't done it. So Greg Gagne has been given, Dick Allen, Hank Thompson in 1950, Ruben Sierra 1987. So we'll just take that one off the board there. And had eight members of the 300-300 club. We had five of the eight, so those are still open. So let's go back to the phones here.
12: Mekong, I think.
1: Hello, you're on Green Cheese.
12: Oh, my goodness. That was very unexpected. I almost had a neutral Nancy moment there. okay. Yeah, so John in Sudbury and the deepest rivers in the world, the Mekong. Is that one of them?
1: Let's see. Go back to that. No, I've got something different.
12: Okay, cool. Thought I would just throw it out there. This will likely be the last time, so everybody have a great week. And a shout-out to my mom, who is hopefully listening. She usually does. So love you, and great show again, guys. And we'll look forward to hearing everything next week, all the events and festivities.
2: Thanks, bye-bye. John.
1: Thank you. Okay. So, Heather, how are we doing tonight?
2: We are doing really well. So far, we have had 28 donations tonight, and we sure appreciate every single one of them. It's not too late to help us meet our big goal. You can go to KAXE.org and click on the donate button. Let's see. Do we still have some questions out there?
1: We have a couple.
2: I could throw out one more question. On what show set on a spaceship would you find Cambot, Gypsy, Tom Servo, and Crow? 218-326-1234. And let's see. What does TARDIS stand for in Doctor Who?
1: That's a good one to do that.
2: So. Yeah.
1: And I had a few took the three deepest rivers, the only country with three presidents, a few others to do that. But you know what? We're running up on time. So
2: you got to get your calls in now. Your pledges would also be greatly appreciated so we can keep doing this program. You can go to KXE.org and click on that yellow donate button. It's super quick and easy. And coming up next will be Diane Ott, After Dark. Summer rock and roll, I believe. Summer songs.
1: Thanks, everyone. Let's see you at the picnic next week.
2: Yeah.
1: In Grand Rapids.
13: So blinded, how could I?

close. I hope you've had as much fun as we have. Don't forget the jam session Sunday. Mandy Tension will be by. Playing the xylophone tree. A lot of fun. Monday night's dance contest night. Swiss contest. Gonna give away peanut butter and jelly bologna sandwiches for all of you. It really has been fun. I hope we played your requests, the songs you like to hear. Last call for alcohol. Thank you, that folks. Wonderful. Nice to see you, Bob. How's it going? How's the kids? Wonderful. Nice to see you. Yes. Oh, Bill Bailey? Oh, we'll get to that tomorrow night. Yeah. Caravan with a drum solo? Right. Yeah, we'll do that. Wonderful. Nice to see you, Bill. Yeah.

Well, it's not my birthday, but I know whose it is, and it's the only person in this world that can call me mom. Happy birthday, kiddo. That was Spooky Daily Pride with the birthday song from 2001 from their Marshmallow Pie album. And also, before that, Tone Loke from 2004, Funky Cold Medina. And that one I got, that if you notice, if you go on KAXE.org, on the Beyond the Voice photo, it's me and three guys. One of them is Flavor Flav. Then there's me, then Bobby Brown, and then Tone Loke. That I believe was in 2018. I got to drive those guys down to Sioux City, Iowa. Funnest trip I ever drove. Also, Kid Rock, 2007. Love him or hate him all summer long. From his Rock and Roll Jesus album. It just makes me think of summer. He did it. And Lamont Cranston, our Minnesota band, 1981. Upper Mississippi Shakedown. From the Shakedown album. That always... 1981, that was the time we were all going to Apple River. None of us see what it was like on by Power Dam. This was Apple River. Boy, that was the place. And I started out this whole evening, since it is my summer show, hot rock summer, songs about summer, songs that make me think about summer, songs that have summer in the title or the band, summer. This was Summer in the City. Song we all know. This one was by the Gutter Brothers, 2011, from their El Crusho album. Well, thank you for tuning in to KAXE After Dark. I'm your volunteer DJ, Diane Ott. It is 9:22 on this beautiful, and I do mean beautiful, Saturday evening. 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Text us at 218-326-1234. 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Well, let's just keep going. I'm going to give this next song. I want to consider it one of the 75 birthday candles to Tim Bachman.

I'm the one your mama's warned you about, and I've come back. You're all my children now. I live on Bad Street, the very last house on the left. I've got an axe handle pistol, my graveyard fence. It's just tombstone bullets wearing ball and chain. I sharpen my knife on a bad man's ass. I can throw a brick to midnight and break broad daylight. Take the dark out of the nighttime and paint the daytime black. I'm that bad, bad dream that keeps on coming back. You know who I am. I'm that Space Lord Mother, Mother Beyond, all Space Lord Mother, Mother.

Yes, right, man. That was Black Oak, Arkansas with Space Lord from the Devil's Jukebox album, 2023. So, I mean, it's fairly recent for them, considering Black Oak, Arkansas has been around forever. I'm sure there must be one or two of the boys around. Also, Clutch. There's not going to be any sleeping on tonight's show, and this is kind of an indication. 2018, In Walks Barbarella from Book of Bad Decisions. And the Ataris. Here's one of my summer songs and a different take on it. The Boys of Summer from the band The Ataris, 2003, from the album So Long, Astoria. And Don Henley originally did it in 1984. So they kind of tweaked a little bit, made it their own. I like that version. It was kind of fun. And like I said, happy birthday to Tim Bachman, born 1951 on this day, August 1st. The song, Gimme Your Money, Please, from Bachman Turner Overdrive, 1973. All right, well, it's 9:43 on this Saturday night. 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Well, here's something.

And now the Green Cheese Picnic is Saturday, August 8th in KAXE's backyard in Grand Rapids. Bring a dish to share, your favorite beverage, and your own chair. The fun starts at 5 p.m. with live green cheese trivia from 7 to 9. Bring your own trivia questions, too. And I hear Heather say, and the answers. And at the end of the evening, we'll crown a new king and queen of green cheese. That is going to be one heck of a party. If you guys party anything in real life like you do on the radio, that's going to be one not to miss. 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We are people-powered radio, and we are celebrating 50 years of doing this. And this is so fantastic. Like, I know we just ended the membership drive, but I know they're never going to, you know, if you want to donate, they're not going to say no. But it is. It's the coolest thing to keep this going. I was talking with my family, and I said, you know, other radio stations I know do an A to Z of their whole library of things that got played, and it might take them 3 to 4 weeks. If we did that here with every individual song that just the DJs have played, that we pick out ourselves, it'd take forever. Even in a year, it would take at least 8 months. That's how versatile and cool it is. You get to really open your mind. And enough blabbering. It's fun to be here, and I'm glad to be a part of it. Well, I found another cool version of my little Beatles Easter egg. I hope you enjoy this version.

That's right. There ain't no cure for it, but there's no reason for it either. My goal is to make sure nobody has the blues tonight. And if you're going to get up and boogie around, it's songs like that. Joan Jett and the Blackhearts, 1981. That's a year I graduated high school. Wow. Summertime Blues from I Love Rock and Roll album. And also Stevie Ray Vaughan, the Tax Man. Because today, you know, for your green cheesers in your trivia, today is Taxpayer Appreciation Day. Yeehaw. Well, this is from 1988, but this song was supposed to be on a blues or a Beatles tribute that was kind of sponsored by Michael Jackson, but then it kind of got dropped out. But oh well, it's a good song anyways. They did release it after he passed. But hey, at least it's out there. And Mike Munson, a Minnesota guy. Oh, look at that. What a coincidence. The song Stealin' was before the song Taxman. Mike Munson, 2021, from Let Some Light In, from the album. And I started this set out, like I said, my new Beatles Easter egg. I've played probably, I think, 9 versions now. Come Together, from 1st to 11, 2022. From their covers album. And that's what they do. They're just a cover band from Erie, Pennsylvania. Kind of cool. Well, it is 10 o'clock on this beautiful, beautiful Saturday, August 1st. And I think the moon is darn near full. The last few nights I sit out by the duck pond and watch the ducks and the geese as the moon comes up, and it was just this beautiful bright red, and it's pretty. I love doing that now. That's, I think, maybe why the heat don't bother me. Well, let's take a look at the weather right now. Bemidji, 71 right now. Feels like 71. Clear to partly cloudy. The smoke still. Low of 59. Hot diggity. Put your fans in your window and suck in that cold air. Tomorrow, high of 87. Partly cloudy. Wind south-southeast at 10 to 20. Well, that's good. Wind helps. Tomorrow night, low of 65. Partly cloudy. Wind south-southeast at 10 to 20. Well, that is good. That's a heck of a lot better than what it was. What are we doing? Ooh, we still got 61-degree dew point and 77% humidity. Oh, well, at least there's no frostbite. Right? Right. All right. Do you want to be a DJ? KAXE is holding another training for new volunteer DJs. 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You won't regret it. It is so fun. And you know what? It's kind of like, you don't like what you hear? You can do better. Here you go. Hour and a half out of your time, you get to do this thing. And you can play whatever you want. That's what makes this so cool, this station. That would made me fall in love with it. My music just has expanded so much from the 250 songs we're used to hearing on other places. Well, there's a pancake breakfast tomorrow on Sunday, August 2nd, from 8 to noon at the Longville Municipal Airport. Free will donations will support the Longville Flyers and volunteer firefighters. See fire safety demonstrations and take a short plane ride. Oh, how cool! Then you don't have to cook, you don't have to heat up the kitchen. How awesome is that? Well, I'm going to keep going. But sometimes a girl just needs a little bit of Scream therapy. This stuff is from 1994, Scream therapy.

Oh, yeah. That was Samantha Fish, 2021, All Ice, No Whiskey, from her Faster album. And she is awesome to see live and in concert because she puts on one heck of a show. Also, Minnesota artist Allure from 2023, Fade, from her Blood Running album. I think I've said it before, that is my alarm clock when we go back to school on September 8th. That is my alarm clock to get my butt out the door so I can get to the bus garage, get in the bus, and take off and not be late for the kids. And also, Carla DeVito, 1985, We Are Not Alone. That was from the Breakfast Club movie, and that's all I could find out about it. So, all I can remember is I think about him kind of dancing off that giant Easter Island-looking statue in the library. All right, Courtney Barnett from 2015, Pedestrian at Best, from the album Sometimes I Sit and Think and Sometimes I Just Sit. And I started out this thing with Beastie Boys, Sabotage, 1994, from the Ill Communication album. I guess I needed a little more therapy than I thought. What is 10:21 on this awesome Saturday night? And you are listening to On the River. No, sorry. After Dark. I'm your volunteered host, Diane Ott, and over 70 hours of programming per week are hosted by volunteers like me. 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Yeah, join us too as we celebrate 50 years of doing this. 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And the Bemidji Community Band will be performing Summertime Classics at 7 p.m. tomorrow, Sunday, August 2nd. The performance will be at the Bangsburg Fine Arts Complex at Bemidji State University. And in case of rain, the concert will move inside the hall. So you always have a backup plan. Let's just keep on going. I think that's enough of my release for a little bit. I got to rest. And we'll get on with some smoother summer tunes.

Oh, yeah. That party sounds like it'd probably be by a pool. Like on the album cover, he's got a couple palm trees and the Hawaiian shirt. That was Nick Lowe and Los Straight Jackets from 2024. Went to a party from Indoor Safari. And Nick Waterhouse, No Commitment from the Fooler album 2023. See, we got good music coming out, new music, you know. Cool. And the record company, Rita Mae Young from 2016, Give It Back to You is the album. 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And this is KAXE, broadcasting to the small towns of northern Minnesota like Virginia, McGregor, Solway, Deer River. 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We got a heck of a map in here. I always say that, but it's always so cool. Ely, you're at 65, feels like 65, but you're going down to 53. Winds light and variable. Tomorrow, you'll have intervals of clouds and sunshine, high 79, winds southeast at 5 to 10. And tomorrow night, partly cloudy, low around 55, winds southeast at 5 to 10. Beautiful weekend, absolutely beautiful. I know it's still a little sticky, but it was really nice outside today. All right, well, let's keep going on this. This day, August 1st, 1981, MTV first aired. Yeah, the very first. You know, and I'm kind of tired of the first song, the Buggles, what, every video killed the radio star. All right, that's kind of an honor, first and last song, but I'm kind of tired of it. So here's the 40th song they played on MTV.

0: That's right, Mick. You tell it. The 1994 Rolling Stones' Love is Strong. And that was on August 1st of 1994. They kicked off their Voodoo Lounge tour. And I love that song. And when I hear it, I think of the video. Who played the video? MTV. Well, MTV or VH1. In 1994, it was probably VH1. Also, Traveling Wilburys, 1988, Tweeter and the Monkey Man. J.D. McPherson from 2024, a couple years old, Sunshine Getaway from the Night Owls album. And I did get in the time machine for this one because it just kind of fit. Bobby Taylor and the Vancouvers from 1968, I Heard It Through the Grapevine. And Tommy Chong was in there. Ta-da, isn't that fun? And also, I started this one out, like I said, it was number 40 that was played on MTV. It was by a band called The Silencers from Pittsburgh. The song Remote Control, it came out in 1980, but it was, like I said, it was number 40 on MTV's debut on August 1st, 1981. It was from the Rock and Roll Enforcers album. And I couldn't find out what happened. I don't know. Where'd they go? It's 11 o'clock on this Saturday evening. 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We are Northern Community Radio. Well, Headwaters is your source for great music, conversations, and artist interviews, Monday through Friday, 9 a.m. and 10 p.m. And tonight, Saturday night, if you stay till midnight, you'll get to hear an encore presentation. I don't know which one, but I know it's a Headwaters. So it's kind of cool to get done jamming with me live, then you can hear Malachi again. Well, county fairs are happening across the region. Here are a few dates and locations. Crow Wing County Fair, August 4th to the 8th in Brainerd. Clearwater County, August 5th to the 9th in Bagley. St. Louis County, August 5th to the 9th in Chisholm. Might as well go all of them. Coochiching County Fair, August 7th to the 9th in Northome. And then I think Bemidji's is the next week over. I don't know, get out there and support it. Walk around, eat some greasy food you shouldn't, and I like going just to support the kids in the 4-H. That's kind of, for me, what it's all about. Well, this is KAXE broadcasting to the small towns and townships in northern Minnesota like Fauston, Nashwauk, Meadowlands, and Emily. 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Join us at KAXE.org. Let's keep on going. You know what? I think it's time for a little redneck summer radio. What do you think?
1: Well, there's gonna be a Freakers Ball tonight at the Freakers Hall. And you know, you're invited. One

0: please press 1 to accept the charges.
1: Y'all not there? All right, let's get this thing moving.

Oh, yeah, Lil Bobby, sing it. There's Lil Bobby, Minnesota's own, from his song Six String Telephone, from the album Before the Storm. It's last week he was inducted into the Minnesota Blues Hall of Fame. 2 years passed, but it's awesome, and he deserves it. He deserves it. And he knows he got it, too. I'm aware of that. And also, R.L. Burnside, 2004, Someday Baby, from a Bothered Mind album. And this one doesn't get much more redneck. The Bottle Rockets, 1994, Radar Gun, from their Brooklyn Side album. And also, Take a Sip, from Scrizzly Adams, 2018. We're reaching it. And we had Dr. Hook in the Medicine Show just doing the total redneck free.

Taken at the Freakers Ball, 1973. Doesn't get any freakier than that. Well, it's 11:19 on this beautiful Saturday night, August 1st, 2026. And this is KAXE broadcasting to the townships of northern Minnesota, like Arbo, Ten Lake, Balsam, and Deerwood townships. 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Well, let's check out the weather at one of these towns. How about Park Rapids? Right now, 67. Feels like it. And you're going down to 59 with some clear skies tomorrow. Tomorrow, you guys are having sunny skies. High at 88. Oof. Well, you know, it's summer. No wind chill. No frostbite. And tomorrow night, mostly clear again, low near 65, winds south-southeast, 10 to 20. Summer weather, 59-degree dew point, 77 humidity. You know what we do? We do. We go back to being like kids. We run, well, we don't run through, I'm crepes. But I do get wet. I put the sprinkler on me, and it feels good. You got to keep the core cold, you know what I mean? All right. What else do we have here? Well, here's a cool one. Celebrate Smokey Bear's 82nd birthday on Tuesday, August 4th from noon to 4 at the Chippewa National Forest District office in Walker. Enjoy a piece of cake while meeting Smokey and learning more about caring for our forests. How cool. I had, and it got lost in a lifetime change, but I had a cool collection of Smokey Bear stuff from when I was a little kid down in the cities. And, you know, Smokey came or we went to a field trip. But I even know the song. Anybody else know the Smokey Bear song? Oh, Smokey the Bear, Smokey the Bear. All right, I won't torch you anymore. It's a cute little song. Well, let's get back to the rock and roll summertime. You didn't come here to listen to me sing, I don't think. All right. Well, but all these summer songs, I love them. They're cool. I really enjoy this summer. But it's not fair to those who live in the summer southern hemisphere. So this next song is for them.

Whew. Well, me and the time machine had to get out of songs that had things about that W word. So we went into 1972 Deep Purple from their Machine Head album, Space Truckin', because right now, as we speak, now we have a full moon almost, but when the Perseids meteor shower peak on August 12th to the 13th, it is a new moon. That means zero. It's a dark sky. You could see 90 to 100 meteors up in the sky. Look towards the northeast. That's where they're coming from the Perseus constellation. It's pretty neat. It's going on right now. They're not as vivid or as frequent, but cool anyways. And Van Halen, young, 1981, April, Unchained from the Fair Warning album. And who can't? MTV? Thank you. REO Speedwagon, 1979, Back on the Road Again from the Nine Lives album. So any of you folks that are, 60 or so, I hope that woke you up. And also, I started out, like I said, it's not fair, the people of the Southern Hemisphere, Hazy Shade of Winter from a band called Tantrum. They're from Scotland. That was 2023, and the album is Santa Time. Originally it was Simon and Garfunkel in 1966. So there, I hope that helped with your day, night, winter stuff. Oh, but there's a cool website called Windy, W-I-N-D-Y. I think it's windy.com. It's a weather app, but there's live cameras. No, they're not live. They update. And all over the world, and I'd love to watch. One of them was set up right where the penguins come in down in south on the South Pole. Oh, it was so fun, and you can see the polar bears up in Canada there. And how neat, how absolutely cool. Anyways, what is 11:41 on this Saturday evening, and our time is dwindling down. Thank you for tuning into KAXE After Dark. I've been your volunteer DJ, Diane Ott. And, do you like the show? Do you not like it? You want to try it? Call the magic number, 218-326-1234. Like I said, we are people-powered radio, Northern Community Radio. It's us. This ain't my job. My job, I drive bus and I'm an office manager. So anybody can do it. Well, this is KAXE broadcasting to the small towns of northern Minnesota like Langby, Deer River, Cotton, and Baxter. 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And if you're just... if you're just visiting up here, just get out and... look at the thing. You'd be amazed the little things that we normally walk past every day. I do it too until you're forced to sit and kind of look a little deeper. All right, well, let's just keep on going. Like I said, our journey is quickly coming to an end. It's 11:43. So I want to thank you all for tuning in. And let's start winding down with some Donovan.

0: gun.
1: Everyone's breath was still, and it gave us a feeling in our chest, a tightness, only losing everything.
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0: Wednesday night. We're gonna play bingo.
1: Oh yeah, bingo! That was Amigo the Devil, Murder at the Bingo Hall, 2021 Born Against album. And Tom Petty and the Heartbreakers, 1981 Night Watchman, Hard Promises album. And they started out, like I said, with Donovan, 1966, The Time Machine was just swinging this one. Season of the Witch, from the Sunshine Superman album. And whenever I hear it, though, I think of, what was there, one of the series, Netflix, I don't know, one of those that has a Season of the Witch series. Anyways, thank you for tuning in to KAXE After Dark. I'm Diane Ott. It's 11:57, and our journey is one more song, and it's over. So after this, you can hear an encore of Headwaters. I want to remind everybody, be safe out there. Love your family, love your friends, love yourself. And I'm going to leave you with one more. And it's Summer Song by Joe Satriani, 1992, from the Extremist album. Miigwech!

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2: 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Do you have a wrap up, or did too much flurry come in? Did we make our match?
5: We made our match. So we unlocked that extra $1,000. Thank you so much to Loggy Dome for putting that one up. There's been a lot going on so far, but let's run through it. Starting off today, Wendy in Tower. We heard from Denise in St. Paul, Judy in Bemidji, Elizabeth in Effie, Heather in, was it Minneapolis or St. Paul?
2: Minneapolis.
5: Minneapolis, Paul and Aurora, Amanda and Bemidji, David in New York Mills, Richard. Thank you so much, Richard. Not totally sure where Richard's texting from, but did his part nonetheless. Joan in
2: Boy River.
5: And I think that is my full lineup, which got us to our $1,000 match. 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
2: Maybe John can do the formalness for us here. 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She's hosting Headwaters this morning. And
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0: The sound of the gong means we had a call to 218-326-1234. This is Headwaters on KAXE. I'm Jennifer Barr with Heidi Holton. And who did we hear from?
1: Longtime member, Allison Edgerton from the Bacchus area. I'm just so used to saying her names together. Allison, though already a member, longtime member. I don't know if it's 76, but it's a long time. This is on behalf of her son, Jeff, for his birthday present.
0: Nice.
1: Yeah.
0: Thank you.
1: We sure appreciate that, Allison. Hope you guys are doing well. Love to hear what you are reading, retired librarian, I believe, as always. And we thank you for your support. We're the second to the last day of the summer membership drive, and we are bringing you an hour of great music on Headwaters leading up to a great hour of Minnesota Mixtape, a special edition with Malachi Coons and Kari Hedlund, and should be a lot of fun. Keep them coming. That's the only way we can do this. Independent media is if people come forward. We heard from Richard, who had texted in earlier with his pledge, but he said it's just nice to have airwave neighbors you can relate to over a cup or two of coffee.
0: Oh, I love that. Airwave neighbors.
1: Yeah.
0: Yeah, we do feel connected.
1: We do.
0: You know, all of us here in northern Minnesota and beyond, we listen to this station and we get to know people.
1: Yeah, it's certainly, I mean, I can't imagine my life in northern Minnesota without KXE. Can you?
0: No, can't.
1: I mean, the people, the connections, the things to do all the time that we hear about, you know, you travel to a small town, maybe a little west of you, a little south of you, because you heard about this on KAXE, and it kind of keeps you connected. You meet up with people. We heard earlier on What's for Breakfast, Allison, Ali, calling in with her newborn baby, Ruben, and she and Malachi met through KAXE.
0: Yeah.
1: At a KAXE trivia thing. They are now great friends. And it's just these connections that happen are amazing. And they happen because people like you are taking a moment out of your day. It's a rainy day, a perfect day to pledge your support. 218-326-1234.
0: We'd also like to thank the Armory Arts and Event Center in Park Rapids, a community hub for creative gatherings. 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As we mentioned, coming up at 10 o'clock, Minnesota Mixtape with Malachi Coons and Kari Hedlund. That's something we're proud to bring you each and every week, and we sprinkle that Minnesota music throughout our programming. Today on Headwaters, I thought I'd kind of focus on some of the artists overall that I've discovered.
1: Yeah.
0: Because of KAXE, people I never would have heard of otherwise. And some of these are, I feel like, are pretty big names, like in our world now, but like

0: That is Rhiannon Giddens from the album Freedom Highway. Hey, baby.
1: And well, hi. To you too, Jennifer.
0: Leon Bridges before that, Your Love is Electric from the new just an EP. Just a few tracks. Happiness Anytime here on Headwaters on People Powered KAXC. It's Friday morning. We're heading into the weekend. The weather's going to be a little bit cooler than it was, which makes me very, very happy. I don't like that hot, humid stuff. I know some people do.
1: Yeah.
0: So more power to you.
1: I do always think about how much nicer, even when we're in our hot moments, it is in other parts of the country, though,
0: true,
1: too, of what we're used to and not used to.
0: True.
1: But, you know, this whole membership drive has been about celebrating the music. And Jennifer, you're already putting together this great, even 25 minutes of great music to keep folks company, to keep us all connected. And we're asking for your support this morning, 218-326-1234. It's easy to do. And if you're a music fan, you're tuning in right now, that's why you're here. There's a great way for you to support us, $20 a month or above, and you can get this brand new t-shirt that celebrates the music of KEXE. Just say no to algorithms, handpicked since 1976, a nice black t-shirt. That's a great way to get a lot back for your membership to keep us going. We're independent, we're local. It's music you don't hear anywhere else. 218-326-1234.
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0: Aw,
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2: 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I'm Malachi Coons. We are looking at four shows this Friday and Saturday, July 31st and August 1st, in Warba, Bemidji, Crosby, and Aiken. 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First up, the Jimmies and the Northerly Gales are in Warba this Friday at the Shallow Lake Deep Friendships Music Festival starting at 6 p.m. The Jimmies are a fan-favorite blues rock band with a long history in our area. They'll be joined by Northerly Gales, a Minnesota Celtic Americana band. Find festival information on the setlist page. In Bemidji, the Rebellious Vixens are playing Bridget's, also Friday at 6. This is a new duo, at least in name, of longtime friends and collaborators Cage Jamber and Eric Hagen. They'll be playing folk, rock, and indie. One more for Friday is Bruce Archer and Kelly Smith playing together at the Canna Wine Bar in Crosby at 7 p.m. With Archer's authentic folk blues sound and the timeless old time and bluegrass of Smith, it's sure to be an interesting combination. And one event for Saturday, although many artists and multiple venues, is the Little Nashville Fest in Aiken. Music begins at 1 at the Terrace, at 4 at both the Beanery and the Locker Room, and at 6 at Sampaguita. 15 acts are scheduled, including Colleen Boss Mama Myrie, Amanda Standalone, and John Edwards. For fans of heavier music, the last venue, Sampaguita, has metal until 10 p.m. The set list is made possible by the Arts and Cultural Heritage Fund, and we'll post the latest edition every Wednesday at KAXE.org. Right now, you can find even more live music there and where you can support our local music coverage by becoming a member today.
0: Thanks, Malachi, for the set list. That is such a service to the community to gather all that information and you know, wherever you might be, wherever you might want to go to find some live music.
1: Think of the service it is to the musicians.
0: Yeah.
1: You know, it's really hard to find what is going on in a community. And part of what KXC does is to lift up the artistry of musicians, and especially Minnesota musicians. And that is coming up with Malachi at 10 o'clock. We are committed to that, to artists, whether it is visual arts or arts of any kind, theater arts on area voices, whether it is music. Now we're asking for you to help us out and to support those things as well that keep us going. You know, on a rainy day, when you hear about the arts going on, you hear about live music, that just kind of goes like, okay, things are okay, you know? So pledge your support right now, 218-326-1234. We want to get a few coming in, more than a few, before we hand it off to Minnesota Mixtape at 10 o'clock.
0: Yeah, for sure. And right now we're going to listen to our album of the week. It's always a fun thing to delve into to a musician's album and, you know, really get to know it a little bit better. And this week, it's The Great Unknowing by John R. Miller, an Americana musician from West Virginia. And this is his third album, and kind of going between twangy Americana, roots rock, waltzes, and more. You can always let us know what you think of any of the music you hear. Text us at 218-326-1234. From John R. Miller, this is called A World Away.

Can't recall having worked one single day. When it comes to work, I'd prefer to play a jukebox in my mind.

0: That is Baby Rose. That was our album of the week a couple weeks ago. A song called Let Me Go from the album Yearnalism. Here on Headwaters on People Powered KAXZ, I'm Jennifer Barr. Sitting in with me is Heidi Holton as we are watching the rain fall outside the window at KAXZ. 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
1: Yeah, you know, this great music Jennifer's put together for us, and then, you know, a trivia question is coming up next. 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We'll get you one of those brand new t-shirts. It is not used. It is brand new, Jennifer.
0: That's true.
1: Although I wouldn't mind a used, you know, a thrifted shirt. But
0: yeah, we like to thrift.
1: This one is cool. It looks like the old Dare shirts, and it says KXZ, just say no to algorithms. And that's the main point. They're, I can vouch for, I'm looking at her right now, the one, the only Jennifer Barr, and she's not a robot.
0: No.
1: No one is forcing her. No one is standing there and you know, pushing her to play certain music. She's playing stuff that matters to her. And we need your support right now. 218-326-1234 as we get ready for trivia. We get ready for Minnesota Mixtape coming up at 10 o'clock. We've got a great Hot Dish Time Machine coming up with Papa Steve Ross celebrating his birthday yesterday. And then I just want to call him Clubundi from here on out because it's such a good last name. But Mark Clubundi is going to be our host today at 1 o'clock. Great stuff ahead. And Alyssa Ellen tonight at 7 o'clock.
0: People who love music, I can say without a doubt.
1: Yes.
0: That all of our volunteers love music, but especially thinking of Papa Steve Ross, Mark, and Alyssa, that
1: I know,
0: like, huge music fans.
1: That's right. Do your part. Help the community. 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
0: It is time for our slice of green cheese. It's our daily trivia question. Be the first to call in with the correct answer. We'll send you a coupon for a treat at an area business. Thanks goes out to today's sponsors, Harmony Food Co-op in Bemidji and the Good Life Cafe in Park Rapids. If you have won some time in the last 30 days, please hold your calls and give someone else a chance. Here is today's question. On this date in 1971, James Taylor hit number one on the Billboard chart for the only time in his career. What song hit number one? It was written by Carole King. If you know the answer or want to make a guess, call 218-326-1234. The question again is, on this date in 1971, James Taylor hit number one on the Billboard chart for the only time in his career. What was the song? It was written by Carole King.
1: This should go fast, don't you think?
0: I hope so. Call 218-326-1234 with your guess. And in the meantime, we're going to hear some new music from Minnesota band Wild Horses.

0: 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We do have a winner for our slice of green cheese. Don't know who it is.
1: I do. Oh. Actually, Sarah got the question from Bemidji, and she's going to Harmony Food Co-op.
0: Perfect. Congratulations to you, Sarah. Thanks so much for listening. That question, again, was on this date in 1971. James Taylor hit number one on the Billboard chart for the only time in his career. What was the song? It was written by Carole King, and of course, that's You've Got a Friend. You can listen weekday mornings around this time for our slice of green cheese and tune in Saturday night, 7 to 9, for our popular green cheese trivia show. We'll be wrapping up the membership drive tomorrow night with Mike Berry and Heather Johnson. We're going to hear that song from James Taylor right now. You've Got a Friend, and you've got a friend in KAXE as well.
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0: 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That song's called Venus and the Zinnia, and it's from a new album, Train on the Island, here on 91.7 KAXE Grand Rapids, 90.5 KBXE Bagley, Bemidji, 89.9 Brainerd, and on your smart speaker. 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
1: Been a great hour of music. 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We're very excited. It's the second to the last day, and we want to include you in this fundraiser. You are always welcome at KAXE to help us out, to be there for us as we're here for you. We also got coming up Papa Steve Ross, the Hot Dish Time Machine.
0: Yeah, he'll be playing kind of a great mix of music. Steve has been a volunteer at KAXE for a long, long time, known for the Dead Set, but also hosted other music shows as well. So be listening back, and that'll be lots of fun. And 1 o'clock, Mark Clabundy, your volunteer host for On the River. Thanks so much for tuning in today. We can expect some rain showers, possible thunderstorms, high 77 to 81, partly cloudy tonight with lows 58 to 61, and tomorrow, sunny, highs 80 to 84. Lows tomorrow night, mid to upper 50s, and sunny on Sunday with highs in the upper 70s to mid 80s. 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
2: 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Here's I Will Dare.

You guessed it. Gospel Machine and Just Call Me on Minnesota Mixtape. Did I play that song the last time I made a member drive special on this show? 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And have I played it every single Minnesota music show I've ever done during a member drive? You betcha. 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

0: This is Minnesota Mixtape on People Powered KAXE. Thanks for tuning in this morning. I'm Jennifer Barr, and joining me now, Malachi Coons. As we are continuing our summer membership drive, we're getting in the wrap it up stage. We're going to do that tomorrow during Green Cheese, but your support will help get us there. 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
1: Yeah, super exciting. We had a good morning. We have gotten under $16,000 to go right now. You're hearing a show that I produce, Minnesota Mixtape. I know you love Minnesota music. I know you love checking out the new acts that we play on this show and that we give Minnesota voices not only this full hour feature, but we also play them all day long, all week long on KEXC. 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Our number is 218-326-1234. 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And we'll be checking back in a few times throughout Minnesota Mixtape, but I would love to hear from five of you during this show as a show of support for our Minnesota music coverage. Again, we know it's one of the things you love about KEXC, so now is the time to step up, and money during this hour will just goes to show that we should do even more Minnesota music coverage and have it continue to be a part of everything KEXC is. 218-326-1234 or go to KAXE.org. And let's get all the way towards that like $15,000 to go mark. I think that would be pretty awesome if we could hear from five people in the next hour. We'd be heading right towards that amount. So can't wait for your neighbor. Can't wait for your friends. You be the one to kickstart some action. 218-326-1234.
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1: Yep, going to be a fun day. Rain, finally, Jennifer. It's nice to see. I walked outside just a little while ago, and it's not so hot and humid. It's kind of cool and pleasant. We're going to have a good day here. Get us a little bit closer to the end of this summer member drive. We'd love to hear from you. And we need to hear from you. 218-326-1234.

Welcome back. You just heard from a hardworking host of your public radio station. Tell them thanks for all they do by becoming a member today. I'm Malachi Coons, your Minnesota mixtape host, and today I'm bringing you all songs about phones and making or waiting for a call. 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

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Here's three new songs about calling, starting off with Laura Hugo.

0: It's time for you to make that phone ring, just like American Cream Band and the end of their song, Call Me. I can't promise your local public radio station will answer in French. You are listening to Minnesota Mixtape and songs about all things telephone related to help you support the station you're hearing this show on. I promise you, they are worth it. Alongside Call Me, you heard Telephone from the real Chuck Norad and Laura Hugo, another one called Call Me. And we're heading to Prince after this message. What does that mean, Jennifer?
1: That means people gave to KAXC. We had a walk-in pledge in Bemidji at KBXC. Thanks to Libby for stopping in. Also, ooh, Dave and Nevis, sustaining member, giving an additional gift. And Lauren from Riley Lake gave online at KAXC.org. Thank you so much, keeping us going here on Minnesota Mixtape on KAXC. And yeah, that means we set a goal for ourselves, didn't we? We want to hear from at least two more of you to keep us going, keep the momentum going on this Friday morning.
0: Yeah.
1: You, all this great music. You've made a great Minnesota playlist, songs about calling. You can, you know, when you put your mind to it, you can find the songs that fit the mood.
0: Yeah, that was the theme. And maybe five was a little too low of a goal. We just had three, boom, boom, boom, just like that. Thank you to all of you for supporting People Powered Radio, KAXE. They understand what this station means, what programs like Minnesota Mixtape can bring to the local community. It's time for you to do the same. At least two more. Get us to that five number for Minnesota Mixtape today. As mentioned, lots more songs about making the call, you know, picking up the phone. You can become a member many different ways, but that's sort of the romantic way for me to do it, is to pick up the phone and call. But whatever it is, go online, do your thing, become a member, support public radio. We've got Prince coming up, a song I found, I didn't even know existed, about waiting for a call. Kind of a heartbreaking Prince ballad, but I won't give away too much of that. But it's fun putting together these songs, Jennifer, and it's been a fun day so far. So whatever you're doing, get your donation out of the way. It'll set off your friends, your neighbors to do the same. They like to hear where we had donations in just then. From Riley Lake, thank you, sweetie. From Nevis and from Bemidji, a walk-in, right?
1: Yep.
0: Incredible. Where are you listening from? Where are you tuning in from? Why do you support KEXC? Now is the time to show it.
1: 218-326-1234, or you can go online, KAXC.org. Yeah, we are wrapping this up tomorrow evening during Green Cheese, but it takes all of us to get there. And we thank everybody who's been part of it so far. That means so much. It's really all the people coming together,
0: yep,
1: that have made this happen. For 50 years, we've been celebrating all year. We're going to keep doing that. Handpicked music, especially this time around, we're focusing on that. And we're going to have more of that ahead on Minnesota Mixtape.
0: Yeah, the gong is like a little cheers to 50 more years, I think. So make that happen, and we'll keep that kind of radio that Jennifer just talked about. If you call 218-326-1234.

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Say thanks by becoming a member right now. Our show today is all songs about making calls or waiting for them. And it's time for Prince and the B-side to his 1999 single, It's How Come You Don't Call Me Anymore.

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0: This is People Powered KAXE, taking it over from Other Malachi here during our summer member drive. If you're wondering about the show and how it works here, actually some other stations in Minnesota also carry Minnesota mixtape, and they can break in during these breaks and get to hear Minnesota music programming made right here in northern Minnesota on the banks of the Mississippi at KAXE. And I still get to jump in live during our breaks here in Minnesota. It's our summer member drive. I think we're going to have another gong coming in. We need you to support Minnesota music, our programs like Minnesota Mixtape, everything we do with a local focus and aspect, from our news team to our morning show conversations to our set list live music coverage to this program, Minnesota Mixtape, deep diving into the Minnesota music scene. We get to do that because we have members, because we don't have to follow along with corporate interests. We don't have to be beholden to any certain individual or certain large donor. We get to make great radio day in, day out, and it's a beautiful thing. And right now, I believe there we go. Let me get this ready. You heard the gong sound, and that can only mean one thing. Jennifer Barr is joining us right now.
1: Thank you to Diane from Cass Lake, a sustaining member who just gave an additional gift. She said she loves listening all the time, and thanks so much to Diane.
0: Yeah, stepping up, looking for at least one more here. We set a goal, 5 callers in Minnesota Mixtape today. It's a one-hour program. You get to hear it again on Saturdays, but it's kind of the encapsulation of our Minnesota music focus, which I do want to stress, you hear all week long. You know, you might right next to John Prine or right next to Fela Kuti, right next to people from all around the world, all around the U.S., you'll still hear Minnesota music as a, you know, important thread of the fabric of KEXE the rest of the week. We just want to take an hour out where we do a full deep dive into that style of music. But other stations might have a program like that, and then you're not really going to hear Minnesota music the rest of the week. And that is absolutely not what KEXE does, not how we set up our music. And we ask, you know, we talked about how people get to pick their own playlists. We have some asks, but we think they're pretty cool ones. We ask them to play 50-50 male-female, and we ask them to make sure they're playing at least one Minnesota artist per hour. I think those are the types of asks that we can all get behind. And from then on, people get to go a little wild with it and pick their tunes. Right, Jennifer?
1: Yeah, it's so much fun to hear what people are picking. And it's coming up 11 o'clock, Papa Steve Ross with Hot Dish Time Machine, and 1 o'clock, Mark Clibundy on the River. So stay tuned and keep calling with your support, 218-326-1234. Thanks again to Diane in Cass Lake.
0: And thank you to everyone who has called so far today and on Minnesota Mixtape. Keep it coming. That's the number you just heard. You can go to kexe.org as well. Looking for at least one more of you in the next 15 minutes, and we'll be heading back to more Minnesota music on Minnesota Mixtape. It is 218-326-1234.

Hi there. I'm Malachi Coons. You are listening to Minnesota Mixtape. We've tried many different sounds to get you to call the public radio station you're hearing this show on and become a member today. Maybe you've been waiting for a little gospel choir with some sweet soul vocals over a funky boogieing groove. Well, here you go. It's Band of Thieves and Call Me.

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3: Cyrus Swan, who was he? 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
5: Jan Knorr from Grand Rapids, a new Grand Rapids resident, and increasing her monthly membership and walking away with the Just Say No to Algorithms t-shirt. 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Okay, Anders, you're on the river with me for the next 3 hours. Say hello.
6: Hi.
5: So, Anders, you've been really getting into music over the last several years. How long did it take you to put together this playlist that you worked on for today?
6: Couple weeks, I'd say. Yeah, like a week.
5: Yeah. Because you kind of were intentional about the format of the station, kind of pushing your genre boundaries a little bit, and also looking for clean versions, right?
6: Yeah.
5: Yeah. Okay. So we're going to start off, we're going to play a little set by set. He's 14, so he's a guy of a lot of words, as I'm sure you all understand. We're going to play it by the first set we're going to do is all of Anders' picks. And then the next set I'll play, and we'll just kind of go back and forth like that throughout the next 3 hours of On the River. While we hear from you, you can call 218-326-1234 or go to KAXE.org. Help us raise some money for people-powered radio, KAXE. We are kicking it off today with an artist named Harmless. Looks like he used to make music under the name Twin Cabins. Do you remember the name of the song? Swing Lin.
6: Oh, Swing Lin.
5: Swing Lin.
6: That's the band name.
5: Okay. All right. We've got this kicked off first. It seemed like a good energy vibe to kick off this On the River show here. And then we've also got a little Japanese jazz for you coming up.

0: Good one. That means we had a pledge to KAXE.org. Nice job on that gong there, Anders. Phil Collins would be so proud. We heard from Scott, Sarah, Olson, and Max in Gunnison, Colorado, who said, we love listening to you from Colorado. Great song choices. Go Kari and Anders. Olson and Max, say hi. We love you. Thank you, guys. Thanks for your pledge of support. And also, I forgot to mention at the top of the hour that we actually have a match going on until 7 o'clock today. We need to hear from 10 folks before 7 o'clock in order to unlock $1,000. So far, we've heard from Jan and Scott and Sarah. So we need to hear from 8 more right now. Go to KAXE.org. Help support people-powered radio. I am Kari Hedlund here with Anders Hedlund. And we're doing a little song swapping here. So, Anders, who did we just hear?
1: Phil Collins.
0: And that song, it's weird that this has popped up on your playlist lately, because the song like taps into something very nostalgic for me as a kid, and I don't exactly know what it is. It came out when I was around 8 years old. So maybe it was like Casey Kasem's Top 40. I'm speaking a language you don't understand right now. But also, it goes to talk about the power of radio and the power of music and influence on us as humans. And radio is one of the oldest mediums out there, but we are still here. And honestly, in today's world of algorithm-saturated opportunities, freeform radio, we're not exactly freeform. We do have a format, but the DJs that you hear are the ones picking every single song. 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Anders, what does the shirt remind you of?
1: Dare.
0: Yes. So we kind of based it off that, and Just Say No to Algorithms. Get it? No. Well, I bet the other listeners will get it. So give me a call now at 218-326-1234 and add a great shirt to your collection. 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
0: 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If you have questions, you can call Sarah during business hours, 218-326-1234. So as we said, we're taking turns playing music here. We did hear from Phil Collins with Another Day in Paradise. And before that was some J-pop from the artist Mass of the Fermenting Dregs. And we kick that off with Swinglin.

by Harmless. Now I'm going to play a few songs that to me are very KAXE. And so Anders, I want you to just take a listen. And you obviously are exposed to KAXE on a very regular basis since you are my child. But I'm going to play a few songs that maybe you haven't heard but are very important to KAXE's legacy. Like this one from Patty Griffin. You know John Bauer. John would be proud of this one.

0: If you're out on the boat, hopefully this music is matching the vibe. That is brand new from Joey Quinones. The album is In a Soul Steady Situation. Anders, what kind of music does that sound like?
1: Reggae.
0: Sure is. Joey grew up in L.A. and getting his start in music. He's a backing band for visiting Jamaican dance hall acts throughout L.A., and that definitely influenced this new release from him. Also a member of The Sincere's. And Peebles before that with I Can't Stand the Rain. And it is certainly not a rainy day today in northern Minnesota. The sun is out and it's a beautiful summer day in northern Minnesota. If you are listening to us well up for your up north vacation this summer, we'd love to get your support and have you take us home with you. 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But we've got a ways to go. 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
0: And it is mostly sunny today, highs 81 to about 85 degrees, and that will be about the same tomorrow, a little bit gusty from the southeast on Sunday, and the same on Monday. And our question of the week this week is about music, because that is what we're celebrating all week long during our summer member drive, where the music of KAXE, the soundtrack to your summer, and we're asking what songs are on your summer playlist. Text us 218-326-1234. We might dig into some of my summer playlist. Do you have a playlist just for summer, Anders?
1: Nope, I have one for everything.
0: One playlist to match all the moods?
1: Yep.
0: Are you my son?
1: I am.
0: Okay. All right. I'm Kari Hedlund here with Anders Hedlund, and we've got a mix coming up that is chosen by Anders. We're going to start it off with the Cocteau Twins, Anders. Nice pick here. And some of these songs that we're going to hear in this next set, definitely you've heard on KAXE. Some of the rest throughout the next 2.5 hours, it's going to be a mixed bag, but we're going to start it off with Kiko Buff.

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Arnold from Grand Rapids keeping us going this morning. He's our pledge this afternoon, keeping us going for On the River today, making number three that we have heard from so far during On the River. We need to hear from 10 folks in order to unlock a $1,000 pledge, so at least seven more before 7 o'clock. 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Continuing on with Anders Sett here, the little childish Gambino.

0: That is Childish Gambino with Stand Tall off his album Awaken My Love, and appreciate Anders you digging into that one. But we've got some news. Woo! Coming in hot with that one, Anders. We heard from Christy in Gunnison. We've got a fan club in Gunnison. Christy, thank you so much for keeping us going this afternoon on the river. And Christy just got us even closer to our match. We need to hear from 10 pledges during this on the river. We've got until 7 o'clock to do it. We've heard from 4 folks so far. Go to KAXE.org, just like Christy did, and Arnold in Grand Rapids, Scott and Sarah in Gunnison, and Jan in Grand Rapids. And I think that the next pledge that we get is going to get us under $10,000. 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
0: Coming up, we've got a couple more hours of On the River, and then at 7, Mike Berry and Heather Johnson are bringing you a great green cheese trivia until 9 o'clock, and at 9, it is KAXE After Dark. And I said earlier, but go check it out. Diane is our Beyond the Voice this week on KAXE. We've been celebrating 50 years of People Powered Radio since our birthday in April. And part of that has been spotlighting our volunteers. Every single week, we've got an interview and spotlight on those volunteers. So go check that article out at KAXE.org. We'll get back to some music. Right now, I'm going to pick one that I think is probably not normally in your wheelhouse, Anders, yet. John R. Miller, he's an Americana musician, a songwriter, and this is Daughter of Night.

0: That is new from The Marlowe's. The new album is The Hotel Malibu. That is the title track. And they sing in Indonesian, English, and Batak. That was the, like I said, title track. And before that, with the Womack Sisters, If I Let You, Anders, I saw your shoulders move into that one. Center song. I don't see you dancing much these days. Do you dance in your room when you're listening to music?
1: No.
0: How do you not move your body when you're listening to music?
1: It's kind of just like background music, you know? Like you're doing other stuff while listening.
0: Okay. You and I are cut from a different cloth, I guess, on that front. Someday, I think you'll get there. John R. Miller started that off with Daughter of Night. That's off his album, The Great Unknowing, which is also our album of the week. You can find out more about that album by going to KAXE.org. And while you're there, become a member. 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We get an extra $1,000 towards our goal. 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This is Puzzle.

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I'm Kari Hedlund here with Anders Hedlund, and we are asking for your support. Charlie, you tried calling 218-326-1234. 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

0: off their 2017 album Volcano. That is Temples with Certainty. We heard from the Ronettes before that with Be My Baby. Anders, where did you come across that song? Do you remember?
1: No. I've had it in my playlist for a while now, but
0: you don't remember.
1: I have no clue where that came from.
0: I feel like it's been in a lot of soundtracks from movies that I grew up with, but such a great song. And then we started that off with the artist Puzzle and that song Loose Cannon. I've been hearing you play that one a lot lately, and it's very much a standout song. It's just an interesting track. It's like sort of jazzy indie rock, that artist Puzzle. You're listening to On the River. I'm Kari Hedlund here with Anders Hedlund, and we are in our last day of our summer member drive.

0: 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Coming up at 7 o'clock is Green Cheese Trivia. Mike Berry and Heather Johnson are going to be bringing you a great couple hours of live trivia.
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0: All right, up next, we have some music that I'm going to play for you, Anders. You've seen this band perform. They started off here in Grand Rapids, and you've grown up coming to KAXE shows, right?
1: Yeah.
0: Do your friends find that interesting, or is it just part of your normal life that it's like a nothing for you because you've just grown up with it?
1: Yeah, I don't think they know that I went to the... I didn't really tell them.
0: Well,
1: yeah, I went to KAXE concerts when I was like 5.
0: You were like 18 months when you first started coming to KAXE concerts. Well, you've seen this band a few times at Festival Rialto. You've come with us, or at Grand Rapids River Fest. It's Wild Horses. They got their start here in Grand Rapids and have been touring all over the nation, including a recent slot at Red Rocks in Colorado. So we're going to take a listen to Wild Horses right now. This is the latest from them, Sunrise on the Obstacle.

0: Founders, does that song ring any bells to you?
1: A little throwback.
0: A little throwback? Yeah. Your sister used to be obsessed with this song when she was probably 2 or 3 years old and would dance that salsa all the time, every single time we would listen to it. That is Bomba Estéreo with Internacionales. And before that, we heard from the artist Love. I kind of wondered if you might like her voice, Anders. It was she's a neo-soul artist and has a new album out that was Mama. And just love the tone of her voice. And Wild Horses started that off with Sunrise on the Absaroque. That's a song I can't stop singing, and I love the harmonies in it. I love Ariana LaPlante's verse in it, and that's brand new music from Wild Horses. We'll be, I believe, getting an album from them hopefully this fall. And it's conversations with Jed and Ari that we've had on KAXE that helps you get in the know of what is happening in the local music scene. 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Like we've heard from Jan in Grand Rapids, Scott and Sarah in Colorado, Arnold in Grand Rapids, Christy in Colorado. We need to hear from 6 more folks to unlock $1,000. We have just over $10,000 left to raise before the end of today. So this is getting into a situation where we do need to hear from you right now. Go to kaxe.org. 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I'm Kari Hedlund here with Anders Hedlund. And Anders is coming with songs that we're listening to, a set of his songs, and then we're listening to a set of mine. So next up, we've got some... You've been going down this Japanese jazz pathway, Anders. Mm-hmm. Talk about this. What do you like about it?
1: It's just very relaxed, you know, like... When I'm busy doing stuff, I'll put it on in the background, and it's just kind of like I said, like background noise. Background noise. And actually, this next song, the album is called BGM, standing for background noise. So it's okay. Kind of just, yeah.
0: All right, we're going to hear from the Fujimaro Band. This is Paper Machine. Give now, KAXE.org, or call 218-326-1234. 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

0: That gong means that we had a pledge to 218-326-1234. Charlie from Eden Prairie making his support known and walking away with that Just Say No to Algorithms t-shirt. Charlie is our was our fifth pledger during this On the River set. We need to hear from 10 total to unlock a $1,000 match. So we need to hear from five more of you right now. 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Also, excitingly, Charlie's pledge gets us under $10,000 left to raise before the end of the day today. So we're into the $9,000 range. And just think, if we get that match of $1,000, that brings that down even more. 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I'm Kari Hedlund, joined by Anders Hedlund today. Anders, this is your first, weirdly, this is your first time being on live radio. What do you think so far?
1: Pretty fun, yeah.
0: He's 14, folks, okay? The excitement is palpable. I'm going to play a little something for you, Anders, here. Mm-hmm. We'll see how you feel about this.
2: This song is great. Be a good person and be what you want to be.
0: Who's that?
2: Did I already say that, by the way?
0: Who's that?
1: I wonder who.
0: I wonder who. That's Anders from when he was, you were 2017, so you were 5 years old. Here we are 9 years later, and you're picking out music and DJing with me here on KAXE. We've been featuring some intergenerational shows all week long. We had Julie Crabb along with her granddaughter and honorary relative Heidi Crabb for the day anyway. We had Brian and Cage Jamber, and now we have Kari and Anders Hedlund here for On the River with you until 7 o'clock. We'll have Green Cheese Trivia coming at 7. 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More on Facebook at Mississippi Music at the Bemidji Waterfront. All right, next up for On the River, we're going to play another KAXC classic, public community radio classic, possibly. It is John Prine along with Iris Dement, In Spite of Ourselves. 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

make her horny. She likes ketchup on her scrambled eggs. Swears like a sailor when she shaves her legs. She takes a licking and keeps on ticking. I'm never

0: That is from Baba Mal, an artist from Senegal. That song, though, definitely channels a little Bhangra in there as well. That was the Aramayo celebration, and it is a celebration this week because it is our summer member drive. It's our time to celebrate the music of KAXE. 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Or once we're off the air, do like Charlie did and call 218-326-1234. Coming up at 7 o'clock, the fun continues with Mike Berry and Heather Johnson for Green Cheese Trivia. All right, up next, we're going to take a listen to... Anders, do you want to do Leve? Or if this is your set up next year, do you want to do Leve or Frankie Valli?
1: I think we should do Frankie Valli. Just to start it off, you know.
0: Start it off. Yeah, we got this. Can't take my eyes off you. It's people-powered radio, independent radio here, KAXE. 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

0: There you go. We had two pledges to KAXC.org. 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Also heard from Tom, who did not say he loves us, but he did make his pledge of support. 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Which is a ways to go, but I know we can do it, especially if we get this $1,000 match that is on the table until 7 o'clock. 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Bemidji Beer, nice catch. All right, we just heard from, let's see, that was Masayoshi Takanaka, a musician from Japan who really had some popularity in the 70s and 80s. That was Brazilian Skies, and that was a pick of yours, Anders. I like it.
1: Mm-hmm.
0: Mm-hmm. You're a drummer, and you've been drumming along to all these songs. When you listen to music in your own personal time, which you do a lot, do you find yourself going along with the music?
1: Yeah, it's kind of a habit. I also move my leg. I bounce it up and down. That's pretty much, like, not even when I'm not listening to music, that's just, like, a habit I do.
0: Right. A fidget, sort of.
1: Yeah.
0: But you also have that natural rhythm where when you hear the beat, you just kind of move along with that beat, or you tap your fingers with that beat. Anyone who's got a drummer in their household knows what I'm talking about. We started that off with Frankie Valli's Can't Take My Eyes Off You. Have you heard the Lauryn Hill version of that song?
1: I don't believe so.
0: I think we probably will need to listen to that in a little bit. Before we get back to more music, I do have one more thing to play for you, Anders. Sorry for the cringiness of this for you, but it's adorable for me.
2: 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Play it if you want to be. If you want to be a musician. Upside down. If you want to be a magician, you can. If you want to be a magician, you can. So bring it all along and get your magician on and let's play magician song.
0: And it's weird that you still call them magicians. Are you like rolling your eyes internally at your mother?
1: Sort of.
0: Well, I think it's adorable. That's Anders from when he was like 5 years old. And he's been a part of his life so much that he doesn't even think about it, because it's just like the backdrop to a lot of things we do here in northern Minnesota. And I know a lot of folks are like that in their families and beyond. It's a generational pattern, and it's a beautiful one. So give us a call now. 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We've got to hear from three more folks to unlock $1,000, go to KAXE.org. And a preliminary thank you here from Bonnie Raitt.

That's Deer Tick off there of Volume 1, self-titled album, Card House. Baby Rose before that with Better. That's off the album Journalism. That was an album of the week you might have heard on KAXC. And music discovery is part of what we do at this station. Mix of new and old music that you're not necessarily going to hear anywhere else, because we are people-powered, hand-picked radio since 1976. Every DJ you hear behind the booth is picking out every single song that you're hearing. And today, it's me, Kari Hedlund, along with my son, Anders Hedlund. We're swapping sets here. That one was just mine. We kicked that off with Bonnie Raitt. And Anders is going to be up next. We are in our last day of our summer member drive. And we need to hear from you now. We need three more people to become a brand new member, renew their membership, or increase their membership, maybe giving a one-time pledge. Maybe you can do $1,000. We have $9,900 left to raise. Something like $500 or $1,000 makes a huge difference to that bottom line and will help us get there. You know what? Even if

0: Anders, you've been with me for a couple hours now on the river, and this is the first time that you've done a show. What do you think? Would you do it again?
1: Yeah, probably. Pretty long, but, you know.
0: I mean, you're spitting facts here. It's okay. Well, we can do a tag team effort until you're ready to take on the full reins. But right now, we've got your set up next. What are we going to kick it off with?
1: Daniel Caesar, son of Spurgy. Who knows? That's the song name.

0: That was brand new from Steve Lacy, title track from his new album, Oh Yeah. Anders, you're a Steve Lacy fan.
1: Yeah,
0: What do you think of the new album?
1: Pretty good, yeah. I'm not like a very long-term listener, you know.
0: Have you listened to the internet? That's a broad question, but it's actually about his band. He was in a band called The Internet.
1: Mm, that's cool. I didn't know that, actually.
0: Maybe we should listen to that in the next little bit here. Mm-hmm. Before that, you picked Leve from the start. I find it so interesting because you and your cousin, who's going to be a senior in high school, Leve is really like, you guys have gotten into her.
1: Mm-hmm. Yeah.
0: What do you like about Leve?
1: Again, kind of like the Japanese jazz. It's just very chill. Or not as chill as the Japanese jazz, but it's just, I don't know, it's just...
0: It's soothing?
1: Yeah.
0: Her vocals are insanely soothing.
1: Yeah, 100%.
0: Totally get that. And then Daniel Caesar, that's another new one. This album is called Son of Spurgy, and we heard Who Knows. And that was Anders set here on the river. I'm Kari Hedlund with Anders, bringing you a great mix of music that you get when you tune in to KAXC. 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
0: There's some live music today going on in Aiken, all throughout Aiken right now. There's a little Nashville Music Fest, live music at the Terrace in Aiken, the Beanery Cafe and Roastery, the Locker Room, and Sampaguita. There's a great mix of lots of live music all going on until 8 o'clock tonight. If you're still out, might be a chance to go check that out quick. Also starting, going on right now, Sam Miltich and the Clearwater Hot Club are at Bridges Pub in Bemidji. The Hot Diggities are at Lake Bemidji State Park tonight at 7. And the Virgil Caine Band is at the Eagles in Grand Rapids at 8:30. 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This is my set next, and we had to go with some Minnesota legends, and, you know, they always make sure to get it done. This is Trampled by Turtles off the Live at First Avenue.

Nice. Capping off the Trampled by Turtles Wait So Long, written at a speed they probably regret. That is Trampled by Turtles. And that gong means we had a pledge to KAXE.org. Katie from Colorado texting in saying, keep up the great work. Katie, thank you so much for your pledge. Look at that. We are so close. We need to hear from two more people, new members, renewing members, and increasing membership right now before 7 o'clock to unlock $1,000. Anders, I need you to get up and do it another time here. Okay, this means go to, there you go. We had a call to 218-326-1234. Bang it again, Anders. This is what I hear. This is the word that's telling me. Holy smokes. Booka and Edith, we've got coming in to drop off a check at the station next week. Just getting up to the cabin, driving in from Texas. Longtime friends of KAXC. Wow, you guys, thank you so much getting us through. We need to hear from one more before the end of the hour in order to unlock this $1,000. We've got a goal of $50,000, and the end of the pledge drive is today. We are so close to getting there. We're about, oh boy, $8,800 left. Look at that. And if we get that $1,000 match, we're down to $7,800. Just like that. Call now, 218-326-1234, or go to KAXE.org. Now, Anders, this next song I'm playing because I think you might like. I don't know. We'll see. It's Mateel with Food for Thought.

taller. Now that you're grown, you can build a table all on your own. And with whomever you decide to be, make sure she makes you up a family. We set you up a resting place, and your giant block of marble awaits. And we broke you open an ATM.

That was Mateel, Food for Thought. And you are listening to On the River. I'm Kari Hedlund here with Anders Hedlund. And Anders, we need this many. Okay, we've got calls coming in to 218-326-1234. Thank you so much for your pledges. That means we've reached our match and we're getting so much closer to our goal. We heard from Andy and Sheila, who text in a one-time pledge, and they said, Club Vito went on green awesome cheese. We're sustaining members for years, sending on an additional pledge. And why? Well, why not? You don't hear stations that play David Bowie or Lou Reed's music except the hits. Then there's John Latimer Tuesday mornings, the Crab Sisters, Green Cheese, the Up North Report, the incredible volunteers that goes on infinity. Dial On Radio only works on the greatest station around anywhere. Andy and Sheila from Brainerd, you have our hearts. Thank you so much. And then we got another anonymous pledge to 218-326-1234. Inching our way towards our goal. We are down to, oh boy, I think maybe if I'm understanding the math right, we're already down to just $6,300 left to raise before the end of today. We can do this. Keep it coming. KAXC.org or 218-326-1234. All right, what are we playing next? Oh, yeah, we're going to play a little Lou Reed, just in honor of Andy and Sheila from Brainerd for their pledge. Queued up a little track off Coney Island Baby, one of our recent picks from 76. Keep this coming. 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

0: We had a pledge to 200. No, we didn't. Well, the pledge was to KAXE.org, but you can also call 218-326-1234. Nicole from Grand Rapids walking away with the Just Say No to Algorithms t-shirt. She said, love tonight's show. Nicole, thank you so much. We are just moving along towards our goal of that we just have a little bit left to raise. I am amending my on-air math. It's never a reliable source. 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Anders, I'm having, you've had a lot of, you had a few songs left in your playlist, and so I asked you to sort of narrow it down because we only have about 15 minutes left before Green Cheese starts with Heather Johnson and Mike Berry. So let's start with what you chose. What'd you choose here? Whoops, I got to turn on your mic. Hello. Not a noob, I promise. What? No?
1: I started off with Kali Uchis. The song is Moonlight. And then I decided to do All in My Head by Computer, which doesn't have an album at all. Just a bunch of singles and EPs released.
0: Okay.
1: Yeah.
0: All right. 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

0: 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As I said, coming up in just a few minutes, we've got green cheese trivia. It's every Saturday night from 7 to 9, produced by volunteers. And tonight, Heather Johnson is joining Mike Berry. And Anders, I need you to get up again and do another pledge here. 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And right now, we are going to get it back to some music with one of your dad's favorites, Anders. Any idea? Wilco. Any guesses? Oh, Wilco? Oh, dang, that would have been a good one. No, it's a woman.
1: I see it right here.
0: Oh, American shoot. Yeah, you're looking at the playlist. Dang it. That didn't work out so well. All right. This is Sierra Farrell. Keep those calls coming. 218-326-1234 or at KAXE.org.

0: We've been getting folks on their feet all day long on the river today. Want to give a big shout out to Jan in Grand Rapids, Scott and Sarah in Gunnison, Arnold in Grand Rapids, Christy in Gunnison, Charlie in Eden Prairie, Lauren Adam from North Minneapolis, Tom in Outing, Katie in Colorado, Booka and Edith from Texas, Andy and Sheila from Brainerd. 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
2: But yeah, I'm starting to get to the point where I'm looking forward to it. Before, I was like, why did I do this? It's too long, and I'm going by myself, and airports suck, and wah. I know. Save it for somebody who gives a shit. Oh,
0: God. This is a special edition of Spin That Ish with the KAXE music team. We're a little over halfway through 2026, so we're taking the opportunity to talk about some of our favorites released so far this year. We're going to be talking about some albums, some songs. We're changing it up a little bit this time. We've got two albums that we each picked and three songs. And then we'll talk about them. And we don't know what each other picked.
3: I know.
2: Surprise.
0: Surprise.
3: And if we all pick the same thing, the whole thing will crash and burn. As far as getting our timing in, we're bringing you, or we're going to be with you for the next hour.
0: Yeah.
3: It's our summer member drive.
0: It's
3: kind of the reason for all of this.
0: And the theme is music, and it's all about the music that you hear on KAXE, which we know and love because we get surprised each and every day by our volunteers that bring us a mix. We get surprised by each other, and it's just, you know, that element of the unexpected is what makes the music mix on KAXE pretty special.
3: Yeah, it's. I think it'll come as no surprise to listeners with the work that we do and being the music team here that like that is maybe the first thing that you latch onto or some of the things that first alerted me to this station's existence.
0: Other than green cheese, probably.
3: For me, it was music first. Yeah, I know, but most people do the green cheese. But whatever way you come in, I think that's one of the beautiful things about it is that you can then grow to realize how impressive our news coverage is or just fall in love with the communication of the morning show and the events that go on. But for me, I know, and for many people, I'm guessing, who are listening, like hearing a song can hook you in a way that is, and it's a way to get in to see all those other things. So I just love it. I can't believe that this place exists in a rural place. I can't believe it exists anywhere. And I can't believe I get to be here and talk about music, which I'd hope to be doing anyway, but people listen.
2: And for me, DJ Dang, what a glorious world we live in that this station's been around for 50 years and bringing us new and exciting tunes and music that's a little bit off the map. Some of it's fully on the map, but it's very diverse in that way. And it's always exciting and it's always just grabbing your ears and pulling you along for a ride. And I love it and I'm thankful to be here.
0: So we're talking to you about this right now because we are looking for members. We're looking for support of this station. We are people powered. And we are people powered by you, our listeners. So go to KAXE.org. 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KAXE.org.
3: Should we spin that ish?
0: Let's spin that ish. Dan, why don't you, let's start with the songs first. Let's go through the songs and we'll do a rundown of those and then we'll end with the albums. So Dan.
2: Okay, well, since these are surprises, at least for 2/3 of the group, as we do this, I can't talk about the song. So why don't we just play it and then
3: And
2: we'll give it a run through.
4: I'm gonna be a millionaire. I'm bad, but I don't care.

0: All right, Big Richard,
1: Could be titled Despicable Me, I think, that song. Because it's simultaneously describing the dirty deeds done dirt cheap that, you know, I think there's a historical factor too. They're not naming any individual, but like money that's been made off of doing extremely harmful things. And in that verse we just heard there, slavery was one of the main things mentioned. And then at the same time acknowledging like, yeah, I am not a good person, not a good person.
0: Well, and that was written by David Olney in 1991. And so...
2: It was?
0: It was.
1: This is a cover?
0: It's a cover.
2: What?
1: I had no idea.
0: Just... Hey. This
1: surprise!
0: Surprise
2: I also
0: element.
2: Have a cover.
0: Also, Margo Price has this new album out of protest songs where she covers Blaze Foley's Oval Room. Oval Office. And it's just really interesting thinking about these songs, you know, written decades apart and... how they feel very much present in the world we're living in today.
2: Almost hitting harder,
0: yeah,
2: I would say. But I think it is important to plug that the people who they are describing so accurately in that song, that's not who pays the bills at KEXE. It's the opposite. We do not beholden to anyone like that who made their money that way, who has that lifetime money that just sticks with them.
0: Look at that segue, Malachi.
2: I love a segue.
0: I love it.
2: Yeah. Well, that's all we needed to say, is that this is people-powered, not by people that they are describing in that song.
1: I mean, full disclosure, I've said some mean things about music before.
0: Yes, yeah.
2: That's not a surprise.
1: Back to Big Richard. Back to Big Richard, the group that we're talking about from Colorado. To my knowledge, they're one of the, maybe the only second group, at least, that I've heard of that plays bluegrass and uses a cello, and Crooked Still would have been the first one that I was aware of. There might be others or lesser known ones, but Crooked Still was the first bluegrass band where I was like, oh, wow, a cello, interesting. And obviously now in Big Richard, it's pretty prominent in that song anyways.
0: Do we also are we considering Trampled Bluegrass, Trampled by Turtles?
2: I do.
1: Sure.
0: Because Eamon McLean.
1: Cello.
2: They do have a cello. They do have a cello.
0: Yeah.
1: The cello came on about halfway through.
0: It was a later edition.
2: You're right.
0: Yeah, it was a later edition for sure. Yeah.
1: Still counts.
0: But I do love the vocals on Big. I mean, their instrumentation is so good, and their vocals are just fire. They're so good.
1: And the song kind of degrades at the end in a really cool way for like an acoustic string band. It gets pretty noisy and raucous at the end. I almost wish I would have put that clip on there, but I thought maybe it'd just be a bit too much just to highlight that one segment. But they're doing things differently, and I love it.
0: Nice. So that was Millionaire by Big Richard, Dan's first pick. Malachi, let's hear yours, your first song pick of 2026.
2: So do we want me to intro it? I was planning on introing it, but do we want to just go into it?
0: I kind of think...
2: Let's go for it.
0: Go for it.

0: Can I guess?
1: Yeah.
0: I don't know the song. Is it Bon Iver?
1: No.
0: Father John Misty?
1: It's actually a cover.
2: Another cover.
1: Shout out to New Jersey.
2: Nation of Language.
1: Nation of Language.
0: Oh, wow.
1: I actually played that song during our spring member drive, and someone donated. They were like, we loved that song and donated it.
2: So now it goes deep into your soul.
1: So now it goes deep into my soul. That's a Bruce Springsteen cover. They're both New Jersey artists. When that one came out, I just hit it hard and have continued to listen. I was going to say, picking a cover is, I don't think I've ever done that before in these. That's not really a normal one for my favorite songs of the year, but I just love the warmth in a synthesizer when done right. It's almost like usually in what is a cold instrument, but I hear that and I think of the way they put together like the bass and those descending synth lines just cheers me up. And it's a very romantic song. Springsteen in his kind of romantic era. And they are very much like a synth pop. You know, when you see their appearance, they look like 80s romantic movement type people. And I just love it.
2: Dan, I was getting a different vibe from you when the song was playing.
0: Well, it sounded like a folk song to me, but clearly with no string instruments. And I didn't realize it was a Springsteen cover. And I couldn't. Yeah, very much that sort of new romantic thing from like... I'm trying to think of bands like Blancmange and who did Vienna, Ultravox, stuff like that.
1: I love Vienna.
0: But super cool. Yeah, I know. That song's so great.
1: Yeah. Anyways, that was how I wanted to start it off.
2: Okay.
1: I started listening to it and I haven't stopped.
2: Love it.
1: Those are some of my rules.
2: That's a mark of a solid song.
1: Alrighty.
2: Okay, this is an hour-long edition of Spin That Ish, where we are looking back so far on 2026 and we're starting off with songs. Here's mine.

0: Mango y Sal?
1: Sotomayor.
0: Is that the name of the song, though? Mango y Sal?
1: No, Me Dejo Llevar.
2: Oh, it's okay. That one. Yeah.
1: Okay. It's the lead track on Wabi Sabi, their album out from this year. And I did feel like they were one of my favorite interviews from this year, a sibling duo from Mexico City. And it was just such a lovely conversation with them. And so that probably influenced a little bit how I feel about this album, because I do really love this album. But this song, it's a lead song. That early transition just gets me every single time. The movement, the bass, all of it. It's a vibe. I love it.
2: If I could go back in time, I would have had you tell them in the interview to play Winnipeg Folk Festival. As soon as I heard that, I was thinking, like, that would have just went crazy these last weekends.
1: I mean, I do have a lot of influence at Winnipeg Folk Festival and who they book, so.
2: Well, yeah, that part of it wasn't important, but, yeah. God, I forgot about that one somehow, even though we talked about it on Spin That Ish is prior.
1: Mm-hmm.
2: Really good vibes.
1: Spin That Ish.
0: I was kind of half thinking, like, I better get a folk song in here, because Kari and Malachi, they'll definitely have folk songs. And here I am with the folk songs, only folk songs so far, and you guys are playing very synthy stuff.
2: Yeah. Right away, I was like, okay, yeah, those are kind of similar. But
0: that's cool.
2: You know, that, I don't have any more.
1: No more songs? Oh, okay.
2: No.
1: You're done?
0: Quitting.
1: You're out? That wraps it up. I'm out.
0: He can't choose his favorite band.
2: No. Less synth from here on out for me.
1: This is a special edition of Spin That Ish. Looking back on 2026, it's also our summer member drive where we're focusing on the music you hear on KAXE.
0: What have been your favorites of 2026? You can text us at 218-326-1234 and hit that donate button and become a member if you haven't become a member.
2: Yeah, especially if you found anything through our Fresh Picks series, if you enjoy these Spin That Ish monthly recaps that we've been doing. We're going to continue to do that the rest of the year. We're actually going to have another one in just a couple of weeks. So this is just a little extra to say thank you during our summer member drive. Please go to KAXE.org and donate so we can continue to do this. Dan, song number two.
0: Just play it.

0: An album that was severely underplayed and underrated.
1: I was going to say, I don't know what that was.
2: Yeah, I was going to make you guys guess. So, Kara, you know it?
0: Foy Vance.
2: Foy Vance from the north of Ireland off his album The Wake, which I believe is his third record in tribute to his dad, I think, who passed away.
0: Yep, it was a tribute. He'd done like a trilogy. All three of his albums, I think, were surrounding his dad, I believe. Yeah.
2: And he was kind of put out originally by Ed Sheeran and now has made his own career beyond Ed Sheeran. And I just love the again, I'm such a drum and bass guy, and it doesn't have to be whatever the genre was is. If you're breaking it down to drums and bass, you have my ears. Mm-hmm. Like, I'm instantly going to be curious. And, you know, this is radio, so I was going to say, raise your hand if you live with, know someone, or are a person challenged by the concept of time.
1: I have lived with. Yeah.
0: Yes.
2: Okay. Half living.
1: Someone in my. I have a sibling. Yeah, I have a sibling.
0: Yes.
2: Okay. I'm currently challenged by time with someone who is very challenged by time.
1: Is it Bam Bam?
2: Okay. Let's say yes. It's Bam Bam.
0: Sure.
2: It's Bam Bam.
0: I asked Bam Bam,
2: what time is it? And they're like, today. Like, okay, today.
0: Sure. I married into a family that is challenged by time.
2: And how does that work for you?
0: Well, you know, you have to channel a lot of patience.
2: Yes,
0: dig deep.
1: I don't have patience.
2: Yes,
1: I pace. I pace when it's time to go in my head. Yeah. When it's time to go, it's not yet time to go for someone else. But
0: you're mentally pacing.
1: No, I'm physically pacing.
0: Okay,
1: I'm just like hovering around, you know, just doing things that don't need to be done. That kind of thing.
2: I get stressed out and am the king. I'm the king of the Irish goodbye. If it's time to go, I'm leaving. I don't care what small talk, a little bit about blueberry jam or oop de doop de doo, picking up the dog doo doo. I do not care. I'm out. Bye. So hearing Foy Vance, I love the lyrics to that little snippet we just heard, because to me, it's also reminiscent of Irish folk music about walking down the road and the starlight being your guide. To me, that's like an old country version of an Irish tune right there, but done in a sort of circus tent style.
0: He's also that lead track on that album, AI, I think is so good and, you know, ties into our discussion this week during our member drive about, you know, that song is just like talking about how AI is sort of everywhere in this world and how we're going to sort of stand against it. So, you know, that ties in directly with our Just Say No to Algorithms and our Real People conversation with
1: Anna.
2: Yep. Text the word donate to 218-326-1234. Become a member today. Increase your current membership. Whatever it is you can do, we need your support.
0: All right, Malachi, we're on to your song number two choice.
1: Send it.

0: That's
1: Malachi Coon's bringing you greatest hits of the 80s created in 2026.
0: That was actually one of my notes. I said I'm sticking with the 80s focused, although no synthesizers.
2: No.
0: They got that vibe with just
2: a lot of
0: reverb on the guitar. That is Mac Taverskan, yes, from Sweden. Song is called
1: Thank you for trying to say that name.
2: I was going to avoid it all the time.
0: Mac Taverskan. It's like strong woman in Swedish or something like that. And that's the title track from their album earlier this year, Glass and Bones. The band is awesome, but I always feel like I just want to talk about her voice. And that's
2: going to say those vocals.
0: That's what I'm going to do again. It's what's drawn me to that band from the get-go. And it's like a little bit dream poppy just because her voice is up there. But the band is usually just kind of playing like thundering, very like bombastic rock and roll, punk, post-punk type stuff. And I think this

0: All right. That was David Huckfeldt.
1: Oh, yeah.
0: Covering J.J. Cale. And I picked that section. I just want to call this out because I picked that section. It's like the least vocal section, but I love what's happening with the band there. I feel like it's sort of subdued when you're listening to it as a whole. You sometimes just brush over that part. And I just think, to me, this song noted that David was out to have fun on this album. And I don't think of David as typically like a guy who's like just out there for a good time. Like he's all about impact and meaning and, you know, which is great. But I really loved seeing this playful side of David on his latest album, I Was Born. But
1: yeah, I couldn't agree more with what you said. In my head, the picture I have of that album from listening to it, like isn't as energetic and as rocking as that section that you played is.
0: Yes.
1: Like what you mean. It didn't. But listening to it like that, you're like, wow, there's some weird stuff going on in the background. I wasn't there for the live show in Bemidji, but
0: Koskinen
1: was playing the guitar on that one in the live setting, yeah. I'm guessing, too.
0: Yeah, I actually, that was one of the notes I wrote down was to remember to talk about the Beltrami Block Party, because as soon as that song came on, you could just see the crowd just like instantly grooving, even if they didn't know the song.
2: I thought it was a pretty incredible pivot from Huckfeldt that I didn't see coming. Not that I'm mega familiar with his career, but he's been a folk artist mm-hmm. for majority of his career. And so kind of digging into these dirty blues rock songs and really having a go at it, which he did on this record, like he let her rip. So I think I'm with Malachi. I didn't see him at the Bemidji Block or the Beltrami Block Party, but I wish I could split myself in two. And I wish I could have been there, especially with Koskinen on guitar, because that particular song sounds made for that dude.
0: Yeah.
1: Bringing these songs to you on our summer member drive, I think it's important to talk about another thing that the team here does, and that is a big part of these artists that you hear on KEXC, is the chance to see them live, and it is events like Beltrami Block Party. Booking shows, bringing Minnesota artists up to the Northland, highlighting local artists with the set list. Live music is obviously something that we love, and it's a big part of what we do. And that's another way that you can say thank you with your donation to KEXC.org. I wish I could have been there this year.
0: Were you there? We'd love to hear from you. Text us 218-326-1234. You were surviving in the rain because everybody did. And it was so great to see people sticking it out as we do in northern Minnesota. So text us 218-326-1234. Or like Malachi said, you can text the word donate to that very number as well and get a link to become a member today. All right, Dan, last round of songs before we move into some of our albums from 2026 that have stood out to us so far. We're just going to play it.
2: I won't introduce the song, but I will say I just met this artist at Winnipeg Folk Fest, standing in line for the back.

0: So did you play it cool? Were you fanboying? Set the scene for
1: us. Wait, let's talk about who that is.
0: Oh, yeah, yeah. Sorry.
2: It's Boy Golden. Winnipeg, Boy Golden, artist from Winnipeg, Canada, who that song, Cowboy Dreams...

0: was easily one of the most played songs, I would say, of the first 3 or 4 months of this year, 2026. And yeah, I was waiting in line for the bathroom at Winnipeg Folk Fest. And to be fair, I think he was waiting in line to get to fill up a water bottle. So maybe whatever. They're right next to each other. And he just had a tank top on, a white tank top, and he's instantly recognizable. He's got a mustache and a mullet, which is starting to fade from fashion with the, under 40 crowd, but not him. He's still rocking it. And so, I did my business and I just went up to him and I said, "Yeah, we've been playing your song. I work at a community radio station. We've been playing your song, Cowboy Dreams, quite a bit. It's a super dope tune." And you know what he said? I was wearing a Kneecap t-shirt, the Belfast punk rap group. And he said, "Oh, thanks." He goes, "I was going to comment on your Kneecap shirt. That's super cool." And I was like, "Yeah, boy, that's right. I'm here for you."
1: So he's a big deal in Canada too, and he was just a regular Joe
0: He
1: in
0: was a
1: line
0: super
1: for
0: regular guy, just standing
1: the
0: in line
1: porta-potties.
0: with dozens of other people. And I remember he filled in a couple of years ago, Folk Fest, some artist canceled. And so he got added to the bill at the last second, and loads of people came out for Boy Golden. Like, he is definitely a big deal in Canada and in Winnipeg, his hometown. But super nice guy, really chill. And he was just like, "Hey, thanks for playing my music and peace out." And we gave each other a big kiss and a hug. And
1: As you do.
2: As you do.
0: As
2: Canadians do.
0: As Canadians. They're such warm
1: people. I think
0: it's
1: in their culture.
0: But that record, that's another one with weird sounds in the background. There's I know I'm going to pronounce it wrong, but Moog, I think. Moog synth. And Mellotron. I don't even know what a Mellotron is.
1: Mellotron. Isn't Cat Clyde on that one?
2: On that song, yep.
1: Yeah, okay.
2: And she was playing there.
1: Right.
2: Was thinking about Boy Golden when she was playing. Like, I wonder if there'll be a sneak peek, because I know he's here.
1: I thought maybe they would.
2: And
1: they
2: at that
1: didn't?
2: Time, I hadn't heard from Dan that he'd run into him already, but he did not come up on stage, because we saw most of Cat Clyde's set. And
0: yeah.
2: And he did not make a guest appearance.
1: Dang, I assumed that would happen.
0: I was going to pick Man's World by Cat Clyde, and then I just couldn't make up my mind. And I'm like, well, Cat Clyde's on the Boy Golden song. So,
2: double up.
0: Yeah. A little
1: giving
0: six,
1: both
0: seven
1: of them
0: action
1: some love.
0: Here.
1: Yeah. 6-7 action. Look at that.
2: Oh my. Wow.
1: Do you know
2: how do we follow that?
1: That
2: yes.
1: My 14-year-old now trolls my 9-year-old with 6-7.
2: Because
1: she is over it now, and so now my 14-year-old says it all the time just to
0: bugger.
1: To bugger.
0: Wow.
2: What a world. You can never be
1: a world.
2: Up on the kids' lingo. They're already on to something else.
1: Exactly. Okay, so Malachi.
2: Our best efforts.
1: This last song, you picked an A and B choice because you were afraid there would be overlap. Was there overlap on your A choice?
2: No. No one's picked it yet.
1: So
2: does your last song start with P?
1: Nope.
2: Okay.
0: Wait, so you picked an extra song?
2: It's not.
0: Dirty Dog.
2: It's not an extra song. I just thought maybe we were all, some multiple people would pick it. And so I just had a plan B, in case we didn't want to hear the same minute of music twice. And it came down to the wire. And should we play it?
1: Going with A?
0: Yeah.
2: Yeah. Oh, wait. Okay. Can I say one thing?
1: Yeah.
2: There's a cool line in here there's lots of cool lines. But there's a line, "Black Power when Mary sings Shelter." And I think the person in this song is talking about Mary Clayton singing on the Rolling Stones' "Give Me Shelter," which is like a,
0: mm-hmm.
2: And it really fits into, it's a cool line, but it fits into this whole larger, all the lines of the songs. But just keep your ears out for that one. This is a banger.

0: Oh, Danielle Ponder.
1: Oh, boy.
2: You know, when you come back after a few years away, this is my thought. You don't, like, come back quiet. You don't come back, like, ease into it. Just an absolute banger.
0: In like 2 minutes. The whole album is like 2 minutes. Or the whole song is like 2 minutes.
2: And surprisingly, the second half is actually completely different. Mm-hmm. Lyrically, it's also, like it fits, but the beat cuts out. And she gets a little more poetic. She gets a little more, like, intimate, I would say. Whereas the first two verses are just, like, all out. There's collard greens with my suya. She's connecting, like, traditional American black southern food with a West African spiced meat. There's a lot of, like, connections between Africa. From Dakar to the Carolinas, the lyrics go super hard. That's such a cool song. I can't wait for whatever is coming next from Danielle Ponder. That was one of the first songs I feel like I heard, excuse me, when I first started here, I heard people playing. Definitely. It was like around the time of when she was last making music here, and it was on heavy rotation. And so
0: Some of Us Are Brave, her
1: Some
0: album,
1: of Us Are Brave, yeah. Yeah.
0: Got a lot of airtime.
1: And deservedly so. It's such a great record. And so how exciting is that? That's the first song she's released off, I assume, an upcoming either EP or LP. And boy, oh boy, cannot wait.
0: She hasn't announced anything yet. I just looked it up because I was like, is there something coming? And so she hasn't announced anything, but man, we can only hope.
2: That was by far the newest thing I picked. Do you guys have any recency, not recency bias, but that was the one that of like things that have really hit me in the last little while that I threw on here. You do.
0: Okay. I do. That's coming.
2: Okay. Yeah. Is it coming?
1: Nothing but oldies for me. Nothing but oldies. 3 months ago, 4 months ago.
2: Actually.
0: Sweating to the oldies over there, Dan.
2: Sweating to the oldies. Oh, my.
0: All right. I'll go with my last song here. And this is one where an album as a whole, also have really enjoyed it in my personal time, and it's been playing at our house a bit. But we'll hear the song. This isn't an album pick. It's just a song.
2: It's a song pick. Okay. Yep.

0: Susan Tedeschi, of course, from the Tedeschi Trucks Band latest album, Future Soul. It's just a really well done jammy blues album.
1: Yeah, I love the funk of that one. That's the one that I've also latched onto the most. And they always mix so many broad roots genres, but I do want them to go like full meters for just
0: a whole album.
1: Like
0: sometime.
1: just really get into like that. I'm sure it was Derek Trucks in the background just playing like subtle funky guitar. And yeah,
2: that's a good shout out, because I just canceled all my chiropractor appointments after snapping my neck to that guitar riff on that tune right there. That was a good one. It's, not only did it save me money, but I'm feeling aligned.
1: Have you ever said that before? Damn. Did you just make that up on the spot, or is that a bit of yours that you?
2: What do you think? Come on.
1: I don't know.
2: Don't mess with the best now. Come on.
0: Damn, keeping us on our toes. I love
1: keeping
0: it.
1: Keeping us on our toes. Yeah, that concludes our song portion of this. This is a extra special, Spin That Ish, sort of middle of the month toward the end. It's part of our summer member drive. You've been hearing all week. We are asking for you to support this radio station. We get to do things like this. We get to have fun, kind of a loose, get the music team together. I'm sure you found new bands, new songs from this Spin That Ish series. And it's the time of the week, yeah, where you can make it happen.
0: Yeah, maybe you've listened to new music. Maybe you've just laughed along or laughed at us.
1: That's true.
0: When you've been listening to Spin That Ish. We're focusing on our music that you hear each and every day on KAXE during the summer member drive, because we believe in what you hear and we hope you do too. 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We've got a monthly Spin That Ish where we take a look back at what was released in the previous month. But right now we're looking at 6 months of music that we've 7 months that we've got so far from 2026. So we're moving into albums. We've got two albums each that we've picked. And let's switch up. Let's start with you this time, Malachi.
1: Okay.
2: Should we intro let's the albums? Because there's maybe a little bit more. There's
1: yeah,
2: a little bit more.
1: I'm going to intro the album here. So this is from a Minnesota artist. First album since moving to Minnesota. And obviously for this person and for most Minnesotans and most of the world, the events that are still ongoing, but especially early of the year, was all we could think about, all consuming. And there was a lot of Minnesota music that was related to the ICE presence in our state. And I knew I was going to pick something from it. I kind of bounced around between a few things. And there's lots of good ones. So I'd urge people to check out a lot of the different benefit albums that have come out and that we've talked about here on KEXE. But I ended up going with Sadie Gustafson Zook's The House on the Park, which is a folk musician's approach to this, that all funds went to the Powderhorn Neighborhood's Urgent Rent Relief Fund. And it's the kind of folk music that is topical. It's addressing what's going on, but it's also like sing-alongable, which I do think is important to like feel like you're a part of a community and feel like you can like join in with your voices with others. And I think it like hits that throughout. So I picked a song called Who's Gonna Take Care of Me by Sadie Gustafson Zook.

0: So Malachi, did she write and record and release that whole album?
1: In a day, in 5 hours, yeah, with like Hillary James and Dex Wolf and Jeremy Messersmith sings on some. They had, as many artists did at that time, had an idea to like, how can we help? There's maybe one or two that I think like could have come from before, but generally all the lyrics make it clear that they were all written very quickly, which is kind of surprising.
0: Kind of some early John Baez feeling.
1: How catchy and melodic it is for being very quickly written and recorded. And it sounds like they were all just hanging out at a house and were inspired to write it after seeing people being snatched by ICE. And she had just moved to Minnesota at some point, not that long before the before all that popped off.
0: And she got those heavy hitters to join her.
1: Yeah, she must have known some people before she moved to town. So
0: those are some names in the music industry. Yeah.
1: It's only on Bandcamp. You won't be able to stream that one. Like with the Melt Ice compilation that we played and the Music for Good compilation that we played. Kind of inspiring to see how much the Minnesota music community stepped up and like how much better their songs were than the people. It was cool to see people were looking from around the world, but no one was going to like handle it better than the people of the state.
2: I thought it was a beautiful tune and quietly powerful in its subdued nature, but speaking about something that was not subdued at all. And Powderhorn Park is a neighborhood I lived in for a long time on the south side of Minneapolis. It's where I began my goofy soccer coaching career and spent a lot of time in that park and that neighborhood. And I could just picture houses and friends' houses and gatherings I went to and May Day Parade and all the things that make that neighborhood as beautiful as it is. Cool tune. And I completely missed the boat on that song. Completely. So
0: me too.
2: Thank you for bringing it here.
0: I also feel like even as we were listening to it before, it was clear that it was a very, you know, relevant to what was going on in January. I also feel like a lot of those lyrics tie into the next generation of like with climate things, with societal systems, this future generation, like who is going to take care of us? Who's going to take care of me?
1: Yeah, I didn't include there's a mention of like Medicaid going away. And so it is a lot of that.
0: Mm-hmm.
1: Yeah, which
0: broader themes in there.
1: And I wish as like a 30-year-old, I wasn't already thinking about that, but we are. Follow that.
0: Okay.
1: Something cheerful.
0: Whew. Dan, can you lift us up?
2: Yeah, I can.
1: Okay.
2: I'm just not sure which of my two records is going to be next. I guess I decide and then you play it, right?
1: Is one of them an upper and one of them a downer? Are we totally in for a 50-50?
0: One just says one and one says two, so I don't know.
2: Okay, I think I know which one it is. So my my pick for of my two for album of the first half of the year is Blackbirding by Queen Esther.

0: talk about albums that got a lot of action here at KAXE. Volunteers, staff, DJs, Queen Esther, Blackbirding.
1: Hold Steady was the big tune off this record that got played a lot on our airwaves. And her version of Can't No Grave Hold My Body Down is distinctly opposite of Charlie Parr's version in a really incredibly gorgeous way.
2: Yeah.
1: Like our volunteer John Henningsgaard played it one night, and I was at home listening, and I was like, oh, okay, now I'm like, it almost reimagines the song to me anyways. But I looked up Queen Esther, and the first thing that came up is that Queen Esther is the heroic orphan Jewish woman who became queen of Persia and saved her people from genocide. New to me. And then I looked up, okay, Queen Esther, the musician, and as described on her Wikipedia page, the genre of music she plays is Christian music. And that song is like an old spiritual. I don't know if it's her original, or but it has that old vibe. And clearly it's like she's going to meet her maker, and her maker is in heaven. And that's when she feels most alive, is knowing that she's going to, like, that's where she's going next. For me, I listened to it, and I, you know, like, I don't know, in a way it's a feeling I'm chasing all the time. Like, make me feel alive. You know, like, make me feel so alive. And I think the number one thing that brings that to me always is music. And the record is really diverse. It's like Black Americana. It's got funky soul. It's got straight up folk songs. And her last record was really interesting as well. I mean, she's got whiskey songs. So I don't know. She's one of them kind of drinking Christians, maybe. But, you know, it's all good. And Queen Esther's amazing. And I love this record.
2: I liked how a lot of the songs... There were a few like spirituals, traditionals, but they weren't out of place at all. Like, she wrote these historical songs that were inspired by the Civil War, and it all fit together so seamlessly. Like, I know she's a playwright and an author, and you can just tell that she was able to write songs that fit in with these ancient songs that have been around forever.
0: And make them feel like
2: right, they all fit together in a way that is really impressive. Yeah, she's a playwright too.
0: Yeah,
2: because she does a lot of her time doing plays.
0: She's an actress.
2: And an actor,
0: too.
2: Yeah. All sorts of stuff. Just one of those extremely talented people. And yeah, that album hit harder than some of her other ones have for me.
0: Dan, that was a surprise pick. Wasn't expecting
1: I got to keep you guys on your toes.
0: Yeah, you do.
2: I think we've had some nice the segues between our things that we picked without knowing what each other have picked have went nicely paired together, in my opinion.
0: And look at this. We didn't even coordinate, but the mix that we're hearing right now is very representative of the music that you do hear on KAXE, which is what we're talking about during this summer member drive. And it's a mix that you don't get when you go to your streaming service.
2: Nope.
0: We are handpicked music since 1976. That means that everything you hear on it, from our volunteer DJs to staff DJs, it's all picked by that person. A hand is putting that music into your ears.
2: Exactly.
1: I got one from Queen Ida and the Bone Temple
2: Musical Wet
1: Band
2: Willing
1: to Queen Esther.
0: There we go.
2: To Queen.
1: To Queen.
2: Algorithm free, as we've said.
0: That's right.
2: Real people picking music. It is a beautiful thing that you can't take for granted, because many places you are not able to find that. It's our summer member drive. We're asking you to celebrate the summer by going to KEXE.org and donating, become a member if you are not already one. And we've got some sweet t-shirts as well, which are very in line with what the music does here.
0: Just say no to algorithms.
2: Just say no to algorithms. And if you
1: I
2: know
1: dare you.
2: Yeah. Ooh.
0: There we go.
2: That's
1: you see the shirt and you'll know.
2: Yeah, you see the shirt and you know. I've never
0: just say no to algorithms, because I'm gonna burst your bubble here, friends.
2: Burst it.
0: You're probably a public radio fan because you're listening to KAXE. I'm going to tell you that a lot of the public radio stations that you do listen to actually pre-program all their music, or a lot of their music. So even the DJs that you may love aren't getting to pick the music that they're playing.
2: Yep.
0: But that is not the case.
2: It's unbelievable.
0: On KAXE.
2: Yeah. So really don't take that for granted. It's not just a public radio wide thing. It's more and more rare to have operations like we have here, which are, you bring your stories, you bring your music tastes, and you get to share that in a very unfiltered way. That's a special thing.
0: Become a member now. Go to KAXE.org. All right. For my first album choice was a standout performer from Riverfest, and it's Courtney Barnett.
2: Oh.
0: Yep.
2: There we
0: Creature
2: go.
0: Of Habit. This album, it's been a minute since we've heard from Courtney for new music. She released an instrumental album in 22, 23, something like that. But it had been a while since we'd heard new music from Courtney. She sneaked a couple of these songs into Riverfest. And I just think it's an album of growth for Courtney. There's a lot of depth as far as different types of sonic sounds that she presents. The song we're gonna listen to me is actually the closest to what taps into her earlier work. But I felt like this album saw her expanding what she normally does. I've really enjoyed a lot of Courtney's earlier work, but I would say that there are probably like four or five songs on an album that I really like. Whereas this one, I like all of the songs.

0: Oh, yeah. What a show that was. Another one of those things that we've been able to do at KEXC that's really rare in a rural place in northern Minnesota like that.
1: Courtney Barnett might have the most recognizable voice in rock and roll right now. Like, there's just no mistaking it. I've never heard that. I didn't listen to the whole record, so I never heard that song you just played. I know maybe four songs off the record pretty well. But instantly, you know it's Courtney Barnett. You're not going to be like, is this so-and-so or so-and-so, or is it Courtney Barnett? You're just like, boom, it's Courtney Barnett. She's got her own sound just in her vocals. And then also the way she puts words together is pretty unique and cool.
2: For sure, her cadence. Which, it is interesting because she does, that voice is super distinct without being like an unusual voice.
0: Yeah.
2: Like you usually sort of use those words with singers like, Baby Rose, our album of the week recently, you know, really Valerie June, Iris DeMent, those kinds of vocals is usually how you describe those. But I totally understand what you're saying. And Courtney definitely taps into that, which I also feel like her vocals were expanded on this album a lot. Less of the sort of monotone.
0: Slacker type.
2: Yeah, lethargic. Slacker talk singing. Yeah. Mm-hmm. And she pushed herself in that way too on this album. So.
0: Alrighty.
2: All right, last round of albums we got here for this special edition of Spin That Ish. Malachi, let's hear yours.
0: Yeah, looking back at the whole of the 7 months or so of the year so far, it's kind of our halfway best of an album. Again, that I keep returning to this one. Picked it for the good vibes, the good feelings. I don't even know what they're saying. It is going to take
2: Jazz
0: you
2: is dead.
0: To... Let me do my bit.
2: Okay, sorry.
0: but yes. It's going to take you straight to a street party in Bahia, in Brazil. And I'm amazed at the strength of these two voices we're going to hear from older musicians, especially on this song. It's like the instrumental is very fun. It's very vibrant. It's very polyrhythmic. But it isn't really like the bass is heavy and the drums are heavy. It is honestly just the voices, especially in the bridge of the chorus part here. The song is called Quixote. Jazz is Dead, number 26, and we're talking about Antonio Carlos y Jocafi. I had to write down a phonetic for me for that one, and let it rip, baby.

0: I just feel good.
1: I'm so glad you picked that.
0: I just feel good every time I hear the songs on that album.
1: 100%. That was on my list. I had
0: short list.
1: Going. It was on my short list, and I was really hoping that someone would choose that album.
0: There we go.
1: So good. Jazz is Dead. It's the 26th edition.
0: And getting better.
2: Again, voice as percussive instrument. Right,
0: yeah.
2: Like not understanding the words in the slightest bit, but it just it creates a feeling just with the rhythm of his own vocals on there. Super
1: and I
2: cool.
1: love.
2: And I was picturing, and I know they're way too popular in Brazil for this to ever happen, but I was picturing being in Bahia or something, and like just some guy tucked away in a little corner bar with his band doing that, and you'd be like, "What the heck? Who is that?" And it's Joe Café, maybe. Like just imagining stumbling upon. You know, an elder musician still putting out music, still recording, still playing live, but just on the down low in their neighborhood or something. I don't
0: totally.
2: Know.
1: I love the part too where they get the other vocals in there where it like breaks down and then it's like, boosh, I don't know.
0: Yeah, whatever they're saying.
1: I love that part.
0: No. Yeah.
1: All right. Jazz is Dead 26 from Adrian Young and Ali Shaheed Muhammad. Nice one.
0: All right. DJ Dang.
1: Dan, yeah.
2: Okay, we're going to continue to pick up the rhythm here. It's a brand new group to me. I think it's their third record. And the group's called Automatic from LA. And they feature vintage synthesizers, bass, and drums. And this particular song sounds a lot like the heavily influential group ESG that came out of New York City with the three Puerto Rican cousins. And that opened up for The Clash and got sampled by Public Enemy and do-do-do-do-do. But Automatic, this tune in particular is reminiscent of that sound. And the album as a whole, if you like rhythm, if you like bass, if you like drums, which I do, no surprise, this is a record for you. So Automatic, we're going to hear the song MQ9, which I think is a drone. A drone that doesn't do good things.
0: Yeah, make drone, not drones.

0: Forgot about Black Box on that album. So good, too.
1: We're still, I'm learning new things every day. If you hadn't said that that was where the title came from, I wouldn't have thought of it. But like the first synthesizer that comes in is sort of like an air raid siren. And there's another noise in there that's like whoosh. And when you first hear it, you don't know it. But I think it's probably related to being what you're talking about with it being a bad kind of drone.
2: I think that band excels. I mean, clearly it's a three piece with bass drums and vintage synthesizers, but things sometimes can be done so incredibly well with so little, like so much can be made out of so little. And that song to me is a really good example of that. There's a lot going on, but using very minimal means to get there. And the whole record is like that. If you like that song, it's not like every song is exactly like that, but similar, in a similar vein. And that band Automatic, that's definitely one of my highlight records of the first 6 months of this year.
0: Is It Now was the name of that release.
2: Mm-hmm.
0: That title track was also really good. Okay, I will go down with my last one here. My last album pick. It's a real hard one for me. And I got to tell you, this is the one that's new. I've just released.
2: What you delayed the recording for? For this record?
0: Well, as I was deciding.
1: We tried to record this weeks ago. It was a 5-minute delay, folks.
0: Five minute delay.
1: Possibly seven.
0: Okay. All right. I just think this album is such a well-done record. It's John R. Miller. The Great Unknowing is the new album. I think that this is a record that like songwriters like John Prine would be really proud of, to know that there are contemporary songwriters out there like this man. It's the whole album is so good, and it's varied in sound and tempo, and he brings in some waltzes. He goes down some rock country. He goes down some classic twang, some Heartland rockers. Like, it's kind of a bit of everything within the Americana umbrella. He just doesn't really touch blues. That's maybe the one area he doesn't.
1: No, I think he's a former punk, too. I think he's one of those punk to...
0: Which you can tell.
1: Yep.
0: I feel like you definitely can get that vibe. And he actually just got the John Prine Fellowship, that Newport Folk Festival Awards every year. They give it to a songwriter. Joby Riccio won it a couple years ago. It's a really great honor, and I think it's a really perfect fit for him, even though he's a well-established musician.
1: I think this album is like a perfect fit for KEXC. I've had a few people text when I've been playing it just right away. Like, people who I know love a songwriter and love like a very intentionally well-written song. And I've had a few of those people be like, what is this? Or who is that? Or right away I was caught by that. It's 100%. So up that alley.

0: I think that's Aaron Ray on vocals on that one.
1: Yeah. There's so many lines like where he does it. It's like slightly different than what I think he's going to resolve the line as of like waking up in the morning. And it's not that you have nothing, but it's that you're just left with yourself. Like some.
2: The sun comes up again and I'm just left with me.
1: I know.
2: Or like, that's the line.
1: Up in the attic where I thought he was going to say where I lost my faith. But it ends up being where my faithful ship went down into a. Yeah. He definitely has a level above in just
0: the bottom of his nitrous oxide tank.
1: I know. And there's another song on that album called Two Days Clean, mm-hmm. which is like just crushingly beautiful. And he has allusions to, you know, addiction in various forms throughout the songs. But yeah, they're. Yeah.
0: But then he also has a really fun track called Day Drinking. That's also really a great track.
1: Yes, exactly. You know, yeah. Sobriety and addiction are different for everyone. And yep. like, it's, you know, and it's totally okay to do it that way. And then there's that totally out of pocket. I did not see coming cover that goes at the.
0: Oh, and
1: it sounds
0: Straits?
1: Like he wrote a Dire Straits song. Yeah. Yes. I heard that and I was like, what is going on? It came out of nowhere, but it fits so well.
0: The Walk of Life. He covers the Walk yeah. of Life at the very end of the album. But he does it so well.
1: Yeah.
0: Yeah.
1: Sounds a little bit like David Huckfeldt for a second there.
0: Yeah. Well,
2: I could see the Prine connection and how he got that award. Not that he, in any way he's aping John Priner or something, but it's part of that tradition. Yep. You can easily see that. And clearly, when you're running out of laughing gas, just listen to John R. Miller.
0: And
1: I guess I'll start now. It's hard to find.
0: To that Huckfeldt connection, they recorded in Tulsa, Oklahoma. So like J.J. Cale was actually quite a big influence on him for the writing of this record. Tying it all to the J.J. Cale cover that Huckfeldt did.
1: Nice. There's levels to this stuff that Mari has done.
0: You know, and I do love J.J. Cale. I think I made that pretty clear.
1: Yes.
0: Yeah.
1: A pick of 76. Wow.
0: All right.
1: We did it.
0: We did. This is our first time doing a half year. We're looking back on 2026 so far. We're a little over half year. And talking about some of our favorite songs, some of our favorite albums so far. What have you been listening to? What have you been digging? Please text us 218-326-1234 and support public, independent, community radio, KAXE.
1: Algorithm free.
0: Algorithm free.
1: What you got, Dan?
2: Give us all your money.
1: Enough that where works. You can still live and do your, but with the extra stuff.
2: Yeah, it doesn't have to be all of it. That was really egregious on my part. I apologize.
1: You want to be a millionaire.
0: Instantly, Malachi was like, wait, we got to set this right. We don't want all your money.
1: Yes.
0: But we do want some of it.
1: Yeah. How much you value us?
0: $5 a month, $10 a month. If you get $20 a month, you get our sweet t-shirt that has, it looks like a Dare shirt, but it's got KAXE and it says, just say no to algorithms.
1: Yeah, kids and adults. We can all say no, you know?
0: We can all say no. 218-326-1234 or go to KAXE.org.

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1: Some of the hardest and most painful things that I've ever experienced, they're not like the fatigue that builds up over 20 days racing across the country. And it's not like a cut or a bruise or a scrape. I think the most painful things I've ever experienced are moments when the person who I believed I was didn't line up with the person that I was being in the world.
2: Buju, hello. Welcome to Native Lights, where Indigenous voices shine. I'm your host, Leah Lam.
3: And I'm your other host, Cole Primo. Me grace for joining us today. Native Lights is a podcast and radio show, but it's a lot more than that. At its core, it's a place for Native folks to tell their stories. Each and every week, we have captivating conversations with great guests from a whole lot of different backgrounds. Talking musician, artists, community leaders, doctors, you name it. They have a wonderful mixture of passions. So we talk to them about their gifts and how they shared their gifts with the community. And it all centers around the big point of purpose in our lives. So let's get rocking. Leah, how you doing?
2: I'm doing well. How about you? Are you getting out and enjoying the great outdoors?
3: Oh, you betcha. You betcha, Leah. We were unable to see each other this weekend, but we both enjoyed the Hinkley powwow. You were there Saturday, I was there Sunday.
2: Mm-hmm.
3: That was really nice. It was the first time for Artem, our son, to hear the drum and all that good stuff. So we were excited for him. He was loving it.
2: Yeah, I got a bit of a tan. Just my forehead. It was pretty sunny.
3: Maria got sun-kissed on her forehead as well. She was annoyed about it. Oh. So we were all worried about, you know, getting him all sunscreened up, but we didn't even think about ourselves. But yeah, that was fun. That was fun seeing Dad up there in the MC stand.
2: That's right. Doing his thing. Awesome. Well, how do you stay active in the summer? Tell me.
3: Funny you should ask, Leah.
2: Yes, thank you.
3: I've been going on long walks with the boy to kind of clear my head. I try to go longer and longer every time. And I'm actually looking into a bike trailer here soon so I can tow him along.
2: Oh.
3: And so I'm in the research phase of that right now. How about you, Leah?
2: Out in the garden, watering the plants, chasing around the dog. I wish I was into cycling. Used to do it a bunch in Boston when I lived out there, but I haven't done it so much nowadays. But gosh, it looks fast and fun and swift.
3: It's a perfect segue into our episode, isn't it?
2: The perfect segue. Yeah. Why don't you bring us in?
3: Yes. Today, we're very excited to speak with Alexandra Houchin. Alexandra is a citizen of the Fond du Lac Nation of the Lake Superior Ojibwe. She resides in her reservation community in northern Minnesota. She's an ultra racer, bike packer, fixed gear bike enthusiast, outdoor adventurer, storyteller, and writer. And she is currently working on her memoir for Penguin Random House. So we're very excited to speak with her. Buju, Alexandra. Thank you for your time. We really appreciate you joining us today.
1: Sure.
3: All right, Buju, Alexandra, could you start off by introducing yourself and just, you know, letting us know where you're joining us from, you know, a little quick little background, that good stuff.
1: Totally. Buju, Anin, Indinwe, Mikonidog, Nenukasi, Guaniyashikwe, Indigu. Alexandra Houchin is my English name. My Ojibwe name is Nenukasi Guaniyashikwe, or Kasi for short. And I am a citizen over at Fond du Lac. And I guess I identify as a cyclist and a writer. Those are the two hats that at least fit right now.
2: Well, we usually like to start off these conversations by asking our guests if there's anything that you're thinking about, nerding out about, or anything that's just on the top of your mind.
1: I'm writing a book.
2: Oh.
1: So storytelling in my life now shows up. We're working on a documentary film about, you know, my life story told through the lens of the racing that I did. Mm-hmm. And that project, you know, we had a little trailer for it and we were trying to like spread the word and see if we could find an investor, which took about a year of like asking literally anyone if they knew anybody who wanted to invest in a movie about a Native woman. It's just like not really the climate for it right now. So
2: okay,
1: it was really difficult to find somebody, but we did. And through that process of putting the trailer out there, we were contacted by an editor with Penguin Random House. And he was a fan, and he was like, you know, if Alexandra wants to write a book, I'd love to work with her. I was like, literally a life dream. So, you know, a week after they connected with the director and producer of the film, I was connected with a fella named Andrew, who's an editor with Penguin Random House. And he was like, I've been reading your stuff for years. He's an avid cyclist and lives in Minneapolis. But he's like, I know who you are. I've been following you for years. I think you're an exceptional writer. If you're interested in writing a book, I think now is the time to do it. And I was pretty stoked to get that opportunity. So Penguin Random House offered me an advance, and that allowed me to, for the first time in a lot of years, not pursue any sponsorships, which is a huge relief, because that, now that I'm a distance from that world, I really don't fit in the influencer sponsorship realm. So I'm stoked to not be doing that anymore. I started writing on January 9th. So right now it's like my full time. That's like the only real work I have on my calendar. I was working some other contract work before. I have some contract work ramping up right now. So for the past few months, I've been maybe too much in it, and then spent a lot of time reading. I mean, I'm still reading, and more than maybe I ever have in my adult life. Reading any memoir I can get my hands on. You know, I started, at first I was like, I'm going to read all the Native memoirs I can read. So I pounded through a ton of Native memoirs first, and then just kind of memoirs in general, and some young adult storytelling, because the memoir is a young adult memoir. Girls, mostly, or like that's the main audience I'm writing for. I'm writing to like my past self is the lens I'm trying to write through. But oh, it's really difficult. You know, I've written like 5,000 and 10,000 word pieces, but like never a cohesive book. And kind of teetering between this line of like, okay, I like to be exceptional. Ideally, I could be exceptional at everything that I do. Realistically, that's not the case. So I'm toying with this like imposter syndrome of like, I want to write a really impactful book that people can read and see themselves in and connect with. And, you know, my dreams would come true if one person who read the book decided to change their life.
3: 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Today we're speaking with Alexandra Houchin. Alexandra is a citizen of the Fond du Lac Nation of Lake Superior Ojibwe. She's an ultra racer, bike packer, fixed gear bike enthusiast, outdoor adventurer, storyteller, and writer. Let's dive into the book a little bit more. What do you plan to provide the reader with? What are you looking for with this book?
1: Yeah, so the editor that contacted me is a children's editor, and he asked me if I wanted to write a young adult memoir, to which I said, hell yeah. The book is, I kind of got to pick who and what I am writing it for, and I'm writing it for, you know, 12 to 19, 12 to 22-year-old Native women, because growing up, I had never heard a story like mine. And a lot of my insecurity came from feeling like I wasn't Native enough as a young girl, because I have what I thought at the time was a really non-traditional Indian story. But as I got older and kind of pieced together a lot of the puzzle, I learned that my story was a very Native story, and I want more people to have access to more Native stories. So, you know, my goal with the book is to be just one more Native person telling one more Native story in the sea of all the amazing Native authors that are out there. I've structured it in a pretty cool way, I think, of having these partner essays where I introduced this idea of a significant life event, something that was really formative and shaped me as a person, and then having a contrasting partner essay where I process some of that trauma or some of the lived story through the lens of competing in ultra endurance events. A lot of the space that ultra endurance events has cultivated for me is one of healing and ceremony and processing. So I definitely would not be where I am today without having this space through moving my body over vast landscapes over days. You get a lot of time to think.
3: Let me know if I'm connecting the dots in an incorrect manner, but I read a decent amount about your background where you would join these ultra races and you wouldn't see anybody who looked like you, not a whole lot of native representation. I saw that you wrote in one of your bios or one of the, that you envisioned a world where you'd see more natives in that space. Is this book, for young adults kind of pushing towards that goal, making it more of a common thing, or just sharing your story and hoping to inspire more people? I'm just curious about that.
1: Yeah, that's a really great question. I think I'm basically writing to a younger me. It's the only experience I can really, truly, completely understand. And just thinking about, times are definitely a little bit different now. The access to information and to different narratives and stories and seeing people who look more like you is a little bit easier because of social media. But when I was growing up, I just didn't have any Native people around me. Like, my mom was adopted in the 1970s off the reservation by a non-Native couple. And she grew up, she had a really hard, really rough life and super disconnected from her culture. Despite the Indian Child Welfare Act, ICWA, being enacted, that was supposed to work retroactively to allow her to identify her tribal affiliation, she kept coming up against hurdles where her birth certificates, et cetera, all the information was redacted. So it took her, I think I got enrolled when I was 19, and she said she started looking for her birth family when she was pregnant with me. So it took her about 20 years to find her biological parents. So all that to say is, like, we grew up really estranged from our tribal community, and further, any Native people, we really didn't spend any time in the company of Natives. So really just writing to that younger version of me and really holding on to the fact that no matter what it is that I do and no matter how I do it, it's always going to be in a Native way, just because, I am Native no matter what. The chapter that I'm working on right now really has to do a lot with the dueling scarcity / abundance mindset in relationship to my understanding of how to connect with other women. I grew up a lot in the 90s and early 2000s, and I feel like the media really had a big impact on me of, like, comparing women, People magazines, like, who wore it better, who's dressed best, like, all of that kind of crap really put me in this lens of a scarcity mindset of having this career in a male-dominated world. And I had done some welding and tool and die and machining before this, while also having worked in bikes. So most of my work has been in male-dominated worlds, and I was usually always the only girl around, and realizing that a lot of those formative girl relationships that I had as a younger person, those early relationships really formed how I related to and treated women in my 20s and now in my 30s, of being less insecure and realizing that it's not a scarcity world just because one other person succeeds or beats me or whatnot doesn't really mean that she's better than me or I'm better than her. It's just that we both, you know, can learn and grow from each other. So right now I'm really exploring that idea of like, I'm enough, because younger me never felt enough. I always compared myself to other women and girls, and it was really detrimental to my emotional well-being.
2: That is so powerful and so true. I know, like, having social media now and having this look back as like, hey, this is what we were experiencing, you know, in the 90s and early 2000s with, like you said, you know, pitting celebrities against each other, who's what size, like it was out of control. And
1: totally.
2: Did we realize it at the time? I don't know.
1: I think it was subconscious, you know, just like it's boiled into your brain.
2: Mm-hmm. I felt like I was just nodding along like, oh, okay. Yeah.
1: Yeah, she totally did wear a vest.
2: Yeah, okay. I mean, you're the expert, right?
1: Yeah, right.
2: So yeah, that is great and definitely needed. And I could definitely see a young Leah needing a story like that too, or a memoir like that.
1: Yeah.
2: Wow, that's really wonderful. You can work on bikes, I take it. Like you get oily and dirty and all that stuff.
1: Yeah, I spent, I have been out of bike shops for maybe 5 years now, but I think I worked in bike shops for 10 or 12 years in various roles, sales, mechanic. I really do like working on bikes. I really got started in the urban commuting / like delivery, you know, doing it for work in that capacity. I moved to Arizona for my undergrad in 2016. I was an older student, but yeah, moved to Arizona after I did this ride called the Tour Divide in 2015. And I rode from Mexico to Canada over a summer, and it kind of changed my life. So moved to Tucson and then got into mountain biking there. I'd done a handful of bike tours in the years before that locally. You know, my very first bike tour was I rode from Madison all the way up to the reservation up here in Cloquet. And that was like a 400-mile, I think I did it over 10 days or something, bike tour. Just kind of, you know, it's so fun to look back on now as like, oh, it was actually very symbolic. My very first bike tour was kind of this quest to go to the reservation and find out more about who I was and who my mom was and what our relationship was, and really asking like, what kind of life do I want to live and who do I want to be in this world? And it was like leaving my old behind, coming towards a new. And, you know, now that I live here, now that I've been here for so long, I'm like, oh, I didn't really know that that was like the start of really the rest of my life.
2: Cool.
3: So you're also in the midst of getting funding for, or working on funding for a documentary that you guys have worked on. Could you talk more about the documentary and, you know, when you plan to release it or hope to release it?
1: Well, the world of making documentary films is not very straightforward to me and has kind of been this really long, long-winded path, I guess, to get to where we are today. In 2018, I won the Tour Divide. It was this, you know, that tour that I went on. It was a 2,700-mile bike race across the country. And I won the women's race, totally unsuspecting. I had no idea that.

0: like the self-doubt, and just kind of this like fully authentic way. Well, then I went back to win the Tour Divide again in 2019, which kind of blew my mind. But in that, I had gotten so many more opportunities from sponsors, from journalists, or from filmmakers. So many people were like, hey, we want to make a movie about you. Hey, we want to do a thing about you. Just because, it was a non-traditional story. I was totally the underdog, totally surprised myself by winning. It was this kind of crazy, wild experience. And in 2019, I had been approached by a friend of a friend who was a filmmaker, and he was like, let's make a documentary about your life. And I was like, okay, let's do it. This was kind of like as I was coming up in my cycling career, as I started collecting wins and records under my belt. And we started kind of grassroots filming. He was just a solo guy. This was a passion project. And he slept on my couch. We did a bunch of interviews, and then nothing really happened with that. So we have a bunch of footage from that. Fast forward to, I think it was 2021. I was an alternate. I was the backup for this Red Bull project. And one of the women who was invited ended up backing out. And I got like a last minute opportunity to go. That was when I was working for the Fond du Lac band for one of my fellowships. And I remember talking to my superior and being like, I kind of feel like if I don't go on this trip, I'm missing the opportunity of a lifetime. Got the 2 weeks off, flew to Idaho to do this Red Bull project with an acquaintance. Well, on that bike trip, I met this guy named Corey Rich, and he is a photographer and filmmaker with really heavy connections to the film world. And I totally got bamboozled into a phone call with him. And he's like, hey, if you ever want to make a documentary about your life, we're interested, and we'd love to do that. And I was like, okay, cool. So many people had asked me, and I just really wasn't interested in making a film about myself. Well, it turned out that later that year in 2021, I decided that I was going to take a chance and go all in on the sponsor world, and left all of my other employment and went full time into athlete world. And I called this guy and I was like, hey, I'm going to quit my job and I'm going to be a professional athlete. And in 2023, I'm going to do this race series, this 4,500 mile race series. Let's make a movie. I had finally acquired a sponsor. I got sponsored in a meaningful way by the Eastern Band of Cherokee Indians, and it was my first real big pro contract, and I got to race bikes. Let's make a documentary about how you went all in on this season of racing, and we're sponsored by an Indian nation. He was all on board. And in 2023, they filmed my experience around the Triple Crown Challenge, which is three of the United States' most, oh, I guess, three of the United States' oldest and most significant bike packing races. And I set out to try and get the overall single speed record for the race series, which I did not get. I did set a new women's record, but I fell short of the overall record. And we filmed that story, and we're hoping to tell bits of my life story through the lens of those races.
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0: citizen of the Fond du Lac Band. She's a professional mountain bike athlete and is currently writing her memoir.
1: What gives you fuel to keep going? You're doing a memoir, you did this documentary, you're doing these daunting races. What gives you fuel to keep going?
2: You know, it's really interesting. My boyfriend recently was talking to me and just recognizing that my Anishinaabe name is Nenukasi Guaniashikwe. And like, if you think about the hummingbird, it's like, you know, just like bouncing all over the place, like doing 8 million things. And there's a lot of really special stories associated with the hummingbird too. And I kind of think some of that like is on the spirit level of just like who I am and like what wavelength I exist on. It's kind of this like go, go, go, try to do as many impossible things as you can conjure up. So there's a little bit of that, but then there's also just like, there's this idea that I've been weaving into the book that I'm working on, that I think some of the hardest and most painful things that I've ever experienced are not like the ardor of competing day after day, or they're not like the fatigue that builds up over 20 days racing across the country. And it's not like a cut or a bruise or a scrape. I think the most painful things I've ever experienced are moments when the person who I believed I was didn't line up with the person that I was being in the world. And being able to recognize that dissonance within myself has fueled me through a lot of really, really hard times of weakness. So, you know, like when I'm out there competing and I want to quit, I think about the way I visualized how the race was going to go and what the outcome was going to be. And most of the time, the race never, ever ends up, you know, I'm like, oh, I'm going to win. I'm going to go so fast. I'm going to set all the records and all the history of being the fastest person ever alive. That has never happened. That will never happen. But being able to be present, be in the experience, and just remembering that at least I'm trying to be that person. At least I'm trying to be the best version of myself. And that is better than being somebody I don't even know who I am. So.
0: Wow. Alexandra Houghton, cyclist, bike packer, memoirist, writer. Just so lovely to hear her talk about her experience.
1: My legs hurt just even thinking about it all. Thousands of miles, and you know, tell she's got a lot of resolve, and I'm glad she's going to be bringing some of that inspiration to young readers. So miigwech to our guest, Alexandra Houghton. I'm Cole Primo.
0: And I'm Leah Lem. Miigwech for listening. Gigawabamin.
1: Gigawabamin.
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3: Thanks for tuning in this weekend to People Powered KAXE. I'm Heidi Holton. You are welcome here. You are always welcome here to tell us about what you're seeing in nature. Up next is the Season Watch podcast, where we're featuring John Latimer's weekly phenology report. And it is a way for us to kind of sit together, maybe drink some coffee or, you know, a nice big glass of juice or apple cider, and just start thinking a little bit more about what's going on in the world. John's going to be talking about things like wild bergamot that are a oasis for the butterflies and the hummingbirds, the things that are blooming right now, goldenrod, the berries. I know I was able to pick some blueberries this week. And we'd love to hear from you. It's an easy thing to do. You can text 218-326-1234. We also want to hear from you that programming like this matters. Season Watch, that ties you to this place. You might be in northern Minnesota. Maybe it's your second home. Maybe it's a getaway you have a couple times a year. Maybe you've been coming for generations. But if KXE is a part of your time up north, we need you to help us keep going with support right now. You can text the word DONATE to 218-326-1234. Whether it's $1,000 or $100, we need you. Do your part. Let's take a listen to John Batiste and then John Latimer on this edition of Season Watch.

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1: Hello from Mr. Masakovic's class at Baxter Elementary School. This past week brought our first substantial rainfall on one day.
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3: Greetings from the fourth grade phenology team in the Linwood School Forest. 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
7: and Reese from Crooked Lake Elementary School in Andover, reporting from Long Lake Conservation Center for April 29th through May 1st. The weather was sunny but cool with a high temperature of 48 degrees Fahrenheit.
1: This concludes the phenology report. Have a great week and be observant.
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9: It's time for the Phenology Show. Phenology is the rhythmic biological nature of events as they relate to climate. And I'm going to give you a list of all of the plants that I have found in flower over the last week. And I'm going to also list off a bunch of plants that are in fruit or approaching fruit. It's going to be an interesting morning. But to get you started, as I look out of the studio today, well, first of all, my wife remarked to me the other day, my wild bergamot is in flower, and that was last week, Tuesday or Wednesday. And I look out of the studios today, and the entire rain garden below the studio here is fringed with wild bergamot. And it is absolutely beautiful.

beautiful and a welcome oasis for a lot of butterflies and hummingbirds. They all like those deep tubular flowers that have a little prize way at the back, a little nectar deep inside. So wild bergamot is blooming. It is pale. I would call it pink, but I'm sure my wife would have another color for it. It's got a little bit of blue in it. So it's kind of on the order of, say, Canada thistle in terms of its color. Pink with a little bit of blue tinge. So, and by the way, Canada thistle is in bloom. Canada thistle and bull thistle, the two common thistles in northern Minnesota. Canada thistle has no spines, no pickers on the stems. The stems are clear and clean. You can handle a Canada thistle by the stem. A bull thistle, the stem is as prickly as the leaves are, and you will want to avoid any contact with a bull thistle. Bull thistle's a little redder than the Canada thistle, and the bull thistle's flower is a little bit bigger than the Canada thistle. They're interesting because I once pulled up to a mailbox, and there's a big patch of bull thistle right there by the mailbox, and sitting on one of the flower heads was a butterfly, and for the life of me right now, I can't recall the species. It might have been a monarch. It might have been one of the fritillaries. It was orange and black, as I do recall. But a bumblebee came flying in and was like, you know what, I'm going to have some of that nectar as well. And the butterfly sitting on the flower let the butterfly get quite close and then just flapped its wing out and slapped the butterfly right in the face, and slapped the bumblebee right in the face, and the bumblebee veered off and went to a different flower. So they may have stingers, but the butterflies have some defenses as well, including those big wings. Goldenrod, the flat-topped goldenrod, sometimes called grass-leaved because it's got a very narrow leaf. Tall goldenrod and Canada goldenrod are all flowering. I'm not sure between tall and Canada which is which. And I went, speaking of rabbit holes, I went down, I pulled one up that had been run over along the trail and was laying down, and I pulled the plant up and brought it in the house, and I spent about an hour digging through Minnesota Wildflowers and some other texts to try and figure out whether I had tall goldenrod or Canada goldenrod. And by the time I got done, I sort of put together this little paragraph of my thoughts, and it was tall goldenrod and Canada goldenrod get mixed up constantly, and even botanists will argue about it in the field. The clearest tell is the leaves. Tall goldenrod has leaves that are noticeably rough and hairy on both surfaces, almost sandpapery to the touch, with one obvious vein running down the middle. Canada goldenrod's leaves are smoother on top, hairy mainly underneath, and show three prominent veins instead of one. Tall goldenrod also tends to have a grayer, more pubescent stem, while Canada goldenrod stem is greener and less fuzzy. Both form the classic pyramidal one-sided plume of yellow flowers arcing over the top, and both spread aggressively by rhizomes to form big colonies. So habitat alone won't separate them. If you got the plant in hand, running your fingers over the leaf surface is probably your fastest field test. Now you... Tall goldenrod and Canada goldenrod, they're awfully tough to separate, but the tall goldenrod has that rougher, sandpapery kind of leaf. Canada goldenrod is blooming at my house right now, but tall goldenrod is yet to bloom. Another thing, tall goldenrod has hairy, and I have to be very careful here, tall goldenrod has hairy galls. Canada goldenrod does not have galls at all. Giant goldenrod

0: has smooth galls. So if you have galls present, look at them. And the hairs on the tall goldenrod galls are going to be very small, very, very, almost not noticeable, but they are there. And giant goldenrod will have no hair whatsoever on the gall. And Canada goldenrod has no galls. So if it has galls, it's either tall or giant. If it has no gall, it could be any one of the three, but it also has a likelihood of being Canada goldenrod. Check the leaf. Also flowering, tall sunflower, Gigantea. I did a lot of work with that one as well, trying to make sure that I had it ID'd properly, and it took another half hour of looking. Again, I pulled up a plant and brought it in the house, and I looked at the bracts, and I looked at the structure of the stem and the leaves, and oh my, there's just so many things, and some of these flowers are so closely related that it's really quite difficult. So goldenrod and sunflower, two definitely difficult ones to identify. Besides those, a common skullcap or marsh skullcap is blooming. This is a sort of a tubular flower. It's usually done in twos. The leaves are opposite. There is another skullcap called the monk's skullcap? Mad dog skullcap. Mad dog skullcap tends to be lighter, slightly pinkish looking, and has a white throat on the petal that forms the bottom of the flower is white. In the case of the marsh or common skullcap, the flower is deeper blue. And like I said, they'll be in twins and the leaves are opposite, but skullcap. Also, boneset and Joe pieweed are both blooming, and they are both Eupatorium. And that is refers to sheep or wool, because the flowers are kind of woolly looking on both boneset, which is white, and Joe pieweed, which is purple or reddish. Northern bedstraw is blooming, and it has tiny dots of white flowers, lots and lots of them. Think of like the flower on a dill, except make it white instead of yellow. And you'll have an idea of what the flowers are like on the bedstraw. The easiest way to recognize bedstraw is if you see a plant kind of 1 to 2 feet high, sort of climbing on other plants, reach down and grab it. And if it grabs back, that's bedstraw. Bulb-bearing water hemlock is blooming at my house. This one is not to be confused with the actual water hemlock. Water hemlock, Cicuta maculata, is poisonous, very poisonous. Bulb-bearing water hemlock is not, but why take a chance? Bulb-bearing water hemlock has leaves. Again, think of the dill. Bulb-bearing water hemlock has really, really tiny leaves like the leaves on a dill plant. The poisonous water hemlock has a leaf, not exactly like the leaf of marijuana, but the leaves are in threes. They are long and narrow and toothed, and so they are the leaves of the two plants are markedly different. Flat-topped aster has begun to bloom. I found my first flowers on the flat-topped asters. This is about average. I think there were 2 or 3 days early. White flowers and flat-topped. So all of the flowers are going to be sort of at one level on the flat-topped aster. The large-leafed aster is also blooming. The large-leafed aster is in the springtime, you see these big, big green leaves in the forest on the ground, and that's the beginnings of the large-leafed aster. Some of those leaves will continue to send up a stalk, and the stalk will have leaves on it that are also quite large, and at the top of that stalk will be a flower head, and you'll have these blue flowers that are about an inch across, And they have, it's a ray flower, like a daisy, except imagine that somebody went in there and plucked a few of the rays out. So you'll have two or three rays and a gap, and then maybe three or four rays and then a gap, and then maybe two rays and a gap. So it looks like somebody has come along and just plucked and randomly plucked out some of the rays on the large-leafed aster flowers. Light blue and just beginning to bloom right now. Marsh bellflower is blooming. If you're in the swamps, this plant is very spindly. It has white flowers that are about a half inch across, maybe a half inch deep. They're bell-shaped, and they are white, and that is marsh bellflower. Meadow sweet is probably at its peak of bloom. Black bindweed is at its peak of bloom. The black bindweed has a bright red stem, kind of shield-shaped or arrowhead-shaped leaves, and it has very, very tiny white flowers, but it is really blooming right now. Pearly everlasting is blooming. Fireweed is about its peak of bloom, and spreading dogbane has begun to put out seed pods, but it is still one of the predominant white flowers that you'll see out there. Among the plants that are fruiting or about to fruit, black chokeberry has green berries on it. I have a domestic varietal in my yard that doesn't have a very big crop of berries this year. Last year it had a huge crop. My native black chokeberry is doing fine and looks to have a fairly respectable crop of berries coming. Nannyberry is freighted, just loaded with berries, and they are as green as can be. Bunch berries are bright red right now. Pin cherries are ripe and red. Choke cherries are taking a blush, but not yet ripe. There are lots of hazelnuts out there, at least at my house. The beaked and the American hazels have a pretty bountiful crop of nuts coming along. Milkweed pods are out. I mentioned the spreading dogbane has its flower or its seed pods. 3-inch long, 1/8-inch wide green seed pods on the dogbane. Blue bead lily. The berries on the blue bead lily are bright blue right now. And if you're driving along this morning and you see these dark, like coffee brown plants that look like these long tubes that are standing up along the edge of the road, that's a plant called curled dock. And what you're seeing there are the ever-ripening seeds of the curled dock. As I mentioned, I saw a bear this week. In fact, night before last, came into the yard just about sundown and was looking for a little bite to eat. Unfortunately, it ran into me and my dog, and we ran it off, and then we took away all the food. And we're hoping that that's that for that bear. We'll see. That's the Phenology Show for this week. As always, if you have contributions that you'd like to make, comments or observations you'd like to share, we'd like to hear from you. And we'd especially like to hear from you. Give us a call. Let us know you're listening. Let us know you appreciate the program.
1: It's easy to become a member. 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Whether you can give $1,000 or maybe you can do $100, be a part of this. 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Go to KAXE.org. Here's the reports that came in this week.
0: Well, you know, it is our custom on Tuesday mornings to bring you talkbacks, and during the school year, many of them are generated by students. During the summer, some are generated by students, and some are generated just by folks who are out doing a little phenology in their own backyards. And regardless of where you are, what happens at your house is your phenology. What happens at my house, you know, this week, I noticed that between me and all of the birds, there are no Juneberries left in our neighborhood. So that's just my house. Maybe you still have some Juneberries that you're enjoying. I enjoyed my last ones last week, and I haven't had any since, and I was out for a long walk yesterday, and I was not able to find any more. So wherever you are, your phenology is special, and I hope that you will take the time to send us a little note. Maybe you can call in this morning and pledge your support and leave us a little phenology note as well. But to our end, our first generated report this morning comes from a school. And it is Leona Sichi's class at Roots and Wings Forest School in New York Mills.
2: This is Adventures from Roots and Wings Forest School reporting from Glendale State Park, July 22nd. I saw a baby red squirrel climbing on a tree.
3: I saw popcorn bean seeds, and they're laying on the ground. Last week, they were on the tree.
4: I seen a deer track. I saw a bunch of sunnies, and I threw sticks in, and they thought it was bugs, and they went to it.
5: Basswood trees lost their flowers, and what was left behind was the hard nutlet.
6: I saw crystals in the sand.
7: I saw a wolf spider on the ground, and the colors were brown and black.
8: Was it a big spider or a little spider?
7: It was a little spider. It was about the size of my thumb.
9: I saw a sand wasp digging in the sand. It was like pale.
8: So
9: it seemed more white than yellow.
10: I saw a great blue heron and a white-throated sparrow, and the white-throated sparrow its whistle sounded kind of like a human.
11: Thanks for listening. Stay wild.
0: Stay wild indeed. All of those great observations, baby squirrels, hop hornbeam, also known as ironwood, and the seeds on a hop hornbeam, and this may be the reason for the name hop hornbeam. The wood itself is very hard, but the seed is a chevron-like structure that looks a lot like the hop flower. And they are definitely, as they said, last week they were on the trees and this week they're on the ground. That's what happens, and that's where seeds want to be. I saw a bunch of sunnies. I threw sticks, and they thought they were food, and they went to it. That's a pretty good observation. Basswood trees, the flowering is done, and what remains are these very hard nutlets. Wolf spider on the ground, brown and black. A little spider about the size of her thumb. And someone else saw a sand wasp digging in the sand. And that's pretty amazing because I actually watched that happen once myself. The wasp flew along, found a spider, landed, stung the spider into a torpor, into a coma, and then dragged the spider over and buried it in the dirt in the sand after placing an egg inside of it. And the spider is not dead. It's simply paralyzed. And when the egg hatches, it will consume the spider and then emerge as another sand wasp. So, interesting little story there, and the kids got a chance to see the start of it. Great blue herons, white-throated sparrows, and yeah, I'd say the white-throated sparrow does have a song that sort of sounds like a human whistling. And it's kind of cool, you know, the fact that they can make that beautiful song and make it so clear. It's such a nice, clear tone. That's what our talkback segment's all about.
1: Mm-hmm.
0: Those are students, those are young students, but it doesn't matter the student's age. They all perceive the world at a different level, perhaps. Maybe a ninth grader would have seen it a little differently, but would have seen the same things. Whether they came up with those same interpretations, we won't know, but that's what we do.
1: And we're noticing. We don't have to know everything. We can ask other people, like, what is this? I mean, think about Tuesday mornings. We get all these texts in from people telling us what they're seeing, sending a photo. I show it to John, and we try to figure out what it is. You know that you feel like you're a part of this because you are. This is independent public radio. This is KEXE. We're the oldest rural public radio station in the nation, and we are determined to keep on going. Even, you know, 50 years in, we are going into the future because we think this matters. We think that people's voices and being able to contribute like this makes a huge difference. So help us out. Do your part. 218-326-1234. 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
0: We have another report here that comes from the 4-H summer camp at Long Lake Conservation Center in Palisade.
12: Hi, this is Reagan.
13: And Irene. From 4-H Summer Camp at Long Lake Conservation Center, July 21st through the 24th. The temps for Camp Week were a pleasant high of 81 degrees Fahrenheit and a low of 43 degrees. A new crop of wildflowers are blooming, including Pearly Everlasting, the first goldenrods, milkweed, Tansley Bee Balm. We also enjoy munching on ripe wild raspberry. A colony of 30 or so little brown bats were spotted at night. A lot of them were small and could be pups. Three pretty large bucks were spotted together with velvet-covered antlers.
14: We noticed that the stress caused by the hot and dry conditions has caused some trees to start losing their leaves. In lake bottom organisms class, we found leeches, baby crayfish, and a variety of water bugs. A large number of leopard frogs were seen onshore. On the lake, the common loons have been busy fishing and were singing at night. A report from the beehives is that lots of honey is being made, thanks in part to the blooming basswood trees, a favorite of the worker bees. We had a great week of camp, and we want to remind everyone to unplug, get outside, and live connected.
1: 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Reports from students, from campers across our region, letting us know what they are seeing. 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We showed it to John Latimer. He said, nope, it's a green frog. 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
1: News in Washington, D.C., this is Weekend Edition. I'm Aisha Roscoe. Good morning. A congressional hearing with former top health official Dr. Anthony Fauci put a spotlight on rising skepticism of public health leaders. Can those institutions regain trust? And the potential dangers of e-bikes and e-scooters for kids.
2: The injuries are of a much more severe degree than the cuts and scrapes and bruises that we see from regular pedal bike injuries.
1: Plus, a wildlife researcher desperate for funding turns to OnlyFans? It's not what you think. It's Sunday, August 2nd. News is next.
3: For KAXE News, I'm Larissa Donovan with a special edition of the Up North Report. For months, I've been exploring the impacts of incarceration, specifically the disproportionate rates among Indigenous people in northern Minnesota. Natives are the most overrepresented people in the U.S. criminal justice system. In Minnesota, Natives make up about 1% of the population, but represent more than 9% of those in the state's prisons. In our region, which includes the 6-member bands of the Minnesota Chippewa Tribe, plus the sovereign Red Lake Nation, these rates can be even higher. This is the second part of a series unpacking issues behind the disparities. Getting arrested and going to jail can get expensive. For those already in poverty or who find themselves ensnared in the criminal justice system, the costs of bail, representation, probation or parole, fines, commissary, and communication add up quickly. And the ripple effects only compound the issue: losses of jobs, housing, transportation, or all three. Nearly all respondents to a KAXE survey conducted this spring pointed to those losses as serious impacts of incarceration of themselves or a loved one. Almost half of the 32 respondents identified as a tribal member or a descendant. One respondent said entangling with the criminal justice system costs more than dollars. They wrote, quote, "Reentry is harder than people think. Finding housing and jobs is a constant struggle. It created trauma that we're still working through." For those who can afford it, a criminal charge could mean shelling out thousands of dollars for a private attorney. But for most people, it means a court-appointed public defender representing them against the state.
4: Nobody's better off being involved in criminal justice. People who are coming into the criminal justice system, by and large, are not coming into the system because they're bad actors by themselves.
3: That was James Hughes, the executive director of the Regional Native Public Defense Corporation. The Cass Lake organization is one of 4 public defense nonprofits in the state and one of 2 that specifically cater to Native clients. Hughes says the disparities in the criminal justice system may be heavily influenced by perceptions about race, culture, and poverty.
4: When you've got the ability to differentiate a tribal member from a non-tribal member, oftentimes by the color of somebody's skin or by the license plate that's on the car they drive, it further makes them available to system actors who would prefer not to give a fair shake.
3: The org also provides wraparound services and supports. The holistic approach is a large part of its model, says the organization's community and outreach coordinator, Thomas Sorensen.
5: There's a lot of things other than just the court process that people are going through when they're going through a criminal justice system, and whether that's substance abuse, mental health, transportation in rural community. I think it's important to look at all the issues.

0: that people are dealing with when trying to help them navigate and find a better life and stability.
1: The organization serves a portion of the 9th Judicial District, Beltrami, Cass, Clearwater, Itasca, and Manoman counties. Of the more than 2,500 arrests in these counties last year, the majority were for driving while intoxicated. With DWI being a common way to get caught up in the criminal justice system, Hughes says he believes many of the laws on the books create additional and unnecessary police encounters to seek out more DWI arrests.
2: You know, we've got law enforcement out there in some regards responding to true emergencies, but in other regards, there's police out there that are looking for encounters. They're generating encounters, and it's running the numbers up.
1: Despite the many challenges of their work, Sorensen and Hughes say it's rewarding. There's more collaboration and cooperation between groups for diversionary programming. Hughes says fighting for his clients to get a fair shake is what makes it all worthwhile.
2: I'm going to get you out of jail. You're going to go to treatment. You're going to get some mental health help. And we're going to show this court that the things you've done do not define who you are.
1: Read more in-depth coverage on this story and other parts of the Overrepresented, Undercounted series on KAXE.org. That's it for this special edition of the Up North Report. 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From the KAXE News Desk, I'm Larissa Donovan, telling the stories of Northern Minnesota through local news.
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1: 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I'm Andrew DeZingle. Itasca Waters continues their Practical Water Wisdom webinar series Thursday, August 6th at noon. 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Hello Range presents New Neighbor Connect, the first Thursday of every month at 5 p.m. at Minnesota Discovery Center in Chisholm. 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
2: I'm Windsor Johnston with these headlines. President Trump says the U.S. is holding off on attacking Iran while the two sides work toward an agreement. In a post on social media, Trump said the U.S. and Israel accepted that request pending a rapid deal. The president said the agreement would reopen the Strait of Hormuz and end Iran's nuclear threat. Tehran has not publicly

0: 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Lake Itasca Family Music Festival is August 7th through the 9th on the grounds of the Lake Itasca Region Pioneer Farmers near the north entrance of Itasca State Park on Highway 200. 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Watermark Art Center in Bemidji hosts works by Monica Erke beginning Friday, August 7th, with a reception from 5 to 7. Erke's exhibit studies the invasive plants of Minnesota in a series of lino-cut prints. Erke will give a demonstration of her work on Saturday, August 8th at 10 a.m. Now it's time for On the Media here on KAXE.
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0: The other half is about all the things you're not allowed to do with your boss. One guess which half of that has received the most enforcement through the decades of the National Labor Relations Board? All bets are off. We are living in a world where without labor power, there are a lot of things that are off the table. And with labor power, a lot of things become more possible. Sectoral bargaining is the demand we should be making in the legal realm, in the policy realm. And raw worker power, sit-down strikes, wildcat strikes, general strikes, that's what we should be doing outside of the policy realm. And just like with the last labor revolution, the desire to end the uncontrolled labor action will bring in the willingness to consider the things that labor needs in the rule book.
1: This is a really important point.
0: Yeah.
1: You've authored over 30 books. What's your personal relationship to AI? Do you ever incorporate it into your own creative process?
0: I don't have any real creative use for AI. Like, I just have never lacked for creative ideas for my books, right? Ideas are easy, execution is hard. But I do use AI in lots of ways. I use a chatbot to check my stuff for typos. So I publish this newsletter every day. And because I don't want to get locked in by the platforms, I have to have a kind of hybrid strategy. It's called Posse, post own site, share everywhere. So I publish it and I run it through these scripts and then I turn it into a thread on Blue Sky and a thread on Mastodon. And I publish it on Tumblr because I'm the last Tumblr user.
1: And if there's a typo, it's on every single one of those.
0: All of them. And boy, are my readers invested in letting me know about my typos. So until I fix it, I'm answering emails about it. And each one takes 15 minutes. So if I can just fix the typo before I publish, it's great. People are always like, well, what's your typo finding prompt? My typo finding prompt is find typos. And look, I've been telling my spell checker to go to hell for 35 years. A lot of those typos aren't typos. That's not new. As a worker choosing my automation, I can improve my quality. But if you were to take every suggestion the AI gave you, oh God, I have a collaborator that wants to write with me. We sometimes work on things using Office 365. Microsoft has got this chatbot that makes prose suggestions. These are the worst prose suggestions I've ever seen. If you clicked yes on 10% of them, it would be like you'd had a catastrophic brain injury, right? It's just terrible. So you have to be a good writer to use it. That's my point. You have to be a good radiologist to use a radiology chatbot. You have to be a good writer to use the writer's chatbot. And so this fantasy that you fire a bunch of people and replace them with less skilled people who charge you less money to get the same output, it's ridiculous.
1: So in an ideal scenario, what role should AI play in the life of a creative, aside from, catching typos?
0: So I think broadly that the world is best when workers decide how they're going to use their tools. And I have met people who use their writing tools in ways that I think makes them a worse writer. And I've taught students lots of different ways to write. I once co-taught a workshop with Linda Berry. She taught the week before me, the cartoonist.
1: Yes.
0: But it was for prose writers. And she taught them how to write by drawing, a thing I never have imagined of doing. And it made them really good writers. The next week, teaching the next week was a delight.
1: I have to tell you, when I wrote my comic book, my writing for radio got way better.
0: Oh, I believe you. Cross-training. It's awesome. And just like every other technique, there are going to be artists who use this stuff in ways that I think is going to make them worse. Mm-hmm. And there's going to be artists who use it in ways that I think make them better. It's going to be as distinctive as the creative process of every artist. I think that AI-generated prose sucks. But I'm also willing to believe that in 10 years, I'll look back at some work of AI-generated prose and go, oh, that's pretty interesting, because the writer will have figured out a way to generate it, probably one that's as labor-intensive as anything else we do, that is producing something new. People are going to have to invent new ways of using it, but that's always been the case. And, one of the things I collect are gazetteers, so collections of Punch magazine.
1: Really? The British humor magazine.
0: Yeah, the little items at the beginning. One of my favorites is, an American gentleman has invented a typewriting machine that will allow you to record your thoughts faster than you can think them. No longer will we have to endure the indignity of bad tavern nibs. And I've been thinking about that a lot because my friend Neil Stevenson just wrote this essay about writing with a fountain pen and about why writing with a fountain pen made him a better writer. And he's got a whole kind of neurological theory in there. And you read that thing about the typewriters and it's like, oh yeah, maybe being able to write faster than you can think causes some part of your writing to get worse, it makes other parts of your writing better, I'm sure. Like, so I am willing to say that someone out there today, tomorrow, and in years to come will find ways to use statistical inference tools to make art that is good. And it won't be by like writing a Mark Andreessen style prompt, you are a famous novelist, write me a great novel, make no mistakes, right? It's going to be through having a lot of creative discernment, having a lot of iteration, having produced a lot of bad stuff on your way to becoming good. That's how everyone who's ever made good art made it. And it will be no different with AI or any other tool.
1: You're against taking up either a pro-AI or anti-AI stance. AI, you say, isn't a monolith, and it's not all powerful like the tech companies might want you to think. So we should stand in the middle on AI?
0: No, we should stand in favor of workers
1: right.
0: and the environment. High quality services and outputs. We should say that we want our healthcare to be good and our education to be good. Remember what I was saying before about discernment. You can't evaluate an AI's output unless you're already an expert in its subject. That's useful if you're asking to spell check. But like giving a kid AI to teach the kid something the kid doesn't understand, if the kid doesn't understand it, how is it going to know when the AI is making a mistake? Right? So we should demand high quality products and services. We should demand high quality working environments. We should condemn unequivocally running roughshod over environmental planning, over the wishes of communities, using force majeure to build data centers. All of those things are compatible with continuing to have some form of statistical inference tools that use these new techniques. It's just not compatible with like betting the world economy on it. And one of the reasons it doesn't make any sense to be pro-AI or anti-AI is that AI doesn't mean anything. Like the industry just like points at anything they think will make money and say, hey, that's AI. Like last year they called it machine learning. Next year they'll call it something else. But also because like being opposed to statistical inference is weird. It's just weird. Statistical inference is fine when you're using it well. When you're using statistical inference to figure out who to stop and frisk, it's stupid and terrible, right? That doesn't make statistical inference bad. It just makes it not appropriate for all uses. It means that you have to stop thinking about this stuff as the all-powerful panacea or the all-powerful threat. And we just have to think of it as a normal technology and apply discernment and proportionality in how we fund it and where we use it and what societal compromises and sacrifices we make in service to it.
1: The last question, a positive one. Places where AI is being used for good, for what we want and need.
0: Yeah. So one of the paradoxes of AI is that you meet programmers who are very skilled, who tell you AI is making their work better than it's ever been. And you meet workers that are very skilled and they say AI is making their code so bad, you know, oh, I work in avionics, no one should ever get on a plane again. And the answer to this paradox is not that one person's right and the other's wrong. One of them's a centaur and one of them's a reverse centaur. And one of the most interesting centaurs I know is one of the best programmers I know. One of the most nice guys I know, a guy called Patrick Ball, founded an organization called the Human Rights Data Analysis Group, HRDAG, HRDAG.org. What they do is rigorous statistical extrapolation of the full scope of crimes during civil wars and genocides and war crimes that are then brought to The Hague, to Truth and Reconciliation, to the International Criminal Court, as part of the way that we hold to account people who committed crimes during these horrible confrontations. Patrick, like I say, is one of the greatest programmers I've ever met, and he's found all kinds of ways, along with his colleagues, to use AI in the justice work they do. So, for example, they partner with Innocence Project New Orleans, and they have looked at the successful exonerations they've done, and they take the arrest reports, and they extract the linguistic correlates of an arrest that is likely to give rise to an exoneration. And then they take all of the arrest reports and they figure out which ones share those correlates and they start there. No one is robo-lawyering these things. And look, they're not fools. They understand that there might be a kind of exoneration they've never done before. They're going to miss this way. So it's not the only way they approach it, but it is a way that they're getting more bang for their buck. And here, bang for buck is someone who is innocent and in prison in Louisiana goes free. So that's a great use.
1: It seems like translation is getting better, thanks to AI.
0: Yeah, I would never use it for interpretation, right? I never use it to translate a book. I'd never use it in place of someone at a negotiation. But I have these very funny Zoom calls with my family in the former Soviet Union. I'm the youngest person in my family who speaks any Yiddish. Anyone younger than me may speak some English, the ones in Russia, but otherwise just speak Russian. And the ones who are older than me, they just speak Russian and Yiddish. And so we're all on this Zoom call, and all the old ones are speaking either Russian or Yiddish. The grandkids are shouting at them in either English or Russian or Yiddish. None of us speak Yiddish very well. There's lots of malapropisms, people misunderstand, and then we translate a block of text and paste it into the chat. It's really funny. And it's a form of communication that we wouldn't have had without this. There is a warmth in a communication that happens because of the intersection of the fact that we can see each other and that we can translate some of these concepts using machine translation. It makes it really nice. It is a bond of love across generations that is possible because of technology. And where we use technology to like forge and maintain bonds of love and solidarity, that's why I fell in love with computers. That's what I've worked at the Electronic Frontier Foundation for 25 years for. It's the most important thing we do as a species, and computers can really help us with it. They can also really screw us up. And so that's why I insist that there is an alternative and that you can have friends without Mark Zuckerberg being part of the conversation. You can search the web without Google spying on you. You can have a phone that works even if Apple doesn't take 30 cents out of every dollar you spend.
1: AI isn't a genie that can't be put back into a bottle.
0: It's not a genie at all. The most important thing about a technology isn't what it does. It's who it does it for and who it does it to.
1: Corey, thank you so much.
0: Oh, thank you, Brooke.
1: Corey Doctorow is the author of The Reverse Centaur's Guide to Life After AI, How to Think About Artificial Intelligence Before It's Too Late. And that's our show. On the Media is produced by Molly Rosen, Rebecca Clark Callender, and Candace Wong. With help from Ella Walsh, Travis Mannin is our video producer. Our technical director is Jennifer Munson, with engineering from Jared Paul. Eloise Blondio is our senior producer, and our executive producer is Katya Rogers. On the Media is produced by WNYC. Michael Owinger will be back next week. I'm Brooke Gladstone.
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5: I'm Victor Palomino.
6: And I'm Britt Ahmet. Recently, news of the suicides of two young children in central Minnesota has raised difficult questions about how to talk about mental health and suicide prevention.
5: This week, we are dedicating our program to conversations about youth suicide prevention and some of the systemic factors that can push young people and adults to the edge. 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
6: We begin this week's program by looking at the events that shook our community and a free service available to any Minnesotan looking for help. Here's reporter Catherine DeSalle.
7: Every year, hundreds of Minnesota families lose someone they love to suicide. According to the Minnesota Department of Health, 845 people died by suicide last year in Minnesota. Behind every one of those deaths is a child, a parent, a classroom, or a community that's changed forever. This summer in central Minnesota, the city of Brainerd joined a growing number of communities grieving the loss of young lives to suicide. Within weeks of each other, Forestville Middle School students, 13-year-old Lexi Thornton and 11-year-old Ava Starr died by suicide. For Lexi's mother, Chantel Smith, she now lives with the reality that her daughter isn't coming home.
8: I brought my baby home in a car seat, and now I brought her home in a box.
7: Lexi and Ava's families say both girls experienced bullying. Lexi was Black, and her mother says classmates targeted Lexi because of the way she looked.
8: They said that her skin color was too dark, or her nose was too big, or didn't fit her face.
7: No single demographic or experience explains why someone dies by suicide. Any age, race, gender, or economic status can be affected by suicide. And according to the Minnesota Department of Health, in Minnesota, around 60 children die by suicide every year. Lexi and Ava's deaths have left their community asking difficult questions, not only about bullying and belonging, but about how many children are struggling in silence, feeling alone even when they're surrounded by others. That's why 4 years ago, the 988 Suicide and Crisis Lifeline was created. It's not just for people considering suicide, but for anyone overwhelmed by loneliness or emotional distress who needs another person on the end of the line to talk to. It's also a resource for parents, friends, and loved ones who don't know where to turn to help someone they care about. Minnesota Department of Health Suicide Prevention Coordinator Emily Lindemann says the goal of 988 was to make it easier for someone who's struggling to find a lifeline.
9: It actually started with Congress, who wanted to see if there was a better way for people to connect more easily to the National Suicide Prevention Lifeline. They found that there was benefit in an easier to remember number, that people would be more likely to reach out to connect to support when they needed it.
7: Today, the number 988 is available nationwide, 24 hours a day. 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
9: So when they first call 988, they'll hear the general greeting message.
10: You've reached the 988 Suicide and Crisis Lifeline. Para español, marque el número dos. If you are a veteran or service member or are calling about one, press one.
9: If you don't press any of the two prompts, then you'll be connected to a specialist.
7: People can also text 988 or chat online at chat.988lifeline.org. Interpreters are available in more than 200 languages, and video phone services support deaf and hard of hearing users. They can even dispatch a support team if necessary. One of Minnesota's four 988 call centers is Mental Health Minnesota. Jamal Thompson manages their 988 text and chat center. He says when you text 988, you'll answer some brief questions over text to determine your level of care. And then
11: you are routed to the most available counselor who will then take your chat. I would say, hi, I'm Mark with 988. Thanks for reaching out. What's bothering you today? How can I help you today?
7: Jamal says the counselors are not licensed therapists, but undergo specific training for 988 texts and calls.
11: Our counselors are trained in de-escalation tactics. We listen first and foremost, offer affirmation, whatever that person is feeling in real time, that is a real situation for them, and we offer support.
7: Jamal says people of all ages and backgrounds use the 988 text line, but many of the text conversations are from teens facing mental health struggles.
11: There's a lot of social anxiety from social media, peer pressure, bullying, and things of that nature.
7: Those concerns are reflected nationwide. The Center for Disease Control reports 40% of high school students experience persistent feelings of sadness and hopelessness. Additionally, the U.S. Surgeon General has warned that social media can contribute to depression, cyberbullying, and isolation. Those feelings often become more noticeable when the structure and connection of the school year disappear.
11: We notice a spike in June just when school is letting out and now there's more spare time. Maybe they're feeling lonely, they're not with their school friends.
7: If someone needs more support than texting or talking, 988 counselors can connect them with local mobile crisis teams that serve all 87 Minnesota counties. In life-threatening situations, counselors also coordinate with emergency responders. But Jamal says one of the biggest misconceptions about 988 is that you have to be in immediate danger to use it.
11: The biggest thing that we really find out is that what people like the most is just the engagement. Somebody to talk to, somebody to listen to them. A non-judgmental ear.
7: Whether it's a phone call, a text, or an online chat, reaching out doesn't have to wait until life feels unbearable. Mental health experts say that talking openly about suicide does not increase the risk. Instead, it opens the door for people to share what they're feeling and reminds them that they don't have to carry those feelings alone. For Chantel Smith, no conversation will bring her daughter Lexi back. But she hopes telling Lexi's story encourages families to start those conversations early and reminds anyone who's struggling that there is always someone willing to listen.
8: Anything to keep our babies still here on Earth, because we don't want to bury any more babies.
7: If you or someone you know is struggling with emotional distress, bullying, loneliness, or thoughts of suicide, you can call or text 988 anytime, day or night, to connect with a trained crisis counselor. Reporting for North Star Stories, I'm Catherine DeSalle.
6: We want to thank AMPER's member station, KAXE, for providing some of the interviews and information for Catherine's report.
5: For some children in Minnesota, bullying and feeling like they don't belong can be triggers for disciplinary problems, mental health challenges, and in some cases, suicide, especially for Black children and other communities of color in rural areas.
6: To talk about this, we're joined by Victoria McWayne Creek, founder of Onyx Collective, a group she created to provide Black people in rural Minnesota with opportunities for wholeness and healing. She recently wrote a commentary for Minnesota Women's Press in which she shared her own experiences with racial bullying and spoke with Black families in rural Minnesota. Thank you for joining us.
12: Thanks for having me.
6: So in your commentary, you write, "The system was not built for my safety." What do you mean by that?
12: When people think about integration of public school systems, they tend to think about little Ruby Bridges, you know, being escorted into Southern school by National Guard and having all that stuff happening around her as a child. With those of us who are probably likely the generation that integrated the schools up here up north, in Minnesota particularly, it didn't come with policy and law. It came because a family moved in and sent their kids to the public school. And that is what I am talking about when I say it wasn't built with us even as a thought, because it wasn't a legislative action that integrated the North. It was people migrating. And those places, such as where I, you know, grew up when my father moved us out of Chicago to just outside of Ironton, Minnesota, were not prepared to culturally engage with me as a Black girl, my brothers as Black boys, and to protect and ensure that we had a safe place to study and learn that allowed us to be innocent kids.
6: So what does that racial bullying look like in ways that maybe adults forget or might miss?
12: From different generations, my own, it looks like first day of school getting called names on the playground and people saying, well, kids are going to be kids, and minimizing the impact of that or explaining what those names mean, because maybe we didn't even know what they meant. And or it could look like kids sitting in a classroom doing things and stuff that they do when they're learning. Somebody's getting mad and will say, shut up, or I'll take you outside and hang you from a tree. It looks like a whole lot of different things. It happens from the adult. It happens from children. It happens in every situation. And where what we do know is that children, any of us, learn when we feel safe, and we don't when we are unsafe.
13: Do you find that children are afraid to tell their parents about it or authorities about it? Are they ashamed of it?
12: Well, I'll speak from my experience with my own and my own children. I know that I stopped telling my dad what was going on and ultimately took things into my own hands at the age of 15. I know that my children stopped telling me at some point because they stopped telling me because they knew I would do something and they didn't want it to escalate because it escalates quickly from something passing in the hallway to someone being corrected by, rightfully corrected by an administrator or a principal, and then ganging up on that child the day next, very next day.
13: You stopped telling your dad, your kids stopped telling you. So what can parents be on alert for? What signs should they be looking for? And how do you intervene? Because that kids, obviously the kids are afraid that it's going to escalate, as you said.
12: Which is why it can't be about parents and kids. It has to be about the systems that we are showing up in that are operated by people who must know how to intervene. So this is a really good question. And I think being able to understand that this is a pattern, that these are not random things, that these behaviors from both adults and children are reinforced by the silence, whether it is the silence of those of us who experienced racialized bullying or silence from those who may have witnessed it and just didn't know what to do, right? As a system, as a structure, what we need in place are accountability mechanisms, ways to report that are transparent. And the same issues that occurred in the 80s with me occurred in the thousands with my kids. And I'm watching and witnessing an entire another generation of predictable harm. So we need to build racial literacy amongst all people connected to schools and the things that the schools are attached to, which are healthcare, which are, you know, public organizations, which are all the ways in which that we are meant to interact with each other.
13: You know, this brings up another point. You keep bringing up the system, that it needs to be a systemic change, but parents who know that their kid is being bullied, they want to do something. How can they push the system? How can they get the system to move?
12: The first thing is that people do have to be aware that this is an issue, right? For example, one of the parents that I get to spend time with through Onyx Collective is meeting with her school administrators right now. They're in ongoing conversations about how to create space that any child can thrive in. But we're looking specifically at this child who has experienced some stuff and things on the campus. We show up with her so that they know she's not alone. And so a systemic response requires us to dedicate resources that are both financial and human in order to develop the systems and structures that will allow people to know what to do in a specific situation, the policies, the practices, the procedures that come that will allow people to not necessarily have to rely on objectification of a situation. Like, these are the ways in which that we can be having conversations and moving in a systemic and just way towards access to a free public education that is safe and fair for all the kids.
13: But what about for those kids who have experienced bullying? What sort of support should we be giving them?
12: Good question. And I don't know that I have the answer, because I'll tell you truthfully, it's taken me a lifetime to build an identity that is okay now, to feel safe and a sense of belongingness wherever I choose to go as an outsider, no matter where I might go in the community that I live. I live where I live. I'm not going anywhere. I love where I live. And it's hard. What I do know helps is connection. That's what Onyx Collective is. We are existing only because we want to make sure that Black people who choose to live rural in predominantly white communities in Minnesota feel still a sense of cultural connection, to see yourself reflected in those around you, and to know that you can have access to culturally grounding opportunities. And so for me, it's about joy. For me, it's about making sure that kids have and get to experience joy. It's about making sure that parents have an opportunity to decompress and know that they are not alone in this journey. It is about making sure that people get the resources that they need.
13: Really great insight and information. And I want the listeners to be able to find you online. How, if they're interested in Onyx Collective, how can they get a hold of you?
12: Yeah, folks can go to onyxcollectivemn.com. And that's where we're living right now.
13: Thank you so much, Victoria, for joining us today.
12: My pleasure.
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5: 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I'm Victor Palomino.
6: And I'm Britt Ahmet. 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
5: To help us understand how to have these conversations and how to focus on prevention, we're joined by Carolina de los Ríos, a mental health professional and director of the 988 Great Twin Cities United Way, where she oversees crisis intervention and suicide prevention programs. Welcome to the program.
14: Thank you for having me.
15: We have seen a significant rise in teen suicide in the last couple of years. What do you think that is, and what can we do about it?
14: I think there is definitely a sense of isolation, and I think a lot of a stigma, mostly it is that, a lot of a stigma around mental health challenges, around suicidal ideation, around talking about self-harming behaviors, right? I mean, it's not easy for a young person to come and talk about what they're experiencing, whether they are having suicidal ideations, whether they maybe have a plan, whether they are engaging in self-harming behaviors, is not easy. And especially the reaction, obviously, for those who care for them. So in many occasions, these youth prefer not to say anything, right? So there is no one they can talk to, which escalates things further.
15: Thinking about that, what are some signals that you can see when somebody young or even adult is suffering?
14: It's hard to generalize red flags. It is really hard to generalize because we have learned in the suicide prevention field that when someone is thinking about suicide, it's normally not just only one reason, right? Is there are multiple reasons, and that's why it's so hard to provide like general kind of like recommendations. However, what we have actually learning from 988 is the main reason that people call, including young people, is because they are experiencing severe anxiety and they're already having suicidal ideation. So they have depression, right? I think it is important for people in the community, right? We're talking about anyone, caregivers, teachers. If someone seems to be struggling, let's say if it's young people at school, if they seem to be acting out, right? In many different ways, we can define acting out as having issues, interpersonal relations issues, or their parents are unable to really communicate with them anymore, or they are cutting classes, or they are maybe they are hanging out with other peers and engaging in high risk behaviors. When we say high risk behavior, is drinking, and, maybe like engaging in other substances, right? So I think all of these things should be already considered red flags. So I think that's where teachers, parents, caregivers, people in the community should make the effort to communicate, to approach them. I know it's hard, right? I work with young people and I know it's hard. Let's just remember that young people, their brains, the frontal cortex is still developing, right? So what it feels for us adults, well, that is not a big deal. That is not a crisis. For them actually feels really overwhelming.
15: But sometimes there might be a misconception of thinking that talking about suicide might make the situation worse.
14: I do get to hear that a lot, not only as a clinician and also in the NIH world.

0: opening up.
1: Carolina, what do you want to say to Minnesotans about suicide prevention right now?
0: I want people to feel, to start feeling comfortable as we open up our conversation to talk about suicide and to talk about mental illness, right? I think there are two things that we try to avoid in family conversations and in maybe work conversations. Everyone is like, treat this as a hush-hush, right? And so I think it is important just to start talking about it. So I will invite all of us in the community in Minnesota to really just take a kinder approach to ourselves when we are trying to identify what is going on, right? If we're struggling, we need to ask for help. And that means that we are normalizing our own struggles, and therefore we're going to be able to be a helper in the community.
1: Well, thanks so much for your time and for sharing all this information with our listeners.
0: Thank you, Victor, for having me.
1: Suicide is not just a problem among teenagers. For many adults, the stress of daily life, major changes in personal circumstances, loneliness, or cultural taboos around mental health can all contribute to a crisis.
2: We conclude this special program with Tu Yang, who shares how a single text message helped bring him back from the edge.
3: My name is Tu Yang, and I am 988. So I want to say this in Hmong also. So, Kulumbeya Tunzaya, Kuyotyo Yiyi. I am a second generation immigrant. So my mother came here towards the end of the Vietnam War. I currently live on the east side of St. Paul, kind of live in the same neighborhood that I grew up in. I'm currently a certified peer support specialist at the Ramsey County Mental Health Center. That sort of work and the work that I do now, it's very rewarding work, but also get a lot of secondary trauma and just kind of hear a lot of difficulties that families within Ramsey County encounter. One of the first times I heard about 988 was through my work, doing peer work. My first experience myself with it was during a huge transition in my life. It was just transition in work, relationships, and different responsibilities came up that became overwhelming. One of my family members got really sick, and within a week, she was close to her deathbed. My therapist at the time moved out of the state, so it was a little bit difficult connecting with my support system. I did not sleep well. I had a few hours of sleep, if that. I think all of these things just kind of got really heavy. I think just internally, I had this like negative dialogue that is really hard to get away from and just kind of let go. And so I got to a point where I felt like I wasn't doing well as a family member helping take care of my family. I wasn't taking care of myself. Felt like I was failing at my job. And there's just so many things going on, right? And so I just got to a really dark place and had these thoughts of harming myself, and these thoughts weren't scary, and that was just terrifying, right? It was really hard to connect with 988 and just get out of my own brain about connecting with 988. I think just within myself, it's this just a lot of shame, right? I've done this work, but I'm still human. I'm still doing this. I still have these like internal dialogue that most of the time, using different coping skills, I'm able to like not let ruminate. I texted 988. One of the first things they asked was if I felt safe, right? At that time, I'm not sure if I was safe. I felt safe. I had a plan, but also also didn't feel safe, right? It was just hard to think clearly. So I just, while texting 988, they were just able to let me vent, really. Let me kind of get out of my head and be a whole lot more present in what was going on. Eventually got to a point where I was able to reach out to What are my support

0: systems. I know if I had to speak with them, I would have been in my head, and that would have been a struggle, right? I feel grateful for the opportunity to share my a part of my journey, and there's a part of me that is also freaked out about getting just telling my story, right? In a lot of immigrant communities, mental health is stigmatized. In the Hmong community, one of the words for mental illness is basically you're crazy, right? And so there's still a lot of stigma, story, but I know that my story, there's many folks that have the same sort of upbringing, the same sort of struggles. So I just want to be vulnerable and share that recovery as possible. You can take care of yourself and get back to a good place.
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4: 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I'm Heidi Holton. 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Up next is the Season Watch podcast, where we're featuring John Latimer's weekly phenology report. And it is a way for us to kind of sit together, maybe drink some coffee or, you know, a nice big glass of juice or apple cider, and just start thinking a little bit more about what's going on in the world. John's going to be talking about things like wild bergamot that are a oasis for the butterflies and the hummingbirds, the things that are blooming right now, goldenrod, the berries. I know I was able to pick some blueberries this week. And we'd love to hear from you. It's an easy thing to do. You can text 218-326-1234. We also want to hear from you that programming like this matters. Season Watch, that ties you to this place. You might be in northern Minnesota. Maybe it's your second home. 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Maybe you've been coming for generations. But if KXE is a part of your time up north, we need you to help us keep going with support right now. You can text the word donate to 218-326-1234. Whether it's $1,000 or $100, we need you. Do your part. 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
1: Hello from Mr. Masakovic's class at Baxter Elementary School. This past week brought our first substantial rainfall on Monday.
2: Canadian thistle has popped up.
3: Greetings from the fourth grade phenology team in the Lidwood School Forest. 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
7: and Reese from Crooked Lake Elementary School in Andover, reporting from Long Lake Conservation Center for April 29th through May 1st. The weather was sunny but cool with a high temperature of 48 degrees Fahrenheit.
1: This concludes the phenology report. Have a great week and be observant.
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9: It's time for the Phenology Show. Phenology is the rhythmic biological nature of events as they relate to climate. And I'm going to give you a list of all of the plants that I have found in flower over the last week. And I'm going to also list off a bunch of plants that are in fruit or approaching fruit. I'll talk a little bit about some bald eagles and a black bear. It's going to be an interesting morning. But to get you started, as I look out of the studio today, well, first of all, my wife remarked to me the other day, my wild bergamot is in flower, and that was last week, Tuesday or Wednesday. And I look out of the studios today, and the entire rain garden below the studio here is fringed with wild bergamot, and it is absolutely beautiful and a welcome oasis for a lot of butterflies and hummingbirds. They all like those deep tubular flowers that have a little prize way at the back, a little nectar deep inside. So wild bergamot is blooming. It is pale. I would call it pink, but I'm sure my wife would have another color for it. It's got a little bit of blue in it. So it's kind of on the order of, say, Canada thistle in terms of its color. Pink with a little bit of blue tinge. So, and by the way, Canada thistle is in bloom. Canada thistle and bull thistle, the two common thistles in northern Minnesota. Canada thistle has no spines, no pickers on the stems. The stems are clear and clean. You can handle a Canada thistle by the stem. A bull thistle, the stem is as prickery as the leaves are, and you will want to avoid any contact with a bull thistle. Bull thistle's a little redder than the Canada thistle, and the bull thistle's flower is a little bit bigger than the Canada thistle. They're interesting because I once pulled up to a mailbox, and there's a big patch of bull thistle right there by the mailbox, and sitting on one of the flower heads was a butterfly, and for the life of me right now, I can't recall the species. It might have been a monarch. It might have been one of the fritillaries. It was orange and black, as I do recall. But a bumblebee came flying in and was like, you know what? I'm going to have some of that nectar as well. And the butterfly sitting on the flower let the butterfly get quite close and then just flapped its wing out and slapped the butterfly right in the face, and slapped the bumblebee right in the face, and the bumblebee veered off and went to a different flower. So they may have stingers, but you know, the butterflies have some defenses as well, including those big wings. Goldenrod, the flat-topped goldenrod, sometimes called grass-leaved because it's got a very narrow leaf. Tall goldenrod and Canada goldenrod are all flowering. I'm not sure between tall and Canada which is which. And I went, speaking of rabbit holes, I went down, I pulled one up that had been run over along the trail and was laying down, and I pulled the plant up and brought it in the house, and I spent about an hour digging through Minnesota wildflowers and some other texts to try and figure out whether I had tall goldenrod or Canada goldenrod. And by the time I got done, I sort of put together this little paragraph of my thoughts, and it was tall goldenrod and Canada goldenrod get mixed up constantly, and even botanists will argue about it in the field. The clearest tell is the leaves. Tall goldenrod has leaves that are noticeably rough and hairy on both surfaces, almost sandpapery to the touch, with one obvious vein running down the middle. Canada goldenrod's leaves are smoother on top, hairy mainly underneath, and show three prominent veins instead of one. Tall goldenrod also tends to have a grayer, more pubescent stem, while Canada goldenrod's stem is greener and less fuzzy. Both form the classic pyramidal, one-sided plume of yellow flowers arcing over the top, and both spread aggressively by rhizomes to form big colonies. So habitat alone won't separate them. If you got the plant in hand, running your fingers over the leaf surface is probably your fastest field test. Now, you tall goldenrod and Canada goldenrod, they're awfully tough to separate, but the tall goldenrod has that rougher, sandpapery kind of leaf. Canada goldenrod is blooming at my house right now, but tall goldenrod is yet to bloom. Another thing, tall goldenrod has hairy, and I have to be very careful here, tall goldenrod has hairy galls. Canada goldenrod does not have galls at all. Giant goldenrod has smooth galls. So if you have galls present, look at them. And the hairs on the tall goldenrod galls are going to be very small, very, very, almost not noticeable, but they are there. And giant goldenrod will have no hair whatsoever on the gall. And Canada goldenrod has no galls. So if it has galls, it's either tall or giant. If it has no gall, it could be any one of the three, but it also has a likelihood of being Canada goldenrod. Check the leaf. Also flowering, tall sunflower, Gigantea. I did a lot of work with that one as well, trying to make sure that I had it ID'd properly, and it took another half hour of looking. Again, I pulled up a plant and brought it in the house, and I looked at the bracts, and I looked at the structure of the stem and the leaves, and oh my, there's just so many things, and some of these flowers are so closely related that it's really quite difficult. So goldenrod and sunflower, two definitely difficult ones to identify. Besides those, a common skullcap or marsh skullcap is blooming. This is a sort of a tubular flower. It's usually done in twos. The leaves are opposite. There is another skullcap called the monk's skullcap? Mad dog skullcap. Mad dog skullcap tends to be lighter, slightly pinkish looking, and has a white throat on the petal that forms the bottom of the flower is white. In the case of the marsh or common skullcap, the flower is deeper blue. And like I said, they'll be in twins and the leaves are opposite, but skullcap. Also, boneset and Joe pieweed are both blooming, and they are both Eupatorium. And that is refers to sheep or wool, because the flowers are kind of woolly looking on both boneset, which is white, and Joe pieweed, which is purple or reddish. Northern bedstraw is blooming, and it has tiny dots of white flowers, lots and lots of them. Think of like the flower on a dill, except make it white instead of yellow, and you'll have an idea of what the flowers are like on the bedstraw. The easiest way to recognize bed straw is if you see a plant kind of 1 to 2 feet high, sort of climbing on other plants, reach down and grab it. And if it grabs back, that's bed straw. Bulb-bearing water hemlock is blooming at my house. This one is not to be confused with the actual water hemlock. Water hemlock, Cicuta maculata, is poisonous, very poisonous. Bulb-bearing water hemlock is not, but why take a chance? Bulb-bearing water hemlock has leaves. Again, think of the dill. Bulb-bearing water hemlock has really, really tiny leaves like the leaves on a dill plant. The poisonous water hemlock has a leaf, not exactly like the leaf of marijuana, but the leaves are in threes. They are long and narrow and toothed. And so they are, the leaves of the two plants are markedly different. Flat-topped aster has begun to bloom. I found my first flowers on the flat-topped asters. This is about average. I think they were 2 or 3 days early. White flowers and flat-topped. So all of the flowers are going to be sort of at one level on the flat-topped aster. The large-leafed aster is also blooming. The large-leafed aster is that in the springtime, you see these big, big green leaves in the forest on the ground, and that's the beginnings of the large-leafed aster. Some of those leaves will continue to send up a stalk, and the stalk will have leaves on it that are also quite large, and at the top of that stalk will be a flower head, and you'll have these blue flowers that are about an inch across, and it's a ray flower, like a daisy, except imagine that somebody went in there and plucked a few of the rays out. So you'll have 2 or 3 rays and a gap, and then maybe 3 or 4 rays and then a gap, and then maybe 2 rays and a gap. So it looks like somebody has come along and just randomly plucked out some of the rays on the large-leafed aster flowers. Light blue and just beginning to bloom right now. Marsh bellflower is blooming. If you're in the swamps, this plant is very spindly. It has white flowers that are about a half inch across, maybe a half inch deep. They're bell-shaped, and they are white, and that is marsh bellflower. Meadow sweet is probably at its peak of bloom. Black bindweed is at its peak of bloom. The black bindweed has a bright red stem, kind of shield-shaped or arrowhead-shaped leaves, and it has very, very tiny white flowers, but it is really blooming right now. Pearly everlasting is blooming. Fireweed is about its peak of bloom, and spreading dogbane has begun to put out seed pods, but it is still one of the predominant white flowers that you'll see out there. Among the plants that are fruiting or about to fruit, black chokeberry has green berries on it. I have a domestic varietal in my yard that doesn't have a very big crop of berries this year. Last year it had a huge crop. My native black chokeberry is doing fine and looks to have a fairly respectable crop of berries coming. Nannyberry is freighted, just loaded with berries, and they are as green as can be. Bunch berries are bright red right now. Pin cherries are ripe and red. Choke cherries are taking a blush, but not yet ripe. There are lots of hazelnuts out there, at least at my house. The beaked and the American hazels have a pretty bountiful crop of nuts coming along. Milkweed pods are out. I mentioned the spreading dogbane has its flower or its seed pods, 3-inch long, 1/8-inch wide green seed pods on the dogbane. Blue bead lily, the berries on the blue bead lily are bright blue right now. And if you're driving along this morning and you see these dark, like coffee brown plants that look like these long tubes that are standing up along the edge of the road, that's a plant called curled dock. And what you're seeing there are the ever-ripening seeds of the curled dock. As I mentioned, I saw a bear this week. In fact, night before last, came into the yard just about sundown and was looking for a little bite to eat. Unfortunately, it ran into me and my dog, and we ran it off, and then we took away all the food, and we're hoping that that's that for that bear. We'll see. That's the Phenology Show for this week. As always, if you have contributions that you'd like to make, comments or observations you'd like to share, we'd like to hear from you, and we'd especially like to hear from you. Give us a call. Let us know you're listening. Let us know you appreciate the program.
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9: To bring you talkbacks, and during the school year, many of them are generated by students. During the summer, some are generated by students and some are generated just by folks who are out doing a little phenology in their own backyards. And regardless of where you are, what happens at your house is your phenology. What happens at my house, you know, this week, I noticed that between me and all of the birds, there are no Juneberries left in our neighborhood. So that's just my house. Maybe you still have some Juneberries that you're enjoying. I enjoyed my last ones last week, and I haven't had any since, and I was out for a long walk yesterday, and I was not able to find any more. So wherever you are, your phenology is special, and I hope that you will take the time to send us a little note. Maybe you can call in this morning and pledge your support and leave us a little phenology note as well. But to our end, our first generated report this morning comes from a school, and it is Leona Sitchie's class at Roots and Wings Forest School in New York Mills.
4: This is the Adventures from Roots and Wings Forest School reporting from Glendale State Park, July 22nd. I saw a baby red squirrel climbing on a tree.
6: I saw popcorn beam seeds, and they're laying on the ground. Last week, they were on the tree.
10: I seen a deer track. I saw a bunch of sunnies, and I threw sticks in, and they thought it was bugs, and they went to it.
11: Basswood trees lost their flowers, and what was left behind was the hard nutlet.
12: I saw crystals in the sand.
13: I saw a wolf spider on the ground, and the colors were brown and black.
14: Was it a big spider or a little spider?
13: It was a little spider. It was about the size of my thumb.
15: I saw a sand wasp digging in the sand. It was like pale.
14: So
15: it seemed more white than yellow.
16: I saw a great blue heron and a white-throated sparrow, and the white-throated sparrow its whistle sounded kind of like a human.
17: Thanks for listening. Stay wild.
9: Stay wild indeed. All of those great observations, baby squirrels, hop hornbeam, also known as ironwood, and the seeds on hop hornbeam, and this may be the reason for the name hop

0: corn beam. The wood itself is very hard, but the seed is a chevron-like structure that looks a lot like the hop flower. And they are definitely, as they said, last week they were on the trees and this week they're on the ground. That's what happens, and that's where seeds want to be. I saw a bunch of sunnies. I threw sticks, and they thought they were food, and they went to it. That's a pretty good observation. Basswood trees, the flowering is done, and what remains are these very hard nutlets. Wolf spider on the ground, brown and black. A little spider, about the size of her thumb. And someone else saw a sand wasp digging in the sand. And that's pretty amazing because I actually watched that happen once myself. The wasp flew along, found a spider, landed, stung the spider into a torpor, into a coma, and then dragged the spider over and buried it in the dirt in the sand after placing an egg inside of it. And the spider is not dead. It's simply paralyzed. And when the egg hatches, it will consume the spider and then emerge as another sand wasp. So, interesting little story there, and the kids got a chance to see the start of it. Great blue herons, white-throated sparrows, and yeah, I'd say the white-throated sparrow does have a song that sort of sounds like a human whistling. And it's kind of cool, you know, the fact that they can make that beautiful song and make it so clear. It's such a nice, clear tone. That's what our talkback segment's all about. Mm-hmm. Those are students, those are young students, but it doesn't matter the student's age. They all perceive the world at a different level, perhaps. Maybe a ninth grader would have seen it a little differently, but would have seen the same things. Whether they came up with those same interpretations, we won't know, but that's what we do.
1: And we're noticing. We don't have to know everything. We can ask other people, like, what is this? I mean, think about Tuesday mornings. We get all these texts in from people telling us what they're seeing, sending a photo. I show it to John, and we try to figure out what it is. You know that you feel like you're a part of this because you are. This is independent public radio. This is KEXE. 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Even, you know, 50 years in, we are going into the future because we think this matters. We think that people's voices and being able to contribute like this makes a huge difference. So help us out. Do your part. 218-326-1234. 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
0: We have another report here that comes from the 4-H summer camp at Long Lake Conservation Center in Palisade.
2: Hi, this is Reagan.
3: And Irene. From 4-H Summer Camp at Long Lake Conservation Center, July 21st through the 24th. The temps for Camp Week were a pleasant high of 81 degrees Fahrenheit and a low of 43 degrees. A new crop of wildflowers are blooming, including Pearly Everlasting, the first goldenrods, milkweed, Tansley bee balm. We also enjoy munching on ripe wild raspberry. A colony of 30 or so little brown bats were spotted at night. A lot of them were small and could be pups. Three pretty large bucks were spotted together with velvet-covered antlers.
4: We noticed that the stress caused by the hot and dry conditions has caused some trees to start losing their leaves. In lake bottom organisms class, we found leeches, baby crayfish, and a variety of water bugs. A large number of leopard frogs were seen onshore. On the lake, the common loons have been busy fishing and were singing at night. A report from the beehives is that lots of honey is being made, thanks in part to the blooming basswood trees, a favorite of the worker bees. We had a great week of camp, and we want to remind everyone to unplug, get outside, and live connected!
1: 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Reports from students, from campers across our region, letting us know what they are seeing. 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We showed it to John Latimer. He said, nope, it's a green frog. 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

0: 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It's time for American Roots in just a moment here. I'm Malachi Coons. That'll be with you for the next 2 hours this Sunday. We've got Dave Peterson hosting On the River from 1 to 3 in Shiro's Radio with Carmel Holt. And I'll be back for that as well today, 3 to 4 p.m. Northern Light Opera Company presents Cabaret at the Armory Arts and Event Center in Park Rapids now through August 8th. 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
1: This summer, more than ever, the challenge is to be and stay cool.

songs and sounds as ways to chill out. We asked musicians, critics, and producers just what it meant to be cool. Leading the in crowd is the late pianist Ramsey Lewis, who will engage in some chin music. For the L7s, that would be Conversations.

0: But let's start off with a man who sang about coolness, Oscar Brown Jr., with his answer to the question of the hour, what is cool?
1: Well, it's the opposite of getting excited, being agitated, being discombobulated. It's taking life and chilling it, cooling it down to the point where your response to phenomena is more thoughtful, more relaxed, and hopefully wiser.
2: That sounds cool.
1: The song "But I Was Cool" began when I was talking to Max Roach about an idea he had for beating the drums and having a singer scream. And that appealed to me at that time.
3: I've always lived by this golden rule. Whatever happens, don't blow your cool. You gotta have nerves of steel. And never show folks how you honestly feel. I've lived my whole life this way. For example, take yesterday. I breezed home happy, bringing her my pay. Her note read, so long, sappy, I have run away.

0: Oscar Brown Jr., but I was cool with the Oscar Peterson Trio. This is American Roots, where I want to introduce you to the late Albert Murray. He was a writer and critic from Mobile, Alabama, who lived in New York City and Harlem for many years. He was a friend of Ralph Ellison and artist Romare Bearden. Albert Murray wrote The Omni Americans and Stomping the Blues. Duke Ellington called Murray the unsquarest man I know, which means that we had to go to Mr. Murray's Harlem apartment and ask his opinion on cool.
1: Cool? Not hot. I mean, but not hot because you're not frantic. That's basic street corner stuff. But cool, as it came into jazz, was a reaction. If you thought bop was frantic behavior, then cool was unfrantic behavior. On the one hand, you hear all the notes, you see, and then when Miles said, "We don't need all them notes," like he told Coltrane and Tammy, "Why you play all them notes, man?" And he says, "Well, I was trying to find a good ending there." You might say, "You ever think of taking the horn out of your mouth?" Now that's cool, man.

0: Milestones, 1958, led there by Miles Davis, the one artist who must be played in any examination of cool. There with John Coltrane on tenor saxophone, Cannonball Adderley, alto sax, Red Garland piano, Paul Chambers bass, and Philly Joe Jones on drums. Introduced by thoughts from writer Albert Murray. This is American Roots asking about the meaning and sound of cool. Documentary photographer and artist manager Dick Waterman spent much of the 1960s working with a roster of blues musicians that included Mississippi John Hurt, Son House, and Junior Wells. And in a minute, we'll hear from the artist he says was the coolest of them all. But first, his thoughts on the subject.
1: I think cool is a quiet confidence. I think that a person who's cool doesn't have to explain who they are, what they do, what their status is. If you're cool, you remain above definition. It's almost what Ellington called beyond category, that there's a certain level of greatness and great that just doesn't have to be defined. It's a certain mark your own path and make your own pace.
2: You got Fanny.

Yes, you got to fan it. 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You got to fan it. You know the old hen cackling, the rooster laid the egg. They couldn't tell the difference when the bow was in the shade. You got to fan it. You got to fan it. You got to fan it. Yeah. 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

0: Shown of. 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I got to fan it. 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Till John Henry come home.
1: Hey, baby, you're traveling on American Roots from New Orleans.

0: Walk right in, the Rooftop Singers with two 12-string guitars, kind of a wall of sound for early 60s folkies, the Folkniks. Not quite as cool as the Beatniks. Walk Right In was a period hit, reprising the old Memphis jug band man Gus Cannon's song. And just before that, the late Texas blues guitarist and singer Lightnin' Hopkins, trying to cool down. Fan it. If you'll be cool, we'll be back with sounds from the 1950s L.A. Chicano hipsters known as Pachucos and Un Minuto on American Roots.
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0: Tom Waits, what does the word cool mean to you?
1: Oh, Jesus. 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My wife. Beauty, brightness, brains, you know, bravery.
0: Any piece of music go with the feeling of cool in this moment?
1: A piece of music for my wife?
0: Sure.
1: Gee, I don't know. Let's see. What would she like to hear? I know what my wife would like to hear. She'd like to hear Aretha Franklin. Let's listen to Aretha.

0: The Detroit daughter of a Baptist preacher man, Aretha Franklin, with one of her early hits, I Never Loved a Man the Way I Love You, from 1967. The song was written by Dan Penn, and it's also the first record Aretha ever made with Atlantic producer Jerry Wexler, who we'll hear on the subject of Cool in a minute when American Roots returns.
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2: Hey, guys. I'm going to send you a couple more little observations from this week that I thought were pretty cool. One, we see a lot of turkey vultures around here, so that's not unusual.
3: And I appreciate this effort to move away from the bombast that elections have become. Tip O'Neill said it best, all politics is local. And I so appreciate you, KEXE, for making it so.
4: Last Sunday, while paddling along the north and east shore of Sand Lake in the Britt area, I noticed about a dozen clumps of yellow irises.
5: I'm Nick Spitzer, and this is American Roots, where we're plunging hip deep into a classic program about being cool, as defined by some practitioners. The late Jerry Wexler was the lead producer at Atlantic Records. He made some of the coolest records ever by artists like Ray Charles, Wilson Pickett, Ruth Brown, Aretha, and many more. It was Wexler who had the vision to record Atlantic artists in the Teeny Stack Studio in Memphis, and also in Muscle Shoals, Alabama, bringing a gritty Southern soul sound to the world. So I was curious to hear his opinion of Cool.
6: My name is Jerry Wexler, and whether I'm hip or cool, I have to leave to the judgment of others. But Cool, I have to quote myself from a passage in John Leland's book. The idea of hip, and you could substitute the word cool, is that you set yourself apart in terms of discrimination, intelligence, and awareness from the rest of the people. But if you don't do it with a certain leavening of irony, you're going to be a preening asshole. You have to have some objectivity. If you start wearing a beret, dark glasses, and goatee, and you're serious about it, too bad for you. You have to be tongue-in-cheek and kidding on the square. I can't say it any better than that.
0: Jerry Wexler, let me ask you, in your long life in music as a producer, what is one of the coolest things that you ever produced?
6: I don't use that appellation about my work. That's for teenagers. But I have two records that are very special to me. One of them is Gumbo by Dr. John, and the other one is Boss of the Blues by Joe Turner. Joe Turner sings Kansas City jazz. They're just great. They came off beautifully, and they occupy a very special place with me.

0: Dr. John, Mac Rebenek, what does the word cool mean to you?
1: Well, cool means a lot of things. I mean, it was a time when people see, yeah, that's some cool maneuver, whatever. And it meant a whole batch of different things to that time zone that it don't mean today. Cool music ain't like, it ain't scorching, like lightning, you know, like blue lights is cool.

sucking at his wife. Starve a baby and rent her life. The monkey speak his mind. And you never know a mother monk

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0: is mine.
1: The late Mac Rebennack, better known as the hoodoo rocker Dr. John, with his version of the Dave Bartholomew song, The Monkey, based on the old tale of the signifying monkey. That's from Dr. John's record, New Orleans Dis Dat or De Udder, 2004. It featured Bartholomew and New Orleans pianist Eddie Bowe. Before that, the doctor's version of the bad man tale, Stack-a-Lee, from his 1972 Gumbo LP. And we started with Kansas City singer Big Joe Turner from 1956. Those first two were chosen as favorites by the late legendary record man Jerry Wexler. This is American Roots, our program devoted to coolness in music and the world around it. And we'll end this hour with someone in that vein. The late Chicago pianist Ramsey Lewis had a huge hit with a song about cool people, The In Crowd, back in 1965. It was recorded live at the literally underground Bohemian Caverns in Washington, D.C. Ramsey Lewis was also known for adapting tunes like A Hard Day's Night, Hang On Sloopy, and Dancing in the Streets into hip jazz or instrumentals. Ramsey told us he made his own brand of gospel music from home.
2: Well, let's see. Early influences would have to start with my dad, because he was a choir director at our church. But I started studying classical piano when I was four. So I guess my earlier influences would be Bach, Beethoven, Mozart, and spirituals.
3: At what point do you hear or have a vision of yourself as somebody that could really do something with that piano, with all those lessons behind you and all the good church music that you're also hearing?
2: When I was 15 years old, one of our other church musicians, he was in college at the time, invited me to play with their jazz band, a dance band, as it were. And that's when I found out that although I could play Bach and Mozart pretty well, and I could play Precious Lord, Take My Hand, I could not play the latest Charlie Parker tune or the standards of the day. But fortunately, Wallace Burton, who was the leader of the band, he set about giving me the things that I should study to learn this great music of jazz.
3: Now, when you say jazz, is there blues filtering through some of this in the pop music, or do you hear any of the blues? I certainly think of Chicago as a blues town.
2: Yeah, my parents being very, very religious, we didn't have a lot of blues. I mean, it was a while before Dad would even let us bring in Louis Jordan. But you don't forget now, gospel music and blues are so close, but you have a strong point there. Living in Chicago, just living in the city, and going up and down the radio dial, or sometimes even walking through our neighborhood, the blues was there.

0: It doesn't sound like your move to jazz and your involvement with all these great players, listening to them, was any kind of renegade act. It sounds like it's something that just flowed naturally for you.
1: Yeah, things just sort of moved along for me. The dance band eventually broke up and the trio was left, and L.D. Young, Red Holt, and I, we never said, okay, we're going to be a trio and we're going to go to New York and we're going to do great things and see our name in lights. We just sort of figured, well, let's play around Chicago on weekends and have some fun, because we all were either still in school and or working at the same time. And somebody heard the trio playing. A disc jockey named Daddy O'Daly came in to hear us. And he said, geez, you guys have a record out? No, we do not. He says, well, if you had one, I sure would play it on our show. He was a huge disc jockey here in Chicago. And we were like kind of, yeah, oh, sure, right, okay. He says, no, let me see what I can do. Well, he came back and he says, I think I have an audition for you guys. Really? Yeah, show up on the corner of 47th and Cottage Grove. It's a greeting card shop, but the guy also owns a record company. And you'll meet us in the shipping department in the back, and they'll have a piano back there. Bring your drums and bass and play a few tunes. Leonard Chess wasn't there. Phil Chess's brother was there. And he kind of scratched his head. He was smoking a pipe, and he wasn't quite sure. So he called Sonny out of the shipping department and said, Sonny, come listen to this. Tell me what you think. And Sonny said, yeah, they're pretty good. Phil Chess says, let me think about it. And maybe a week or so later, Daddy O'Daly called us and says, well, they want to sign you up. And I'd say within a year, we had our first album on the street.

0: Now, at this point, Chess Records is pretty well known as a purveyor of the blues.
1: Huge.
0: And here, were you familiar with Chess Records when you went to the audition?
1: I was familiar with Muddy Waters, Howlin' Wolf, and some of the artists that they had, but I didn't pay a lot of attention to the label. I mean, I knew when we were going to play for Phil Chess, Leonard Chess, what they were into. And Daddy-O at the time said, Daddy-O Daly, the DJ, said, well, they're trying to branch out into jazz.
0: You played quite a few sessions for Chess Records.
1: Yeah, in all, I made...

0: over 30 trio albums for Chess.
1: And at what point do you start going out and touring and moving beyond Chicago and really trying to, you know, be known full-time as a professional in this scene, I guess through this period with Chess?
0: We started becoming fairly big in Chicago, and Daddy-O helped us get our first sort of big job as a trio at a place called the SRO Rooms. He says, but don't quit your day job. So for a year and a half, I'd say maybe more, we were still going to school. Some of us were still going to school part-time, working full or part-time, and playing 2, 3, 4, 5 nights a week. It was later on when we had started drawing a pretty good crowd, and Daddy-O saw that we could go from here to another room called the Cloister Inn, that he finally said, okay, guys, you can give your notice now. I think we got things rolling pretty good.

0: So these are the same three guys all together since your teens, with your drummer Red Holt and LD Young on bass, and of course you on piano, all still together.
1: All still together.
0: Now, as time passed with the trio, 17 albums and notoriety starting to travel around the country, you decide in 1965 to capture that great mood you've got in the clubs. Maybe you could set the scene for recording your album in 1965.
1: Well, Esmond Edwards, who was the A&R director at Chess Recording, said, you know, why don't you guys do a live album? And where do you have fun playing? Well, we were about to play the Bohemian Caverns in Washington, D.C., and we had a lot of friends there, and we had fun playing there, and D.C. is and was a big jazz town. So we made that plan. We recorded Thursday, Friday, Saturday, I think it was in May of 1965. And we had a way, when we put our albums together, of putting songs in that we would call the meat and potatoes. I mean, it's like having a meal. We'd say, well, this is like the salad. This is the main course. This is like a dessert, and maybe this is an after-dinner mint. We had some heavy stuff in there, we thought, that could show that we could play, that we could write. But we had trouble finding that last tune, that dessert song. And we're sitting in a coffee shop during the afternoon, and somebody said, have you guys ever heard The In Crowd? And they said, that could be the tune. So I said, well, I want to hear it. It was on the jukeboxes. She went over and played it. I said, yeah, it's great. We went out and bought a 45, took it back to the hotel, and we had our little portable there, and we played it. I sketched out a little arrangement, and we were recording, and we said, okay, we're about the end of the show. Let's play The In Crowd. We started playing that song, and people started clapping their hands and singing and doing all sorts of things. We looked at each other like, wait a minute, is this the place that Coltrane just played last week? And they got so into it that it was unbelievable. Afterwards, we went out in the truck and listened to it and just kind of looked at each other with disbelief. But even at that, we didn't look at that as a hit record. I mean, we just said to ourselves, ah, so that little song worked. It was 2-3 months later, after the album was out, that we got a call that we had a hit record, and we had to ask, what song are you talking about?

0: What does a hit record like that do to you as a performer, and what did it do to the trio as far as what you could do with your work, with your music, and just continuing?
1: It brings on certain pressures that we didn't handle as well as we should have. I mean, we had that first hit record in 1965, late summer, early fall, and of course it's probably no secret that by winter of the next year, 1966, we had already decided to disagree. And although up until that point, we were like brothers. I mean, it's not a lot we would not do together and share. But the pressures of the big time and tons of money coming all of a sudden took its toll on that trio.

The interesting thing even about the new guys that came to the band is that the common denominator was always the traditional blues bass. And I think what sort of set our group apart, up until our group, there were no popular groups that did not utilize heavily the bebop language. It's just from our influence of the church and classical music that all got wrapped in there with the blues that gave us the sound we had.

0: After all these many years playing,
1: what is it you still love about the piano as an instrument itself, the very sound and the shape it takes and the way you relate to it?
2: Well, you hit it. First of all, the very sound motivates me. And being that from 4 years old, I've been touching the piano and playing the piano for 62 years. It's like a part of me. It's like finishing a self of me that only the sound of a piano can do.

0: our classic conversation with the late pianist Ramsey Lewis in 2001. He spoke to us from Chicago, where he once hosted Legends of Jazz with Ramsey Lewis on the beloved jazz station WDCB. And I'm Nick Spitzer, host of American Roots down here in New Orleans, where we thank our colleagues in the School of Liberal Arts of Tulane University and the National Endowment for the Arts. 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I'm Nick Spitzer, and this is American Roots from PRX, Public Radio Exchange.
1: 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After the second hour of American Roots, Dave Peterson's coming in to host On the River from 1 to 3. Shiro's with Carmel Holt, there we go, from 3 to 4. And All Things Considered, news from NPR today. You'll hear that from 4 to 5 p.m. United Way of Bemidji area hosts Stuff the Bus, a school supply drive to benefit K-12 students in Bemidji and Black Duck. Items like crayons, pencil boxes, and backpacks may be dropped off at many locations, including the Tourist Information Center next to Paul and Babe, now until August 18th. Here's hour two of American Roots on KAXE.
0: This is American Roots, trying to stay and be cool in the summertime. One way to do that is with beach music. And we have a story of social and sonic powers at historically black Sea Breeze Beach, North Carolina. Also, the melodic tale of the Watermelon Man from Mongo, Santa Maria. Hula Blues from Hawaii. Cool Blues and Jazz from Charlie Parker and Sarah Vaughan. Ray Charles brings the heat, and Joni Mitchell cools us back down. But first, more jazz raga style from Hungarian-American guitarist Gabor Szabó with George Gershwin's Summertime on American Roots.

According to Flaco Jimenez and the singer Eduardo Garcia, with Rosa Maria, who likes to dance on la playa, the beach. Before that, Watermelon Man, performed by the self-taught Cuban percussionist Mongo Santa Maria and band, including the voice of La Lupe in 1963. It's a Herbie Hancock tune that Santa Maria improv live at Hancock's New York City club gig by joining the band. The entire audience got up to dance. Mongo recorded it soon after and went on to blend Afro-Cuban and African-American music throughout his career. This is American Roots, with a few beach tunes coming. But first, the Houston band Krungbin, with Mark Spear on guitar, Laura Lee bass, DJ Johnson drums, backing fellow Texas songwriter and vocalist Leon Bridges, in a cool song about the very hot Texas

0: Hula Blues, played by Hawaiian steel guitar master Barney Isaacs and George Kuo on slack key guitar. The steel guitar was invented by a native Hawaiian high school student, Joseph Kakuku, in the 1890s, who later came to the U.S. The instrument became part of the country sound. Before our instrumental voyage back to a beach in Hawaii, we heard Kentuckian Loretta Lynn singing Whispering Sea, 1960, the first song she wrote, and a mysterious one at that, about lost love by the sea. We also heard Wild as the Sea, The Sandals, from the Endless Summer film soundtrack of 1966. Endless Summer sounds good if you're seeking the perfect wave, but maybe less so when landlocked and trying to stay cool. Some songs about that coming up after the break on American Roots.
1: You're the kind of person that I've been dreaming of.
2: In celebration of our 50th birthday, here is K.A.

0: and love. On this album, he writes one of his most heartfelt songs, She's My Best Friend, for his then-romantic partner, Rachel Humphries. This album shows that even the coolest rock and rollers have a warm side.
1: She's my best friend.
2: This is American Roots in an era, not just a season, when it's hard to stay cool. Here's a Quincy Jones song, a movie title soundtrack with Billy Preston on organ and Ray Charles on piano to sing.

0: Hard to Stay Cool, from Holly Springs, Mississippi blues guitarist Cedric Burnside, grandson of the late legendary bluesman R.L. Burnside. Cedric has carried on the blues tradition and created new songs. He received the National Heritage Fellowship in 2021 from the National Endowment for the Arts. All right, Cedric. And now, let's get back to the beach.
1: This is American Roots. In the late 19th century, African-American beach communities began to emerge in places like Highland Beach, Maryland, and Cape May, New Jersey. They provided havens for black vacationers, excluded from white resort communities. But get this, the historically black Seabreeze Beach in North Carolina was open to whites in the heart of the Jim Crow South. Here's our visit there a few years ago, beginning with Reverend Alfred Mitchell.
2: Whenever two people get together around a beach and start discussing what's going on out there in the water, you don't consider race at all.
3: You know, if you weren't talking about the fish, you were talking about clamming. If you weren't talking about clamming, you're talking about oystering or shrimping. Anything involving that water, you could have a conversation.
2: We acted more or less like human beings rather than white and black people.
1: Until a few decades ago, people bridged the racial gap at a little resort near Wilmington, North Carolina, called Seabreeze. Seabreeze was one of the African-American resorts that once dotted the East Coast of the first half of the 20th century. It evolved into a place where blacks and whites could hang out and sometimes dance together. But for the people who visited there, the first memories of Seabreeze are as an all-black resort, beach, and above all, a place to hear music and dance. Seabreeze was a relatively small place, one Main Street barbecue joint, a two-story hotel, cabins, and a long pier. But it was bustling, and at the heart of all this activity was Bruce Freeman's restaurant and tavern. Brenda Freeman, Bruce's daughter, grew up there. She remembers the name Seabreeze was known up and down the coast as a place where blacks could vacation without having to come face-to-face with the racial troubles of the time.
3: People as far off all over the world, people from New York would come down every summer, and that was the place that you could always count on going to was Seabreeze.
1: Once people arrived at Seabreeze, life was easy. Brenda Freeman and Elder Alfred Mitchell, who lived nearby, recall days spent at the resort.
3: We would go crabbing, we'd go fishing, and go shrimping. Sometimes there'd be so many people fishing and crabbing, you wouldn't have any room on the pier.
1: Elder Mitchell.
2: We learned how to make merriment out of almost anything. And when we got to the place where things might be looking a little sad, somebody would get out on the floor and start doing a crazy dance. And things perked up and everybody started laughing.
1: Elder Mitchell visited the resort even before he shipped out overseas for World War II. He has a soft spot for the music of the time.
2: Our music during my period there was somewhat sentimental. Do

0: All the men were going to war, and the ladies were home crying and being sad over them. And so quite a few sentimental records came out that were good for slow drag dancing. The Ink Spots doing Do I Worry?
1: And when evening shadows creep

0: Brenda Freeman's ancestors were free people of color who had owned the land since before the Civil War. Freeman was a little girl during the 1960s, working in her parents' restaurant and tavern.
1: My sister and I, we grew up as little waitresses. We had to work, but it was a joyous work, and we didn't have all work but without play. We put nickels in the jukebox, not only that, but we also helped the jukebox man change the records every Monday morning. James Brown was a big hit.
2: Please!

0: In the 1950s, Chicken Hicks came to Seabreeze from Carolina Beach, the local white beach. He listened to the records in the jukebox at Bruce Freeman's place and brought those songs back over to Carolina Beach.
1: The two guys that put records on the jukebox at Carolina Beach, I started running around and they said, let's go to Seabreeze and drink some and hear some music. So I got them to put all those black records on Carolina Beach jukeboxes. Good Rock in the Night by Wynonna Harris, that's a real old number.

0: Black Records in a White Jukebox was integration of a sort, but Chicken Hicks and his black friends knew firsthand about Jim Crow law, especially back in the city.
1: I was on a bus, and back in them days, you had to sit on the back if you was black. And me and my friend were sitting back with ways, and this bus driver stopped and told him he had to move. I said, why? I said, he paid to get on, you know. And he said, well, it's just a law that he's had to sit on the back. And I told him, I said, it ain't no law tells me where I got to sit, so I went back and sat down with him.
0: According to Brenda Freeman, whites flocked to her father's place to eat and to dance.
2: Yeah, my dad had a lot of white friends because my dad was considered as the mayor of Seabreeze. A lot of people from over Carolina Beach.
3: They would come, and while they were eating a clam fritter or a crab cake, they'd sit and watch what the blacks were doing.
2: You know, they would come over and try to learn our steps, yeah.
3: And they would go out and try to imitate it. Well, naturally, you know, some were more successful at it than others.
4: They'll be there just you wait to see. A jumping and a stomping at the Jubilee. Hey, man, there's good rocking tonight.
0: Whites and blacks ate seafood and drank beer side by side at Seabreeze. And, says Elder Mitchell, they hit the dance floor together.
3: This was before integration even started. They paid no attention to what color they were. If somebody walked up to a black girl and asked, would you like to dance? She didn't say, no, you were white. She danced with you. And it was the other way around. If white girls came down and the black guys asked them to dance, they danced. And nobody said anything about it.
0: Chicken Hicks, Brenda Freeman, and Elder Mitchell joined the others at Seabreeze and filled the floors, dancing dozens of different steps.
3: Mostly during the war years, it was jitterbugging.
1: The older folks called us jitterbugs, is what they called us.
2: We did something called a jerk, which was a wild dance.
3: There was trucking, the Suzy Q.
2: The swim, yeah, they did the swim.
3: The dog. It wasn't very clingy.
2: The twist. That was real Chubby Checker's twist.
1: Thing called a sand. On a sandy floor with the leather bottom shoes on, you can make your feet sound kind of like the brush on a cymbal. That shh.
3: Jersey bounce, the Jersey bounce.
1: But we did some boogie stuff, do something like Camel Walk, Shorty George.
2: The horse, and there was one called a horse.
3: Now, you know what happens when the female dog is rutting? Well, you know what happens when a male dog finds her? That's what the dog looks something like.
0: By the late 60s, the dance halls at Seabreeze started to empty out. Historically black resorts all along the coast fell on hard times. Some hurricanes hit North Carolina, and Seabreeze went downhill even further. Elder Mitchell remembers the resort as an integral part of his life.
3: I don't see that everything that went on there would be a great Christian thing. We had churches for that, but we had Seabreeze for fun.
0: Today, almost nothing survives at Seabreeze except the music and the memories.
2: The land is still there and the water is still there, but a lot of the buildings are not there now because most of the proprietors are dead. The beach and everything's still there, but it's not active.

when I get to talking about Seabreeze, I get a little sentimental. It was basically a black beach, and I think now as integration has come in, you won't ever see that again. I'll live and die with Seabreeze in my mind. It'll be embedded there.

0: That was Brenda Freeman, the late Malcolm Chicken Hicks, and Elder Alfred Mitchell, speaking with me in 2000. Research for the piece came from historian Jenny Edwards. It was produced by Katie Rechtall and Joel Rose. That story and many others are on our CD, American Roots, Songs and Stories from the Road. And we are back with some cool jazz, a cool love affair, and advice on being cool, come what may, when American Roots returns.
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0: The great jazz saxophonist Charlie Bird Parker from Kansas City is remembered for bebop, but the former player in Jay McShann's Territory Band was no stranger to the blues. Here's Bird in 1945 with Red Calendar bass, Doc West drums, Errol Garner piano, Charlie Parker's Cool Blues on American Roots.

0: Cool Baby, Sarah Vaughan with some big band flair. 1958 with Hal Mooney and the orchestra. Seemed like the Cool Baby in that Tishman Baylen Tennyson song was a little too cool. Willie Nelson is always cool and always amazing in his ability to make songs his own. This one began as a German pop tune, Der Sommerwind, before it became a classic in Frank Sinatra's repertoire and among late 60s jazz and lounge crooners. Summer Wind on American Roots.
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Joni Mitchell, 1982, on vocals and electric guitar. John Guerin drums, Wayne Shorter, soprano sax, Larry Klein bass, Russell Ferrante keys. And Joni gets the last word with Be Cool for this summer and always on American Roots. 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

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Thank you. Well, you're listening to On the River, and this is the Sunday matinee edition. I'll be your host, Dave Peterson, with you till 3 o'clock. And let's check the weather before today. Highs around 84, low around 63. Good sleeping weather, no precipitation. Clear and sunshine today and tonight. Monday, 84 for the high, 57 for the low. Partly cloudy, possible rain in the evening. We still need that. At least some of us got some and some got almost nothing, but still very dry, still a high fire danger. We're going to get rolling right into the music here. We're going to hear some Jackie Wilson, Sleep at the Wheel, Ruthie Foster, bunch of others right now, Gospel Machine, Minnesota band.

Turn Me On. That was from her Stages album. Sweet Meg before that. That was some new music from her Never Been Home album, latest one. Tennessee to Boulder was the name of the song. Sleep at the Wheel brought us I Had Someone Else Before You. Etta James and Harvey Fuqua, If I Can't Have You. Jackie Wilson brought us Your Love Keeps Lifting Me. And started the set out with Minnesota's own gospel machine, Just Call Me. 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Saw a lot of folks heading south as I was heading north out of Reamer to Grand Rapids. So hopefully we're keeping good company for all the folks having to drive home on Sunday. And don't have a lot of sponsors today, so there's more time for more music, and we certainly can fill that void. Community announcement. The Bemidji Area Community Band will be performing Summertime Classics at 7 p.m. on Sunday, today, August 2nd. The performance will be at Bangsburg Fine Arts Complex at Bemidji State University. Next set. Oh, we're going to hear Amber Cross, Fred Eaglesmith, Elin Jewell, Sarah Streitz, Feeding Leroy, starting us out, the Rolling Stones.

Knights of the Road by Minnesota's own Sarah Streitz. And that was off her Take One album. Elan Jewell before that with Santa Fe. Fred Eaglesmith, steel guitar. We had Lone Freighter's Whale by Amber Cross. Folk Music Singer, which was by Feeding Leroy, another local Minnesota / Wisconsin, northern parts of Wisconsin band. They've been around 4 or 5 years at least and appeared here at the Rife Center and KEXE. And Rolling Stones started us out with Baby, You're Out of Time. 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Quick reminder of the county fairs. 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Crow Wing County Fair, August 4th through 8th in Brainerd. 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Coochjin County Fair, August 7th through 9th in Northome. And Reamer Harvest Festival, August 8th. 8th and 9th. Okay, it's that time of season here, and always try to play this song because it is gardening time, and it's Ray Wiley Hubbard covering a Guy Clark song. Guy Clark wrote it, Homegrown Tomatoes.

Okay, that was Riley Hubbard, as we announced. Timely song. Oh, hope everybody's having a great day. Looks like area temperatures are hovering right around 77 to 79 degrees in the listening area. All the 612ers and 651ers are having a good drive home to the cities. We appreciate you coming up for sure. So every weekday and Sunday at 2 o'clock, we play a selection off album of the week. That's a featured artist picked by our staff and music director, Kari Edlund. So this week's artist of the week is John R. Miller. And the name of the album is The Great Divide. Excuse me, The Great Unknowing. Name of the album. We're going to hear a tune off that. It's not, we'll see what you think. Not part of my playlist, but good chance to hear some new music. Here we go, John R. Miller.

0: Okay, that was our album of the week by John R. Miller. Name of the album is The Great Unknowing. So give us a call. Let us know what you thought of it. 326-1234. And this is 91.7 KEXE Grand Rapids, 90.5 KBXE Bagley Bemidji, 89.9 Brainerd, and on your smart speaker. 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Well, you are listening to On the River. This is our Sunday matinee edition. I'm Dave Peterson, your volunteer host. And be with you for another hour, having fun, and hope you're enjoying some of the tunes. And we've got volunteer training coming up if you're interested in being an on-air volunteer. I believe it's August 24th. I'll find the date out here. But it's like from 6 to 7:30 one night training. So if you think you might be interested at all, show up, take the training. You'll know more after that. It's something you want to pursue or not. It's a lot of fun. If you like music, you'd have a great time. And I believe it's August 24th. I'll find out for sure. Looking at the weather. Like I said, area temps are coming in anywhere from 77 to 79. Beautiful day. Highs around 84. Clear and sunshine. Lows tonight around 63. No precipitation. Monday, 84 for the high. Lows around 57, partly cloudy, possible rain in the evening. So we'll see what happens on the rain. We'll take it. We'll get back to the music. We've got, I don't know how many of you heard our Back Porch Harmony show on Saturday. It was also part of the fundraiser, and one of our volunteer, Tom Daniel from Outing, hosted it. He did say his age. I'm not going to repeat it, but you're never too old. He done a heck of a good job. So we're going to do one song for him, Del McCurry and Doc Watson. I'll Sail My Ship Alone.
1: Okay, here we go.

I know some of y'all ain't never been down south too much. I'm gonna tell you what it's like down there, so you know what I'm talking about. They got a plant to go wild back in the woods and the fields. It looks a little bit like a turnip green. 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And they call it poke salad. 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Every evening for supper time, she'd go back in the woods and pick her mess of it. Bring it to the house and cook it for supper. 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

Okay, that was Tucker Zimmerman with some help from Big Thief, their 2025 album. And name of that tune is Leave It on the Porch Outside. Junior Brown brought us Long Walk Back to San Antonio. Sleepy Little Beef is going out to one of our past volunteer coordinators, Brett Carter. He had never heard of Sleepy Little Beef before I played him, and now he can't forget him. So that was Poke Salad Annie, Tony Joe White tune, but Sleepy Little Beef did it. That version, Bill Kirchin brought us Hillbilly Truck Driving Man. Set started out with Gail Curry and Doc Watson, I'll Sail My Ship Alone. So hope you're enjoying the show, listening to On the River, Sunday matinee edition. 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

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A big thank you to all our current business sponsors. All right, well, time is slipping away. Hope you're having a great day. Perfect day for weather out there. And what do we got? We got some Big Head Todd Blues Club coming up. Yeah, it's Charlie Wagner, Minnesota's own. We got, bunch of good stuff. Even something in there for the Dangers. Driving home to Mendota Heights, Doug and Sue, so hope they're listening. Starting out is Alabama Shakes.

Susie Baby, that was Bobby Vinton in the Shadows. And that was for all the folks driving back to Mendota. Hope you're having a safe drive and a great day. And before that, we had Charlie Wagner, going Minnesota, local musician, Sitting Here Thinking. That was off his latest album, Finding Home. Wild Horses by the Rolling Stones, My Love Will Never Die, Big Head Todd and the Monsters, Blues Band, Alabama Shakes before that. Okay, I'll be with you till 3. You've been listening to On the River. I've been Dave Peterson, your volunteer host. Coming up tonight is Jazz on America Avenue with David John. And then there's a repeat of Back Porch Harmony from yesterday. 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Well, we got a lot more music to go and not much time, so starting out the first set is Grant Peoples with a little bit of help from Ruthie Foster. 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

0: Mercy, Mercy, Mercy by Greg Brown. And Leonard Cohen was banjo from his Old Ideas album. Grant Peoples and Ruthie Foster started us out. 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
2: 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Hey, I'm Carmel Holt, and welcome to She Rose Radio, an independent space that was created to turn up the volume of women, non-binary, and gender-expansive voices in song and conversation. 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

Nico Case heads back out on the road in October for the next leg of her tour in support of her newest album, Neon Gray, Midnight Green. But we went back to the 2002 album blacklisted for that one by Nico called I Missed the Point. And Am I Missing Out is the new one by Winona, that is Winona Judd, from her first solo studio album in a decade. It's called The Hard Truth, and it's out October 2nd. Winona says, I've spent a lifetime singing about heartbreak, healing, faith, and survival, and I've never made a record like this one. These songs tell the truth about where I've been, what I've lost, what I've overcome, and who I've become. Welcome to the She Rose Radio Hour, my friends. I'm your host, Carmel Holt. It's so great to see you, as always. And before we get into what's coming up this hour, a gentle reminder that we are a tiny feminist, 100% independent production, and we rely on the support of our radio affiliates and listeners like you. 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You'll be helping to make this programming possible, which amplifies women's voices through song and conversations like the one that you'll hear later this hour with Allison Russell, who's back with her third solo album called In the Hour of Chaos, and she returns to She Rose this week to tell us all about it. So that's coming up in the second part of the show. Hope that you can stick around for that. Right now, very excited about the announcement that Sylvan Esso just made, their first new album in 4 years. And it's their first on their own Psychic Hotline label. It's coming out September 11th. It's called Ow Infinity. From it, here's Hot Slob.

0: The band is called Sweeping Promises. They're new to me. I'm just getting turned on to them and their music. They're a post-punk duo out of Boston, Mass., and their third album is coming August 14th on Sub Pop. It's called You Say I Romanticize, and we heard the track called Accent. And new from Sylvanesso, Hot Slob, from their upcoming fifth studio album, Owl Infinity, which is out on September 11th. And if you're a Sylvanesso fan, definitely check out our archived interviews with Amelia Meath on the She Rose podcast, which is available wherever you get your podcasts. I'm Carmel Holt, and speaking of interviews, next up, I'm excited to welcome back Allison Russell to the She Rose Spotlight. That's coming up after the break. Stay with us.
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0: You're listening to She Rose, and I'm Carmel Holt. You'll often hear Allison Russell speak of circle work, and this is a very full circle moment. 2026 marks the fifth anniversary of Allison Russell's critically hailed and four-time Grammy-nominated 2021 solo debut, Outside Child. It was a deeply moving chronicle of escaping from childhood abuse and trauma to finding healing and chosen family in art, music, and community. This album set off a truly remarkable chain of events and a meteoric rise of Allison's career. From headlining Newport Folk Festival and curating her historic Once and Future Sound set in 2021 with what she calls the Rainbow Coalition, to receiving a long list of awards and nominations over the last 5 years, including 8 Grammy nominations and 1 win, multiple Americana Award nominations and an award for Album of the Year, and a Juno Award, plus a shortlist for the coveted Polaris Prize. In 2024, Allison made her Broadway debut as Persephone in Aeneas Mitchell's Hadestown, and then was asked back for a second run in the role. And all throughout, she's remained a devoted activist and organizer, co-founding Love Rising, which has raised over $550,000 in support of LGBTQIA plus communities. What some may not realize is that prior to her 2021 solo debut, this accomplished Montreal-born singer, songwriter, and multi-instrumentalist already had over 2 decades of hard work as a career musician with over a dozen albums across 3 bands to her name, including Po Girl, Birds of Chicago, and the supergroup Our Native Daughters with Rhiannon Giddens, Amethyst Kia, and Layla McCalla. Just a couple weeks before the fifth anniversary of her historic Newport Folk Festival set, Allison released her 3rd solo album, In the Hour of Chaos, which includes many of the collaborators who were part of that unforgettable set. On the heels of this year's Newport Folk Festival, it felt like the perfect time to welcome back Allison Russell as this week's Shiro in the Spotlight. Allison Russell, my darling Allison Russell, it is so great to see your face. Welcome back to She Rose.
2: Thank you, Carmel. It's always wonderful to see and hear you too.
0: Well, congratulations on this amazing new album, In the Hour of Chaos.
2: Thank you for listening, and thank you for, you know, amplifying it.
0: Oh my God, I was so excited, especially since the last time that we talked, which was on The Returner. And actually, I was reminding myself of the timeline because I think we spoke

0: to accomplish, or like what happened? How did it go?
1: Sure. It's a different album than I thought I would make, but it feels actually very fitting as the once and future companion to the first two. And yeah, it was a much different process. It was stolen hours over 2 years and three cities whilst I was doing 53 dates on the Hozier Unreal Unearth tour. And I was doing my Returners tour and my All Returners tour that ended up stretching out over 2 years because I also did two stints on Broadway, my debut as Persephone in Hadestown, and then a reprise of the role when they invited me back, which was about 9 months of my life all told, you know, my Broadway baby.
0: Yeah, congratulations on that too.
1: So it's like, it's been a much longer process. And actually more people than ever involved in it. So it's been really joyful. There's a lot of conversations, musical conversations happening on this record that make me feel hopeful. You know, I wanted to surround myself with people and artists that bring me joy and give me hope. And particularly in these times as we backslide faster and faster into authoritarianism, violence, fascism, certainly in America and definitely globally as well. It feels more important than ever to build our circles of creative communion, joyful resistance, imagining better. You know, we need to imagine better than the options we're being given at the moment. And it really helps me to reground in creative community at these times.
0: It's something that you've always leaned on, you know, musical and artistic community. That's been your lifeline from the very beginning.
1: Yeah. The world, I mean, currently the world is literally burning. My country is literally on fire, 823 raging wildfires that no one can stop. And meanwhile, we're having to fight tooth and nail to stop data centers being built every corner in Tennessee at the moment. And we know what that does climate-wise. We know that the climate disaster doesn't warrant any of it. Like, we can't. That should be enough to hit pause at this point, let alone what you feel about the consent depredations of AI and everything else, which obviously I have strong feelings about that as a writer and an artist.
0: Yeah.
1: However, that doesn't even have to enter the chat when we know what it does to the climate.
0: Yeah.
1: Do you know what I'm saying?
0: Totally.
1: Like that's enough.
0: Totally.
1: Like, that's enough to stop now. So I'm here on tour opening for Sarah McLachlan. We had to cut short the show last night outside of Detroit because Detroit currently has the worst air quality in the world from these wildfires, from the climate change driven heat dome that we are being subjected to across the U.S. that's now trapping the fire miasma and smoke miasma and air pollutants close to the ground and close to our lungs. Apparently, like right now, walking outside for 10 minutes is the equivalent of smoking 18 cigarettes if you walk outside for 10 minutes without a proper KN95 mask on your face, you know? So it's like the world is burning. So we need to hold on to each other and have real conversations and imagine better pretty fast here, people. All hands on deck. So that's what this record kind of, in the hour of chaos, it's a little too apt for what's going on right now.
0: I was just going to say, like, you couldn't have chosen a more perfect album title for the moment that we're in, unfortunately.
1: Yes. Yeah. Yes, unfortunately, fortunately, in the sense that I do think maybe we have to hit rock bottom before we make some real changes collectively. Like, we need a critical mass of us to decide together we're going to imagine better.
0: Allison, I'd love to get into a track from In the Hour of Chaos. And I was hoping that you could just lead us in however you feel like leading us in today.
1: Yes. Well, I'm going to give you my artist's order. And in my artist's order, which the vinyl and the digital have two different orders, the digital order was a compromise between the label and I think it's cool. But my artist's cut, you know, the Blade Runner director's cut is the vinyl order. And it begins with Two Stars featuring Chibueze Ioma, an extraordinary young, soon-to-be massive Broadway star. I met Chibueze on stage at Hadestown as Persephone, and he was swinging in for Jordan Fisher and covered Orpheus. He took my breath away, my little Orpheus son, and he is a brilliant artist. And this song, I think, really embodies a lot of what we were just speaking of and the themes of the record as well.

0: that's 2 stars. And can you help me with the pronunciation of his name? Because I don't want to butcher it.
1: Yes. Yes. Chibueze Ioma. Amazing young artist. Just brilliant. I think he just turned 24, and you're going to be hearing his name more and more. He's currently touring with Hamilton, the Hamilton Touring Company.
0: Wow. Yeah. So the fact that you made this not only a community record, right? This is Once and Future Sounds on a record.
1: It's like the musical mixtape.
0: Totally.
1: It's a mixtape to a musical I haven't written yet, but I might be right.
0: Yeah, totally. And it's the 5th anniversary of Once and Future Sounds actually being established.
1: And of Outside Child. They're born the same time. It's like Outside Child dropped May 21st, 2021, right before our collective birthday.
0: Yep.
1: And then you were the one that had the brainchild to invite me to Newport to curate the final set of the first Newport back after COVID, which I'll never forget, July 25th, 2021, you know, and we got to do Once and Future Sounds, and Chaka Khan came and graced us all. That was my first time collabing with Joy Ladekun too,
0: who's on this record.
1: On this record, Kaishana. On No Springtime.
0: Kaishana
1: who was the head of all of the harmonies. And who are the harmonist MVPs on this whole record? Kaishana and Sarah Watkins, you know, from I'm With Her. So yeah, there's all of these circles and overlapping circles of community.
0: It was also, I believe, the first set that was curated and featured women of color, you know? It was like Brandy had done the first.
1: Yeah, I was the first Black woman to get to curate.
0: Yes.
1: Yeah. Which, you know, with that festival being built on the genius and the incredible bridge work that Mother Odetta began and sort of was the focal point of, you know, in Greenwich Village, and that George Ween and his amazing wife were like, we've got to grow this. And how special and magical. And that's still, it's ongoing. Newport is still such a focal point of bridge work and communities gathering and harm reduction and music as refuge and also as a galvanizer for movements, you know? And so, yeah, getting to do that was extraordinary. And I remember feeling like, oh, I don't know if I can pull this off. And I didn't pull it off. We pulled it off. It was a collective that pulled it off. And it wasn't just, you know, it was like the Newport Folk Foundation. It was Brandy Carlile's Looking Out Foundation. It was Nathaniel Rateliff's Marigold Project that all came together so that we could fund it, pay everybody. Yep. It was so incredible. And Brandy sending my letter to Chaka and Chaka saying yes and showing up for all of us. But all of these amazing women like Adia Victoria and Joy Ladekun and Celise and Kem Franklin, Daisha the rapper, Amethyst Kia, Caroline Randall Williams, who wrote these beautiful interstitial poems to thread the whole set together. Yasmin Williams, that was, I think, her first time on the Newport main stage. All of these extraordinary artists. And then these amazing allies like Margot Price, like Brandy Carlile, Lucius. Just, I mean, it was Sister Strings. That was my first time playing with Monique, you know, that weekend.
0: Yeah.
1: And they went on to be part of my Rainbow Coalition Greater Circle. And now they're touring with Brandy. And she's just produced an extraordinary record for them. Yeah, it's all intertwined. And it's very, very exciting to me to watch all of the exponential goodness that comes out of when we get together and do things together. All of these offshoots happen. It's a ripple effect of exponential goodness and possibility. And that's what's kept growing from that time, you know. And I'm now on tour with Sarah McLachlan, who founded Lilith Fair. And I think about the ways in which Brandy would never have done, you know, probably Looking Out Foundation or Girls Just Want a Weekend or Echoes Through the Canyon or Joni Jem without the example and the torch bearing of
0: Definitely
1: Lilith Fair.
0: Not.
1: And she's spoken of that. Olivia Rodrigo has openly said she wouldn't be doing Daisy Chain Fields. She got the idea from Lilith Fair. And Sarah McLachlan's going to be an ambassador and special guest there, you know. So beautiful. Like, there are just these endless ripples of goodness that come out of when we get together and create things together. And that's what What's in Future Sounds was, you know.
0: And is.
1: And you started that, Carmel. You really did.
0: Oh,
1: you had the idea.
0: I mean, it was like, it had nothing to do with me. It was like, this was the obvious chain of events that needed to happen, you know.
1: Yeah,
0: I think back to that and where you are now. And it's like this story to me, especially in the context of what we've been through with the pandemic and with the current administration and the environment and everything that we've been talking about. It's so amazing to have these safe havens of hope, these places to return to that remind
1: not
0: you,
1: only is
0: you
1: it
0: know.
1: These, not only is it amazing, I think it's like a safety mechanism.
0: It's a safety
1: of humanity.
0: Mechanism. Perfectly said.
1: I think that that there's a morphic resonance thing that happens where a bunch of people get a similar urge. We're all having that same matriarchal urge to like, let's not self-destruct. Let's be and embody what will prevent us from self-destructing, which is this circle work. And everyone is welcome into it.
0: Yeah.
1: Yeah.
0: So when you went to curate this guest list of amazing people, they all speak to parts of you, parts of this 5-year journey that we've just been talking about, and probably even longer. I mean, JT, we want to also
1: years.
0: Shout
1: We're
0: out
1: 20
0: JT
1: years
0: Nero.
1: In. Yes.
0: You know?
1: JT and our brother Drew, because Dimstar, who co-produced and co-wrote this album with me, that's JT Nero and Drew Lindsay. You know, we are 20 years deep in our creative communion and chosen familyhood. So like there's deep mind meld happening there, creative mind meld. And, you know, we began the work really on the returner, but this was an even more embodied kind of coming together of all of our creative impulses. And that's what I love about collaboration. The whole is always greater than the sum of the parts, and all music is collaborative. I got to do a residency at NYU 2 years ago, and I was so moved by the young writers and also struck by how often it comes up that people are so afraid of collaboration because of letting go of control or ownership. Mm-hmm. And what I always want to remind people is that you are in collaboration already with everything you've ever listened to and heard. No one is springing out of a vacuum or fully formed from some questionable God's head, you know?
0: Right.
1: It's like we are always in collaboration and creative communion with what we've been listening to, inspired by, experiencing. And I think that's really liberating, actually, really, really freeing. And you get places together that you cannot go alone. And that's what I'm hooked on. I'm hooked on that.
0: Talk to us a little bit about one of the songs that you felt like took you to a real, true new place.
1: Yeah, well, I feel that way about Good Omens, particularly. So Good Omens came together in the studio. That was Aya Simone, who I first collaborated with on Red Hot Org's Extraordinary Transa project. We covered a Jackie Shane song together. But Aya is just, she's like Gen Z's Alice Coltrane. She is just this absolutely brilliant, gorgeous, beautiful young Black trans woman, harpist, multi-instrumentalist composer. She was in town. We were doing a Transa performance at the Getty Museum in LA, and she had just enough time to pop by the studio at Henson, formerly A&M, now called Chaplin Records. And it was Aya Simone, Meg McCormick, and I. It's Nikki Glaspie on the drums. It's Anna Butters on the bass. And it was this wonderful, just collaborative, expansive, create the song in real time together. So I love that about Good Omens.
0: Now, just to like nerd out just for another minute here, is this a sister song to Chaos Theory also?
1: Absolutely, yes.
0: Okay.
1: Yes. So it has the same, Drew made this beautiful, expansive initial like sonic movement, and Chaos Theory came out of that, and so did Good Omens. Yeah, and so there's also Wendy Melvoin on there. There's also Lisa Coleman on there. Like it's stacked. It's stacked.
0: Okay, so if we wanted to share Good Omens with our listeners, should we also play them a little bit of Chaos Theory just
1: Absolutely.
0: To like do a little A-B?
1: They're the book, you know, and initially one order that we were going to have was to begin with Chaos Theory and to end with Good Omens. And we ended up moving away from that. And for those who are big nerds like me, we spend an inordinate amount of time thinking about the song order. And that's why we also ended up with two different ones, one for digital, one for vinyl. But there is one world where it began with Chaos Theory and it ended with Good Omens as the bookend. So that would be actually very, very cool to do.
0: Awesome. Yeah.

0: All right, so we just heard a snippet of two of my favorite tracks that are actually quite connected.
1: Yes.
0: Chaos Theory, featuring Kaishana and Sarah Watkins, and Good Omens, featuring Aya Simone.
1: And Meg McCormick are amazing.
0: And yeah, Meg McCormick, just, yes.
1: She was also our MD at Love Rising, for those who came to Love Rising.
0: And Good Omens also reads like a love poem, a love song to JT, your husband.
1: Yeah, and I think what it really is a love song to those unexpected moments that happen to all of us, where that feeling of you suddenly see the wonder of this world around you, and it lifts the kind of miasma of depression or fear or cortisol or worry or whatever you're going through. And I think a lot of us are going through a lot of things right now. But that kind of gift that can happen when we tap back into the natural world of a lightning, because we are of this natural world, and the ways that we have divorced ourselves from that knowledge to our detriment, we can get it back so easily. We just have to pay better attention to what's around us and actually get out into nature more. Like, we all need it more, especially those of us who are city dwellers. I'm sure this won't be news to those of you who've chosen to live closer to nature than what a lot of us do. But it was news for me, because I was a city kid, and it took me a while to understand why I always felt so much better, you know, when I was walking on the, what we call the mountain in Montreal, which is really a little hill, but it's a little forest too, or in the graveyard, why I felt safer and happier there than inside anywhere. And it's real. You know, we need to be more like the mycelial network. And I think when we're out amongst it, being whispered messages from the trees, it helps us reground into our healthier, wholer selves.
0: Speaking of regrounding, as I've been watching you soar the highest heights and working harder than nearly anybody I know, how have you been keeping yourself at such a pace for these years, and what grounds you?
1: I'm not going to lie. The last 5 years have been really challenging, you know, because with all these doors opening, it also means my biggest separations from my daughter, from my partner, from my home. You know, we moved into our home in East Nashville the day before Outside Child dropped, and I've basically barely been there for the last 5 years. You know, when I came back from the last Broadway stint, and I did a movie as well right after Broadway, I did my first starring role in an indie film, and that was a month of pretty much 18-hour days shooting. And then I was finishing the first draft of my memoir right after that. So when I got home, I kind of felt like a revenant in my own life, you know, like a ghost in my own community. And it is hard to ground. And I think part of what grounds me is this collaborative creative work. So In the Hour of Chaos is part of my attempt to reground myself in my community and trying to check in more. You know, that's something, one of the things that I do is I end up self-isolating. Sometimes I think when I'm on the road, it's easy to just get into a groove and to lose all track of time. And there's sort of a, you disappear to the land of fairy effect, and then you come back and like 10 years have passed for everybody else.
0: Totally.
1: Wait, what just happened? You know? So I'm trying to be more present with the people that I love, you know, and that helps ground me for sure.
0: Alison Russell's here with us on She Rose. The new album is called In the Hour of Chaos. Before we wrap up, I want to make sure that we leave room to make some magic with the She Rose Magic Wand Wish, I hand you, Alison Russell, a She Rose Magic Wand. And with it, you could change anything in the music industry for women, for queer folks, for anyone that doesn't have an equal platform yet or safety. And that first wave of the wand, what would you change?
1: Oh my goodness. Well, in my first wave of the wand, I would make it so that there was universal healthcare wage and arts endowments and funding for every artist that wants to dig in and explore their craft and their discipline. Oh gosh, I'm doing a bunch of things with the wand. I would do away with any AI theft of artists, but more so, I think I would take away any kind of ridiculous, you know, can't play two women back to back. Right now in the industry, there seems to be just endless appetite for like white men with guitars, for example. Whereas if you are a visible minority, so-called, of any kind, or not heterosexual or not male, it's like you're told that there is this scarcity of interest. And that's a manufactured scarcity when there's just a disproportionate allocation of resources and airtime for one demographic. It means that we're not hearing from everybody else. And I want to hear from everybody else. And also in the industry, for your next executive C-suite hire, consider it not being a white man. Like, for real, like all of these companies just continue. And even ones that mean well and are trying to do better, they default to that. If you look around and it doesn't look like the world, it's time to change it. I would love to see true equal representation happening so that when we have a better representation of the world in the room, we have better ideas, we have better music, we have better everything, you know.
0: Better for everyone.
1: It's better for everyone. It's literally better for everyone.
0: May all of those wishes come true. It's been so awesome to have you here. How should we go out today?
1: You know what? One of my favorite songs on the whole record is Just Like Saturday with Ruby Amamfu. Let's go out on Just Like Saturday.
0: Sounds perfect to me.

0: With thanks once again to Allison Russell. Thank you for being with us on She Heroes once again.
1: It was so lovely talking to you, Carmel. Thank you.
0: Many thanks to Allison Russell for being with us. Her third album, In the Hour of Chaos, is out now on Fantasy Records. This interview was condensed and edited for radio broadcast. 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
0: It's Shiro's and I'm Carmel Holt. Shiro's alum Sabrina Teitelbaum, a.k.a. Blondshell, returns with her third album, Violins, on September 25th. From that new album, this is Heart Has to Work So Hard.

0: Milk, taking us back to the 1995 self-titled debut from Garbage on Shiro's Radio. And Shirley Manson of Garbage has been on the show a couple of times. So if you're a fan, check out that one on the Shiro's podcast. And also new from Blonde Shell, a track called Heart Has to Work So Hard. Violins is the name of the new album. It's out September 25th. That does it for this week's edition of Shiro's Radio. Thanks for hanging out. 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
2: 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The festival includes vendors, food trucks, and entertainment. The 42nd Annual Threshing and Antique Show at the Blackberry Farm as August 8th and 9th from 9 to 4 p.m. with live music, antique tractors, shingle making, barrel making, as well as farm animals and steam tractors. The Buck Lake Improvement Club has their monthly brunch buffet Sunday, August 9th from 9 to noon at their community center located 12 miles north of Nashwauk on Highway 65. Celebrate the garden harvest with a variety of breakfast and lunch items. 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
5: For KAXE News, I'm Megan Buffington with the Up North Report. Minnesota's lakes have been less refreshing this summer amid rising water temperatures. But for fish, the heat wave can be deadly. Stella Mayerhoff has more.
6: The Minnesota Department of Natural Resources has seen a rise in water temperatures and reports of dead fish. Over 200 fish mortality reports have been submitted so far this year, including several events involving hundreds of dead northern pike. Certain species and larger fish in general are at higher risk due to their anatomy. Nearly a third of mortality events took place over four especially warm days in July. Cold water fish, such as Lake Cisco, become stressed at 75 degrees. In some places, surface water temperatures have soared to 85 degrees. Water temperatures during Minnesota winters are increasing, and this summer is no exception. According to climatology data, lakes are about 3 to 4 degrees warmer and have lost an average of almost 2 weeks of ice cover in the last 50 years. You can report fish mortality events on the Minnesota DNR website. Stella Mayerhoff, Report for America Corps member for KAXE News.
5: Aircraft are playing a critical role in the Superior National Forest firefight. Photographer Lori Shaw visited Ely's historic seaplane base this week, and Aaron Bowman brings us the story.
7: Crew members were fastening canoes to 60-year-old red and white beaver seaplanes on Wednesday. The planes were being prepared to bring the Sawtooth Hotshots of Idaho and their equipment into the National Forest. The highly trained, specialized wildland fire crew will continue the week-long fight against several lightning-caused blazes burning in the remote wilderness.
8: We're actually going to have to unload the canoes work their way into where they're going to go into and make sure that they're able to put some fire line in a particular spot.
7: John Fish is the Air Operations Branch Director for the Wildfires Management Team. He says the team is starting its 2 to 3 week assignment, where members will work 14 to 16 hour days. The Ely Seaplane Base is the only Forest Service seaplane base. It's home to 3 of the 6 Beaver float planes the Forest Service owns. Since the fire started in July, over 627 hours have been flown. 3 million gallons of water and 120,000 gallons of fire retardant have been dropped. As they have gained more control over the fires, aircraft have left the National Forest to help other fires in the U.S. But Fish says they still have plenty of help here. As of Friday, the biggest fires range from being 38 to 70% contained. Aaron Bowman, KAXE News.
5: The University of Minnesota's Natural Resources Research Institute, or NRRI, has launched a new simulator to test innovations in iron refining. Emma Crabb has more from the launch event in Coleraine.
9: The simulator is a direct-reduced iron furnace, which uses gas like hydrogen or carbon to strip oxygen from iron, making a pure product. Direct-reduced iron is not a new product, but furnaces that use it are becoming more popular in the steel industry. The range's newest mine, Mesabi Metallics, will use this method, and Keytac added the capability a couple years ago. But experimenting with the newer process at a commercial level is costly. NRRI Taconite Chair Brett Spigarelli says this is where the research comes in.
10: What this furnace will do essentially is allow the industry on the range right now to de-risk transition into this industry.
9: At around 2,000 pounds, Spigarelli says their machine is about 20 times larger than other testing simulators. This makes it more accurate and scalable for commercial sizes. What does the metal machine actually look like? According to Spigarelli,
10: it looks just like a big potato that you can take the lid off of and then you can put stuff inside of it.
9: The launch event Thursday focused on the team of researchers, government officials, and industry professionals who got the simulator over the finish line. This includes the Department of Iron Range Resources and Rehabilitation, which provided a $600,000 development grant to the project in addition to $2 million in matching funds. Commissioner Ida Rukavina says most of the department's funding comes from taxes levied on the mining industry.
11: This means that dollars generated by mining stay here in the region, supporting our communities where mining takes place.
9: Spigarelli says the project was funded through a mix of national, state, and NRRI funding. Emma Crabb, KAXE News.
5: That's it for the Up North Report. From the KAXE News Desk, I'm Megan Buffington, telling the stories of Northern Minnesota through local news.
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1: 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The Kingswood Mad Splatters Senior Art Group has their work on display at the Brainerd Public Library now through September. 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
2: I'm Janine Herbst with these headlines. Washington's governor has declared a state of emergency as at least 10 major fires burn throughout the state. In Spokane, fire crews are battling three large fires that have destroyed hundreds of structures and threatened many more. This is the area also deals with a heat dome. In Greece, two firefighting helicopters battling a major wildfire that's burning out of control near Athens collided, killing two crew members. Two others were rescued. And the World Health Organization says years of progress made on tackling HIV/AIDS, hepatitis, and sexually transmitted diseases is at risk because of funding shortfalls. I'm Janine Herbst, NPR News.

Coming up, it's the history of jazz with Paul Kivi. 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We operate translator K210 DR in Brainerd 89.9. 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

If Eliyahu by Art Blakey and the Afro Drummers, featuring the fabulous flute of Yusuf Lateef, recorded January 24th, 1962. What a joy. Welcome to Volume 82 of The Recorded History of Jazz. I'm Paul Kivi, and today we'll wrap up 1961 with John Coltrane, Benny Carter, and Phineas Newborn. But let's start by meeting guitarist Joe Pass. Joe Pass was born Joseph Passawaqua in New Brunswick, New Jersey, to immigrants from Sicily. Pass grew up, though, in Johnstown, Pennsylvania, and developed the habit of practicing 6 hours a day. In the 1950s, he performed at strip clubs in New Orleans and developed a serious heroin addiction, and we meet him on his road to recovery. Pass said, "Staying high was my first priority, playing was second, and girls were third, but the first thing really took all my energy." He broke the habit by spending 2.5 years in the Synanon rehab program in its early days of existence, and is with a band of fellow musicians receiving treatment on an album called Sounds of Synanon that we first hear him from February of 1961. When Leonard Feather reviewed the album in Downbeat, he wrote, "In Joe Pass, Pacific Jazz have discovered a major jazz talent." From that album, we're going to hear two cuts. Listen for the guitarist. First up, CED.

Aaron's Song with CED before that, both by guitarist Joe Pass with Dave Allen on trumpet, Greg Dykes baritone horn, Arnold Ross piano, Ronald Clark on bass, and Bill Crawford on drums, recorded in February of 1961. This is the recorded history of jazz. We heard a couple cuts last time by the Benny Carter Octet. Here's one more led by that four sax powerhouse, featuring Benny Carter, Coleman Hawkins, Phil Woods, and Charlie Rouse on The Midnight Sun Will Never Set.

The Benny Carter Octet with The Midnight Sun Will Never Set. Carter and Phil Woods on alto sax, Coleman Hawkins and Charlie Rouse on tenor sax, John Collins guitar, Dick Katz piano, Jimmy Garrison bass, and drummer Joe Jones, recorded November 15th, 1961. Your guided tour of jazz over the years. This is the recorded history of jazz. Two of the final three cuts from 1961 go to Phineas Newborn Jr. as he wraps up his most prolific period. From 1956 to 1961, he recorded 11 albums as leader and several more as a sideman. He would only record 7 more albums in his entire career, though he lived until 1989. With Sam Jones on bass and Lewis Hayes on the drums, here's a Sonny Rollins composition made famous by Miles Davis, Olio.

Two by the Phineas Newborn Trio, Juicy Lucy with Olio before that, both recorded November 21st, 1961. We end 1961 on the recorded history of jazz with a forward-looking John Coltrane piece that caused some controversy at the time and remains somewhat challenging and raw today. Downbeat critic John Tynan wrote that what Coltrane and Eric Dolphy were doing at this time was musical nonsense being peddled in the name of jazz. Robert Christgau in 2020, on the other hand, wrote that the album this is from, the At the Village Vanguard, is sacred for one reason, a second side consisting entirely of the 16-minute Chase in the Train, which he regarded as equal in importance to Louis Armstrong's West End Blues from 1928 and The Beatles' She Loves You from 1963, as a declaration, I guess you could say, of a change in direction. Tenor sax contemporary Archie Shepp said, "I think it's one of the most innovative pieces in the history of African-American improvised music, as important as Charlie Parker's Coco or Coleman Hawkins' Body and Soul." He went on, "That's the greatness of Train, that he always kept the feeling of dance and spiritual elements so important to what they used to call hot jazz. That's why his peers all respected him so much, because he didn't throw out the baby with the bathwater." So you decide which quotes are closest to the truth on the famous and unrehearsed live cut with Jimmy Garrison on bass and Elvin Jones on drums. Here's Chasin' the Train.

Chasing the Train, which was in effect the John Coltrane Trio, since pianist McCoy Tyner set that one out live at the Village Vanguard on November 2nd, 1961. That was Train on tenor sax, Jimmy Garrison on bass, Elvin Jones on drums. The title, Chasing the Train, was suggested by recording engineer Rudy Van Gelder, since Coltrane was so active moving around the small stage that Van Gelder, who held his microphone, had to chase him around for 16 minutes trying to maintain the mic inches from his saxophone. You have found where the good old songs have gone to retire, and you're about to hear one of them. We began the show with our first cut from January 1962, the gorgeous Ife Leao, and I have two more cuts from that month, the signature song of Tony Bennett, and a lovely one from the Oscar Peterson Trio. First up, I Left My Heart in San Francisco.

Something's Coming by pianist Oscar Peterson with bassist Ray Brown and drummer Ed Thigpen, recorded January 25th, 1962. Tony Bennett's famous I Left My Heart in San Francisco before that, arranged by Marty Manning. We have time for one more in Volume 82 of The Recorded History of Jazz, and it's a live cut. Stan Getz brought a sextet featuring two basses and two drummers to the All Souls Unitarian Church in Washington, D.C., and we will hear two cuts from this fine February 16th, 1962 concert, one today and one next time. Here's Desafinado.

0: Desafinado, a song by Joao Gilberto and Stan Getz, recorded live at the All Souls Unitarian Church in Washington, D.C. on February 13, 1962. Stan Getz, tenor sax, with Charlie Bird on guitar, Gene Bird and Keeter Bates on bass, and two drummers with long names, Buddy Deppenschmidt and Bill Reichenbach. That's all we have time for on Volume 82 of The Recorded History of Jazz. I'm Paul Kivi, and I hope you join me next time for some great songs by Odetta, backed with jazz musicians. Stan Getz.
1: 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And thank you. Hey, our question of the week is, what songs are on your summer playlist? Well, you can text us the answer at 218-326-1234. And a few clouds tonight, low down around 66 degrees, wind south at 10 to 20 miles per hour. This is the Bemidji forecast. Tomorrow, clouds high, around 83 degrees. Wind south at 10 to 15 miles per hour. And then tomorrow night, thunderstorms, some locally heavy during the evening, then partly cloudy overnight, potential for severe thunderstorms, low near 55 degrees, winds west-northwest at 10 to 15 miles per hour, chance of rain 90%, and maybe an inch of rain. I hope so. Okay, let's get things started this evening here on Jazz on America Avenue. I'm your host, David John, volunteer host here. 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

0: Oh, right. Stefan Grappelli, along with Vassar Clements. And the piece of music there called It Don't Mean a Thing If It Ain't Got That Swing. We started the set off with music for you from Jane Ira Bloom. From Early Americans, we heard Song Patrol. And then Lauren Sevian with In the Loop, with help from Robert Rodriguez, Chick Christian McBride, and E.J. Strickland from the album Bliss. Once again, In the Loop. 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I'm your volunteer host this evening. My name's David John. And Minnesota's primary election is August 11th, and early voting is open now. The KAXE News team has put together a 2026 primary election guide. 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New this year, printable versions. You can help us out by sharing our election info with your friends and neighbors. And there are various guides for depending on the county you're in. It's a real nice project. I took a good look at it the other day. I'm getting ready to vote, so I'm going over some things. So it's pretty interesting. Anyway, let's get back into music here. This is somebody that is sorely missed here at the station. When we did a fun drive on the jazz show a few years back, he and I did it together, and we both brought in some of our favorite things to play, and I miss hearing him. So here we go. Something for you from the late Anthony Swan.
1: This next poem, Blue Trailings, a.k.a. Parker's Road Song, is an attempt to express the kinds of feelings I get listening to Charlie Parker's music and some of the imagery it brings up for me, an attempt to capture some of the scope of it in words. Byrd was a modern genius in the art of jazz, but he was also firmly rooted in the blues from his own experiences. And for me personally, when this blues tinge mixes with his modern voice, it's especially exciting and powerful. The main image in this poem is the train, the railroad. The train was a symbol of freedom for African Americans. It could take them from the South to better jobs and more freedom in the North or West. It also provided jobs for Negro men as porters and waiters. Byrd's father was a railroad man, and Byrd himself hoboed his way cross country from Kansas City by hopping freight cars to New York, where he got a job as a dishwasher until he could get gigs, and eventually he revolutionized the whole scene. I worked as a dining car cook on the Northern Pacific's North Coast Limited passenger train for 3 years, and the train has seared into my soul. Parker's Road Song for Charlie Byrd Parker. Unlikely to join anybody's fraternity, making others see themselves, moving among you freely like a great railway porter's ghost, gigging, dancing, I'm blowing, I can blow no wrong. On a mountain slope, a puma grins, an osprey circles above, a fish cradled in talons. The lizard's belly scrapes rock. When the hobo leaves his ditchside bed, comes down the deserted road in twilight, I'll be blowing. I was blowing when he laid his head in the tall ditch grass, all wet with dew. When the train rides lone in the desert, sunlighted like a silver snake shining, I am blowing. I was blowing when, circling high, the hawk first caught the glint of the train's twisting silver. In those moments wherein the inspiration and execution are one, in the eternal song I am blowing, in the song unsung, I was blowing upon the altar, phoenix-bound, and the ash and Eden simultaneously. A night in Tunisia, one lost rift gone blind. All the roads I have run, my fingers raised sax keys flawlessly, a song I cannot end, song without beginning. I am blowing, blowing, coming in for a real roost. Jump up, Kansas City, home free. I can blow no wrong.
2: And now I would like to play Si Soir en Tunis. A night in Tunisia.

All right, group called Moments Notice, and it's from an album called Live at Benny's. Benny's was a jazz club, I don't know if it's still there or not, in Denton, Texas, where the University of North Texas is, and well-known jazz university. And the album consists of four different bands that were recorded at the club over a period of time, and that was a cover of an Earth, Wind, and Fire tune called Reasons. And we started off with the late Anthony Swan reading from one of his poems there, Blue Trailings, or Parker's Road Song. That's from the Kali Yoga Rag. And then A Night in Tunisia, which he referenced in that song. Charlie Parker, Dizzy Gillespie, Bud Powell, Max Roach, and Charlie Mingus from the quintet Live at Massey Hall, 1953. The greatest jazz concert ever, a subtitle of the album. You're listening to Jazz on America Avenue here on Northern Community Radio. I'm your volunteer host this evening. My name's David John, and KAXE would like to thank the many local businesses for their steady support during this time of state and federal funding cuts. We appreciate our business sponsors. 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Interested in becoming a sponsor? Well, email sponsors at kaxe.org. Currently in Bemidji, it is 84 and sunny. Yeah, and let's see what else we have around the area. Find Grand Rapids here, and it'll tell you that it's 81 and sunny in Grand Rapids. Meanwhile, let's get back to music here. This is brand new music for me. Album's recorded a while back and never was released. It wasn't recorded as an album. It was a live club recording. And it was recorded in August of 1979 at the Jazz Showcase in Chicago, Illinois. It was released on Record Store Day, limited to 1,500 copies. And my son picked one up for me when he in Houston and just brought it up to me here. So we're going to hear a cut from this. This is All God's Chillin' Got Rhythm.

Okay, music there for you from Buddy Brock and his orchestra. And that's off the album Big Band 82. All God's Chillin' Got Rhythm. Before that, from Mel Waldron from Stardust and Starlight at the Jazz Showcase. 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Up next for you, Allison Miller and Colleen Staff and tune off their album, Neatness, called Beans and Rice.